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2: The Michigan House of Representatives has approved a proposal that would limit corporations from putting money into political campaigns. Speaker Matt Hall of Richland says the proposal would prohibit regulated utilities from donating to candidates and to political parties.
3: We're trying to stop them from putting their money into politics and, corrupting politicians and screwing the people of Michigan. That's really what we're trying to do, so I thought it was a great thing.
2: Hall says there was bipartisan support as 77 representatives voted in favor of the plan. Now, despite the vote, the money out of politics proposal is going to be on the ballot in November because the state Senate is not going to vote on it. If lawmakers do approve the proposal, it could be amended in future years. I'm Mike Alarney, WKZO News.
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8: Quieting down overnight tonight as skies continue to clear. We'll see lows near 62. Thursday, plenty of sunshine, winds out in the northwest. This will help to drop our humidity through the day with highs near 80. Friday, expect a mix of sun and clouds, highs near 79. Very slight chance of a pop-up shower north of Grand Rapids. Saturday and Sunday also trending mostly dry with a mix of sun and clouds, a touch more humid, and highs in the mid-80s. King Southwest Michigan's weather, I'm Storm Teammate Chief Meteorologist Ellen Baca.
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6: Hi, great to have you. Thanks. I appreciate you stopping by the Joe Pags Show, part two. With Liz Collin from Alpha News is coming up at the bottom of the hour. Don't miss that. And then next hour, going to be Robert Davi, the great actor. Make sure you stick around for that. He's got a lot going on right now. The Reagan movie is coming back out. If you didn't see it the first time, they're adding more time to it. Dennis Quaid played Reagan, and Robert Davi plays Leonid Brezhnev, the Russian leader, the Soviet leader. So make sure you stick around for that. He's also in Tulsa King, which is what Sly Stallone is on. He stars in that. He's also he's in many of your favorite movies from years gone by. He's got a new movie coming out called That's Amore, where he stars alongside John Travolta, and they both sing in the movie. Sam, they both sing in the movie.
17: I haven't seen John Travolta sing since, like, the 80s.
6: Since, like, Grease.
17: Right?
6: Didn't he have a hit song? Paul, didn't he have a song that actually charted at some point? John Travolta, I feel like he did.
2: In the 70s?
6: Maybe in the 80s, the early mid-80s, something like that. I thought he had a song.
2: I thought it was in the 70s, and it was like around the time when he had done, I think between that Bubble Boy movie he did and
6: which was horrible,
2: Welcome Back, Cotter.
6: It was a horrible movie.
2: Yeah.
6: I mean, I know that he had a song on the charts. I can't remember what it was. Very high voice for a guy. You figured that it wouldn't be that high. But, yeah, he does this with John Travolta. I can't wait to see that. It's not out yet. He said he's still editing it. But really, really cool conversation. A couple of Italian guys from New York sitting around talking. And, again, going in, I expected maybe 15 minutes. We did like 40. And we'll post that entire thing over on YouTube later. You'll get a good chunk of it today here on the program. Meantime, let me go to the phone lines. They talked about the Strait of Hormuz. They talked about Iran trying to work with Oman to shut down the Strait to military vessels, which they can't really do. The whole thing is very confusing to me. Let me go to Jim, who's in Minnesota. Jim, what's on your mind? Hi.
17: Joe, how you doing?
6: Living the dream, Jim. Talk to me.
17: If I'm at the podium in the United Nations or wherever it matters here, freedom of navigation through the Strait of Hormuz is not optional. It's the lifeblood of the global economy and a core American interest. Iran does not get a veto over it. So I think we have a straightforward solution. The U.S., with every capable ally that still believes in open seas, needs to stand up a naval multinational escort force, declare a protected transit corridor, and if Tehran tries to test that, we deal with them with overwhelming force.
6: Well, I don't know if you know more about the way it works than I do. You might, because I'm not an expert on international waters. What about what I just said? If the international policy is you've got 12 nautical miles off your coast, and so Iran has 12 and Oman has 12, but the most narrow part of the Strait of Hormuz is 21 nautical miles, how can you say there's any international waters there at all? Is there some provision that says there is?
17: I don't know if there is, but at this point, I don't care.
6: Yeah, no, I'm with you. You got it, Jim. I just wonder what people think of the idea I had that we should be dealing with Oman. Why not? You know what I mean? And again, I'm not saying that I'm the be-all, end-all on this. I'm just trying to use logic and addition and arithmetic. If you get 12 and each get 12 and it's only 21, then they would overlap and there is no international water there. I mean, I'll have to look it up during the second part of the interview with Liz that you're going to be getting in about 5, 6 minutes, 7 minutes, something like that. But I'd like to know how that works. Maybe we'll have to get somebody who's an expert on international navigation through waterways. I don't know. There's got to be something in international law that says if they overlap, then there are 3 miles in the middle that you're allowed to use or something, unless they literally own it because they happen to be there. I don't know. Let me go back at it. Steve, Kansas City, what's on your mind? Hi.
18: Here's the way you're going to solve this, is that we're going in there, we're running it. We're running it, and because it's not tyranny either, because when we run it, we'll also make it safe for all the other nations of the world to go through there. Right. You're not going to make any agreement worth 5 cents with Oman. Those are Islamic countries, Joe. The Western mindset does not understand the jihad of the Islam, and we're seeing them, even as we talk, they're taking over our country. It should be treason that America go into this is a little off the subject, but it relates to that, the Islamic mindset, that America go in there and start dictating everything that a whole city of 8, 10, 12, however many million people there is. But they need to go in there, and we can't fight these wars and just halfway. We got to go in and win. And we're in control now.
6: Well, let me ask you this, Steve. How would you, and again, I'm not on the side of Iran. I'm just going to use an example here. How would you feel if Iran showed up in the Gulf of America and said, we're running it now?
18: They'd be blown up.
6: No, I hear you, but stop. Steve, hold on. That's ours. The Gulf of America is ours. I think you and I agree to that. The coast of the Atlantic Ocean, the Pacific Ocean, off of our coast is ours. You're literally saying, let's just go to Iran and Oman and tell them we're taking it. I mean, you feel okay with that? But you wouldn't feel okay with them taking over the Gulf.
18: There's one difference. They're free to come in there as long as they're not causing any trouble. They're come in to do trade, and they can come in and out. We're taking over in the sense that we are keeping this thing safe for trade. But they're free to come in there, Joe. And it's the same thing. It's not even so much that we own this as much as we got to run it. We got to take control of it because we got bad guys in here, rotten people that are keeping the nations of the world from hurting, not just the United States.
6: Steve, I hear you and I appreciate you. I don't think that you got my example because now you're saying you can come in, do trade, and be nice, but no, you're saying the United States should take over the Strait of Hormuz, which it clearly has not. I'm going to be the truth teller. I'm a conservative. I have great affinity for Trump. Voted for him 3 times. I think he's great. The Strait of Hormuz is not open. It's not open the way that it was before the war. And we don't have control of it. Do we have operational control of it? Sure. Are we able to stop drones from attacking ships that decide to go through because we said go through? Not so far. Because 12 people were killed on ships that dared to go through. So do I want us to take it over and make it a free passageway for people? Yes, I would like to see that happen. Has it happened yet? I don't think so. And I want to be able to say, Strait of Hormuz is open. It's open because we control it. I don't think we have that control of it. We have control of the ports. Clearly where Iran is not able to do its trade, we are hurting them economically. We've hurt them militarily big time. Big time. But do I believe the Strait of Hormuz is open like it was before the war? No, I don't. And now you're hearing about Iran and Oman trying to make a deal. I say talk to Oman and tell them either you're on our side or you're not. You're either with us or you're against us. You can't be making a deal with the enemy that's across the way from you. 888-941-PAGS, 888-941-7247, JoePags.com. Liz Collin, part two next.
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21: The Calhoun County Sheriff's Office is investigating shots being fired into a home in Springfield Sunday night. 3 people were inside at the time of the drive-by that happened around 10:45 p.m. No one was injured. Shots were also fired at a vehicle that was parked in the driveway. Michigan Attorney General Dana Nessel releasing her report on the Flint water crisis and why no one was convicted. The report describes a failure in government oversight, public health response, communication, and accountability when state-appointed emergency manager Darnell Early switched the drinking water supply to the Flint River in April 2014 from the Detroit Water and Sewerage Department. The water was never treated for corrosion. Thousands of people used lead poisoned water, causing a deadly outbreak of Legionnaire's disease that claimed at least 12 lives. Nessel partly blames the failed prosecution on the Michigan Supreme Court. I'm Michael Arding, WKZO News.
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23: I'm Ryan Racker. Deputies in Penfield Township have arrested a man in connection to a bank robbery. The Calhoun County Sheriff say they responded to the robbery at a Huntington bank after review of footage. It led them to a suspect from Battle Creek based on a description. The 34-year-old man was arrested today without incident, and they say all stolen property was recovered. A new poll that found most Michigan teachers feel deeply dedicated to the profession, but a quarter of them are considering leaving the profession within a year. Brian Stryker with Impact Research asked teachers if they plan to stay.
24: You have a majority of teachers saying they are considering leaving the profession in the next 5 years, 45% of those saying they are doing so in the next year. And that's not just true of longtime teachers that are eyeing retirement. That is also true of newer teachers.
23: And one of the biggest concerns, their salary. Here's Jack Elzey, CEO of Michigan Educator Workforce Initiative.
25: We want our state to move out of this perpetual threat of losing half of our teacher workforce over the next 5 years. We should listen to our teachers. They're telling us what they need.
23: The results come as many students are performing poorly on state and national tests, and lawmakers are enacting new mandates for teacher training and methods that use the science of reading. The cost of living is a top concern for voters. More than half of voters surveyed named the economy and inflation as an issue that matters the most at 56%. Next issues were immigration at 10%, energy and healthcare at 9%. Michigan was one of the 7 states surveyed by Americans for Prosperity, where affordability was less of a concern than places like Alaska and Iowa. In Wayne County, reporting the first confirmed human case of West Nile virus. They did not say what city the person was from, only that they were not from Detroit. 1 in 5 developed symptoms like fever, headache, body aches, and diarrhea. I'm Ryan Racker for the Michigan News Network.
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0: Quieting down overnight tonight as skies continue to clear. We'll see lows near 62. Thursday, plenty of sunshine, winds out in the northwest. This will help to drop our humidity through the day with highs near 80. Friday, expect a mix of sun and clouds, highs near 79. Very slight chance of a pop-up shower north of Grand Rapids. Saturday and Sunday also trending mostly dry with a mix of sun and clouds, a touch more humid, and highs in the mid-80s. King Southwest Michigan's weather, I'm Storm Teammate Chief Meteorologist Ellen Baca.
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6: Part two of my special interview with Liz Collin from alphanews.org, also minnesotamao.com, about a possible connection between Tim Walz and the Chinese Communist Party. 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Go there and check out all the information on this guy. When I went, I realized I felt the surveillance. I felt they were watching this American talk show host. And what is he going to do here? And they showed me the best parts of Beijing they could. Didn't see what was really going on with the poverty and everything else. I can imagine that if you're going to go 20, 30 plus times, they know exactly that you're going again. Yeah. They might be inviting you back to go some more, and you probably have a pretty good relationship. I did not have a good relationship with the Chinese Communist Party. It sounds like Walz does. Do you expose all of that?
5: Oh, absolutely. In fact, you hear from folks who see him collecting these little red books. They talk about how he can't get enough of them.
6: Wow.
5: That he's collecting dozens and dozens of them, and that's in the documentary as well. And in fact, Governor Walz has never really said anything negative about China. That's difficult to find. Even in early newspaper clippings back from his time in Nebraska, he talks about how he's never been treated better. And it's just incredible the host that they are to keep him coming back. And he's sort of just given all kinds of souvenirs and free travel. And he talks about that very openly in those early days in Nebraska. And then as he ascends kind of to his congressional seat there in Mankato, that kind of goes quiet. But what's interesting is kind of the outside money that has poured into his races over the years that nobody seems to have been able to trace as well. And we've done some of that reporting over at Alpha News too.
6: MinnesotaMao.com, MinnesotaMao, MAO.com. Go check that out. Also go to alphanews.org and make sure you follow Liz and Alpha News over on X and elsewhere. Amy Klobuchar is from there, right? So she is Minnesota Amy. She is, some have told me, a favorite daughter, even though she's just about as radical as Walz. But she's also the woman that'll drink a beer at 6 a.m. at the Minnesota State Fair. So she's sort of like next door neighbor Amy. How dangerous is it if she becomes the governor? Is she as radical as Walz is?
5: You know, for my time as a reporter in Minnesota, more than 20 years now, I've actually interviewed Senator Klobuchar several times back when I was in the mainstream media and she would talk to me. Now I kind of get a no comment if we reach out,
6: right.
5: Reach out on stories. But she's been very quiet on the fraud situation. In fact, I think there was some work done that she has not issued one single press release about fraud in her time as a U.S. senator. So it's tough because I do feel there's this groundswell that they want a change. And you see Amy distancing herself certainly from Walz, even during the primaries. Interesting. I think, you probably saw the video, Joe. He was golfing in Canada, essentially there on the border, which was really quite entertaining, but staying as far away as possible. And I'm guessing that is on purpose.
8: Yes.
5: That Senator Klobuchar does not want to be seen with him. But I don't know. I mean, she has not, you know, stepped in on so many subjects, and so much has been allowed to happen here, and she's been a senator the entire time. So I don't know how you could really expect anything much different under her leadership as governor.
8: Well, they debate, is it DeMuth? How does she pronounce her name? Lisa DeMuth? How does she say it?
5: Damuth, yep.
8: Damon. Okay. So, all right. So will they debate? And in the debate, one would assume that the fraud has to be brought up. And I don't even know what the number of the fraud is. I'll ask you that in a second. So I think the first time we spoke, it was 8 or 9 billion. Now it might be 18 billion. I have no idea how many billion dollars in fraud there is out of Minnesota. But I mean, she'll have to address that at some point. No, the people of Minnesota, I would guess, want a governor that will stop the fraud.
5: Yeah, I mean, to me, that seems to be the number one issue that we hear about on a daily basis. And seems that the polling reflects that as well, that fraud is such a big issue. I think they both kind of said individually that they will debate. There has been nothing planned. There's nothing on the calendar as far as we're aware just yet. But you see, Senator Klobuchar is clearly doing a lot of, touring of the state, going to a lot of, small towns and doing, photo ops and whatnot. But yeah, keeping her distance really from, Governor Walz, that's for sure. The state fair that starts, tomorrow, Thursday here. And we expect that we will be in full campaign swing by then. And we'll see her there, as well. So, and Lisa Damuth, no stranger to any of this either. She's, the House Speaker in Minnesota, but just offering, something different, which, it seems a lot of people are ready for.
8: Will Amy Klobuchar drink a beer and have like fried ice cream tomorrow? She tries that thing. She's just as normal. I'm a Minnesotan. Watch this, you know, at 6 a.m. is there anything to, please tell me there's nothing to this, that Klobuchar, should she win, God forbid, could then appoint Walz to her Senate seat? That can't happen, can it?
5: Well, technically, yes, it can, but this is what I think is interesting. We've been hearing some rumblings that Walz is moving out of the state of Minnesota. Some states don't want him, from what we've also heard.
8: I would guess, yeah.
5: around here. But it's kind of this cozy relationship now, it seems like, with Andrew.

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2: Portage's next city manager will be selected Friday morning. City Council held their second round of interviews Tuesday afternoon with the three finalists. Finalists, Hastings City Manager Sarah Moyer Kale, Mount Pleasant City Manager Aaron DeSense, and the Chief Administrative Officer for the Woodlands Township in Texas, Karen Dempsey Horan. The three also attended a community forum after that. Governor Gretchen Whitmer ordering all U.S. and Michigan flags lowered to half staff in honor of country music icon Dolly Parton. She died Tuesday at 80. Whitmer says Parton represents the best of America's values, and her empathy, grit, and spirit define what a star can be in this country. Flags will go back to full staff at sunset on Tuesday, September 1st. That's the latest from the WKZO Newsroom. I'm Michael Arning. 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
10: So now you know the rest of the story.
11: Quiet tonight with mostly clear skies, just an isolated shower chance with lows near 62. Sunshine for Thursday, we could see an isolated shower, but the vast majority of the day will be dry with highs near 80, humidity falling by the afternoon to evening. Dry and comfortable on Friday, mostly sunny skies, very slight chance of a shower north. Expect more sunshine Saturday and a slight shower chance on Sunday. Tracking Southwest Michigan's weather, I'm Storm Teammate Chief Meteorologist Ellen Baca.
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12: Dave, I feel like this question is directly aimed at me, and so I just want to call out that okay. It hurts already.
0: This is a personal affront to John Deloney.
12: To Deloney. Today's question comes from Diana in Washington, D.C. Since my husband and I have gotten married, we've justified certain purchases by saying, quote, it's an investment. For example, $2,000 worth of high-quality business suits that would last for many years. As we started listening to The Ramsey Show, we began to suspect that we aren't using the term, it's an investment, in the right way.
0: Correct.
12: Is it ever appropriate to refer to a purchase as a quote-unquote investment, even if we don't expect it to generate an income or profit? If not, how should we be thinking about purchases like these to decide if they're right for us?
0: It's never an investment. It's wise consumption.
12: Ooh, good line.
0: Or it's unwise consumption, one of the two.
12: But yeah. I really think my guitars and my hunting gear and my gym, those are investments.
0: Yeah, I mean, the thing is this, there's a couple things that when I first start teaching this stuff, people start throwing all these sayings at me, and they're all pretty good. Stuff like, you know, rich people ask how much, poor people ask how much down, how much a month.
12: Hmm.
0: Okay? Wise people buy an expensive item, rich people do, that will last 20 years, and poor people, unwise people, buy a cheap item that feels good right now and lasts 20 minutes. And so it's kind of like we're teaching the kid, they're buying a toy, and you're going, that toy's going to break by the end of the week. Or you can buy this item, this toy, and it's going to last. It's built. It's a good, you know, it's a Tonka truck, right? It's going to last generationally. I got Tonka trucks at three generations now. So, you know, that kind of stuff. So, you know, what is a wise purchase? And so, you know, you buy a quality thing. So an example would be, I would suggest you buy a 2-year-old high quality automobile instead of a brand new Dodge Neon.
12: Right.
0: Which is going to be crap by Friday because it was crap when you bought it on Monday. And so, you know, I mean, but that's the difference in a wealthy mentality and a poor mentality. I just want something shiny and new, even if it's cheap in quality and won't last. In her case, she's talking about that. That's what Diana's talking about, is a quality suit. It's going to last you. It's a timeless cut and material. It's not a high fashion item that's going to be a fad item, but that you can wear that forever. I wear on media and oftentimes on stage, I'll wear a black blazer. Okay, and I don't own a tie anymore. I got out of that business, but I got 3 or 4 of those that I paid a lot of money for, and I think they're approaching 10 years old now. And they, you know, they're hanging in the closet here, they're hanging in the closet at the house, and so on. You know, backstage at the event center. So if I need one, I got the exact same cut, custom made, high quality item You know, and so it travels well because it's not going to wad up, and you know, it's a, you know, so it's a good, that's, but that's not an investment because I can't turn around and sell it at a profit.
12: And that's the definition of an investment.
0: Yes.
12: It goes up in.
0: The investment's going to pay you money out and or go up in value and you can resell it. And clothing definitely doesn't qualify. Just ask the people at the consignment sale. And so, yeah, but you can call it a wise consumption. And, it's an interesting question. And what I do love about her question is that words do matter.
12: Yes.
0: They give your brain signals. Because if you call it an investment rather than wise consumption, it gives you permission to double down.
12: Well, and that's where I get called out because I've used the phrase, oh, this is really an investment,
0: yeah,
12: over and over in my life. And it's just been a bad justification for I really want this thing and I want to get the nicest version of this thing.
0: Yeah.
12: And so if I call it an investment for whatever reason, it makes it okay. Instead of having the courage to say, you know what, I just want this and I've saved up for it and me wanting this is enough.
0: Yeah.
12: And I don't need all this other baggage to it to justify for myself.
0: Exactly.
12: I want a nice thing.
0: I think I quit using, one of the times I learned to not use this was I was 26 years old. I was making a lot of money in the real estate business and before I went broke. And I bought a Jaguar, which I grew up in a neighborhood where they couldn't spell Jaguar. So much less even knew what one was. So it was a very impressive to me that I had a Jaguar. I thought it was, you know, BA, right? So I roll up at my grandpa's house, and my grandpa Ramsey was a Scotsman. He was a classic grandpa. I mean, pull the crooked nails out of the board, straighten them out, and put them in a coffee can.
12: Coffee
0: grandpa,
12: can.
0: You
12: yeah.
0: know this grandpa, right? He never threw away anything. Everything was a child of the Great Depression, worked 38 years for Alcoa Aluminum, saved every dollar he ever had, never invested any of it, just saved it, and just stacked cash. And he comes out, and he was a sweet man. He came out, and I'm there in my little double-breasted suit, and I think I'm a really cool 26-year-old. And he said, "What is that?" I said, "It's a Jaguar, Grandpa." He said, "Wow, it's a fine-looking automobile." He said, "What did that cost?" And I think at the time it was like $35,000 or something, which today would be $150,000
12: yeah, yeah.
0: bucks, right? And I said, $35,000. He goes, "Oh, my God, I've never spent that on a car." He said, "That is a fine car." I said, "Well, Grandpa, it's a great car. It's a great investment." And he said, "Really? That's amazing." He said, "So in 10 years, will that car be worth?" And I said, "Wah, wah, wah, wah, wah, wah, wah, wah." And he said, "Well, honey, my investments go up." But it's the same thing, right? It's that same mentality. Now, that car, if I had paid cash for it and wasn't leveraged to my eyeballs and getting ready to go broke in the real estate business, trying to appear to be something I'm not, which is the case in that situation, totally shallow as right. I could be, right? I mean, classic putting on the pose. But if I had paid cash for the car and I had the wealth, I

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0: quiet tonight with mostly clear skies, just an isolated shower chance with lows near 62. Sunshine for Thursday, we could see an isolated shower, but the vast majority of the day will be dry with highs near 80, humidity falling by the afternoon to evening. Dry and comfortable on Friday, mostly sunny skies, very slight chance of a shower north. Expect more sunshine Saturday and a slight shower chance on Sunday. Tracking Southwest Michigan's weather, I'm Storm Teammate Chief Meteorologist Alan Baca.
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5: Historic settlement. I'm Sue Guzman, Fox News. Facebook's parent company Meta agreeing now to pay out billions of dollars to a number of states to settle a lawsuit over social media addiction. Fox's Claudia Cowan has more from Oakland, California.
6: A landmark trial ends with a bombshell settlement. Meta will pay nearly $17 billion to a coalition of 29 states that sued the tech giant. Meta does not admit wrongdoing in the settlement, but will now change how Facebook and Instagram operate for teens and make stronger efforts to flag and remove users under 13 years old. Those specifics include better age verification, usage limits, data collection limitations, nighttime access restrictions, school modes, required breaks in usage, drawing praise from anguished parents who've demanded these changes for years.
5: Meta is calling on rivals like TikTok and YouTube to implement similar restrictions. At least 160 people are dead, more than 1,300 missing, after massive flash floods devastated a border area of Nepal and China. Fox's Matt Finn.
7: The U.S. Geological Survey says a 4.4 earthquake struck moments before these mudslides, and there's a theory that the earthquake caused a massive part of a glacier to break off and fall thousands of feet, triggering an avalanche of ice and rock, which in turn caused the flood. Today's disaster is being investigated, and at this hour, there's a desperate search for people who may have survived or are buried. The State Department is assisting. Secretary Rubio says he is united in prayer for the Nepali people.
5: Americans are among those missing. The accused mastermind of the 9/11 terror attacks, Khalid Sheikh Mohammed, and 3 alleged co-conspirators are going to stand trial in 2028. That was a ruling from a military judge. 4 have been held at Guantanamo Bay since 2003. 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
5: Closing argument set for Thursday, the murder trial of Lindsay Clancy, the Massachusetts woman accused of fatally strangling her three children.
16: 18 jury members will hear the lawyers sum up their cases. Whether Lindsay Clancy killed her kids is not in dispute, but she has pleaded not guilty by reason of lack of criminal responsibility. Judge William Sullivan told the jury they've heard all the evidence.
17: What? You haven't heard the arguments from the attorneys. You haven't even heard, like I said before, the law that you do apply.
16: Those instructions will give the jury four unanimous choices: first-degree murder, second-degree murder, manslaughter, or the lack of criminal responsibility Clancy pleaded to. A hung jury is also a possible outcome. Gernal Scott, Fox News.
5: Authorities have released new evidence following the arrest of a Marine veteran near President Trump's Los Angeles golf course. Fox's Mike Emanuel.
18: The suspect is Janine John Tail, 38 years old, a decorated Marine veteran from Downey, California. Tail appeared before Judge John Lonergan in Los Angeles. Tail was wearing a suicide smock for the preliminary hearing. That's where prosecutors revealed new details about his arrest on July 31st. Prosecutors say Tail had several notebooks with 208 pages of drawings, lists of Secret Service schedules, details of individual security members, and copies of Melania Trump's schedule. He had also allegedly done research about, quote, going off the grid. Tail is charged in a federal criminal complaint with possession of an unregistered short-barreled rifle.
5: A federal judge declining to order Texas to extradite an ICE agent charged with shooting a man and lying about it during the immigration crackdown in Minneapolis. Christian Castro remains in custody in Brownsville, Texas, and under Texas law, he must be released after 90 days of detention, which is Thursday. I'm Sue Guzman. This is Fox News.
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19: The Michigan House of Representatives has approved a proposal that would limit corporations from putting money into political campaigns. Speaker Matt Hall of Richland says the proposal would prohibit regulated utilities from donating to candidates and to political parties.
20: We're trying to stop them from putting their money into politics and, corrupting politicians and screwing the people of Michigan. That's really what we're trying to do, so I thought it was a great thing.
19: Hall says there was bipartisan support as 77 representatives voted in favor of the plan. Now, despite the vote, the money out of politics proposal is going to be on the ballot in November because the state Senate is not going to vote on it. If lawmakers do approve the proposal, it could be amended in future years. I'm Mike Alarney, WKZO News.

0: The beautiful weather means great times enjoying ball games, barbecues, and the beach, right? That's great. You know what else is great? Making money for getting rid of clutter in your house. That's what. At Second Chance Games and Movies, you get paid cash money for your gently used video games, movies, and gaming systems that are just sitting around. And don't you want to spend some of that extra family time enjoying movies or a video game competition? Second Chance has a huge selection of games, movies, and systems to choose from. You might be surprised how many favorites you've forgotten about that Second Chance has in stock right now. So, whether you're looking to make some extra cash to fund all those fun activities that summer brings, or you're just trying to find some of those old favorites that you used to love, stop into Second Chance at 6392 Southwestnage in front of Harding's at the corner of Mall Drive and Westnage in Portage.
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4: Fox News, I'm Ted Linder. A new lawsuit challenging an executive order intended to limit mail-in voting for the upcoming midterm elections.
5: A new challenge comes as the Trump administration issued its rule requiring the Postal Service to deliver ballots only if it receives a list of eligible voters and the federal government approves the design of envelopes.
4: Fox's Jared Halpern. Actor Tim Curry has died, best known for his starring role in the Rocky Horror Picture Show and also for movies like Clue and Home Alone 2. Tim Curry was 80 years old. Closing arguments set for today, Thursday, in the trial of Lindsay Clancy, the Massachusetts mom who killed her three children. Fox's Molly Line.
6: Prosecutors say the Massachusetts mother acted rationally and intentionally, planning and executing the murder of her three children inside the family's Duxbury home. The defense says the Massachusetts mother should not be held criminally responsible for the killings, that she was misdiagnosed.
4: America's listening to Fox News.
7: Quiet tonight with mostly clear skies, just an isolated shower chance with lows near 62. Sunshine for Thursday, we could see an isolated shower, but the vast majority of the day will be dry with highs near 80, humidity falling by the afternoon to evening. Dry and comfortable on Friday, mostly sunny skies, very slight chance of a shower north. Expect more sunshine Saturday and a slight shower chance on Sunday. Tracking Southwest Michigan's weather, I'm Storm Teammate Chief Meteorologist Alan Baca.
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6: Setting the stage for closing arguments, I'm Ted Lindner, Fox News. The trial testimony's finished in the murder trial of Lindsey Clancy. Fox's Molly Lyon with more.
7: The final witness returning to the stand, driving home the prosecution's case.
8: It is my opinion, within a reasonable degree of medical certainty, that Ms. Clancy was criminally responsible.
7: Prosecutors say the Massachusetts mother acted rationally and intentionally, planning and executing the murder of her three children inside the family's Duxbury home. Dr. Gregory Sadoff, a forensic psychologist with the FBI's Behavioral Analysis Unit, interviewed Clancy via Zoom earlier this year and reviewed extensive medical records. The defense says the Massachusetts mother should not be held criminally responsible for the killings, that she was misdiagnosed, overmedicated, and suffering from postpartum psychosis.
6: The accused mastermind of the September 11 terror attacks and three alleged co-conspirators set to stand trial in 2028. That ruling from a military judge comes nearly a quarter century after nearly 3,000 people were killed on 9/11/2001. Khalid Sheikh Mohammed and the defendants have been held in Guantanamo Bay since 2003. And Meta agreeing to a settlement in a lawsuit brought by dozens of states that accused the social media company of trying to get children addicted to their services.
9: Under the terms of the settlement over the next 10 years, Meta will pay up to $17 billion to the coalition of states that sued the social media giant. It will also have to make big changes to how Facebook and Instagram operate for minors and make stronger efforts to flag harmful content and remove users under 13. Provided the court approves the deal, California alone will receive up to $2 billion. California Attorney General Rob Bonta saying, quote, "Today we have secured a settlement with Meta that will make social media less dangerous for our kids and make a world of difference for children and their families."
6: Fox's Claudia Cowan. 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
6: The loss of Dolly Parton being felt around the world.
12: Following Dolly Parton's death on Tuesday at age 80, many are looking back at her life and the music she left behind. But she leaves a legacy of philanthropy as well, as a literary advocate, a job creator, and a supporter of medical research. Parton's Imagination Library has given more than 332 million books to kids in five countries since it was started in 2000. She created thousands of jobs with her business empire that included a clothing line, baking mixes, and her East Tennessee theme park, Dollywood. Parton also donated $1 million for research into pediatric infectious diseases. And earlier this year, the East Tennessee Children's Hospital in Knoxville was renamed the Dolly Parton Children's Hospital. Tanya J. Powers, Fox News.
6: Massive flash floods in the border area of Nepal and China. More than 160 people are dead, more than 1,500 missing in three countries, and that number expected to grow.
14: Roads destroyed and buildings buried by extreme flash flooding. Water rushing down the mountains, wiping out everything in its path. The U.S. Geological Survey says the landslide was the equivalent of a 5.2 magnitude earthquake. Officials say at least 344 nationals are missing, and that reportedly includes 47 Americans. The incident taking place on the Himalayan border between Nepal and China-controlled Tibet. First responders reacted quickly to save lives of those who could be saved. Secretary of State Marco Rubio says the United States stands ready to support Nepal with needed humanitarian assistance.
6: And that's Fox's Mike Emanuel. And HHS Secretary Robert F. Kennedy Jr. takes to X to suggest that Pennsylvania's governor's office may have fabricated the two deaths attributed to measles. The state health department referring to them as measles associated. Pennsylvania Governor Josh Shapiro firing back, saying Kennedy's statements hinders his state's efforts in fighting its outbreak. I'm Ted Lindner. This is Fox News.
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15: As tariffs on goods from Canada have jumped to 50% and more are being threatened, Detroit Regional Chamber Executive Director Sandy Barua says the jobs that President Trump says he's trying to protect don't exist anymore. Barua says we are paying more now for home improvement goods, home building supplies, paper, furniture, and more.
16: We're going to see higher prices for automobiles at a time when we have, you know, the highest automobile prices, new car prices that we've ever seen. And this is only going to exacerbate that.
15: He says manufacturing jobs have changed a lot.
16: Manufacturing jobs today are essentially entry-level jobs, and they are not the jobs that paid what they paid in the 1970s and the 1980s, where you could raise a family, send a kid to college.
15: That's the latest from the WKZO Newsroom. I'm Michael Arnett.

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4: News. I'm Sue Guzman. A trial date of June 5th, 2028, set for accused 9/11 mastermind Khalid Sheikh Mohammed and three others.
5: Prosecutors had asked for a trial date in January of 2027, but the judge, writing, a realistic trial date must account for the hearing and resolution of pretrial evidentiary and compliance motions. Mohammed, who was arrested in Pakistan in 2003, has been held at the U.S. military base in Guantanamo Bay.
4: Fox's Kristen Goodwin. Closing argument scheduled for today in the trial of Lindsay Clancy, the Massachusetts mom who killed her three children. Fox's Molly Larn.
6: Prosecutors say the Massachusetts mother acted rationally and intentionally, planning and executing the murder of her three children inside the family's Duxbury home. The defense says the Massachusetts mother should not be held criminally responsible for the killings, that she was misdiagnosed, overmedicated, and suffering from postpartum psychosis.
4: Merrick is listening to Fox News.
7: Quiet tonight with mostly clear skies, just an isolated shower chance with lows near 62. Sunshine for Thursday, we could see an isolated shower, but the vast majority of the day will be dry with highs near 80, humidity falling by the afternoon to evening. Dry and comfortable on Friday, mostly sunny skies, very slight chance of a shower north. Expect more sunshine Saturday and a slight shower chance on Sunday. Tracking Southwest Michigan's weather, I'm Storm Teammate Chief Meteorologist Ellen Baca.
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7: Hunt for survivors. I'm Sue Guzman, Fox News. Several dozen Americans are among more than 1,300 people missing in massive flash flooding in the border area between Nepal and China. Fox's Mike Emanuel tells us that rescue personnel are wading through catastrophic devastation, searching for possible survivors.
8: Roads destroyed and buildings buried by extreme flash flooding. Water rushing down the mountains, wiping out everything in its path. The U.S. Geological Survey says the landslide was the equivalent of a 5.2 magnitude earthquake. Officials say at least 340 foreign nationals are missing, and that reportedly includes 47 Americans. The incident taking place on the Himalayan border between Nepal and China-controlled Tibet. First responders reacted quickly to save lives of those who could be saved. Secretary of State Marco Rubio says the United States stands ready to support Nepal with needed humanitarian assistance.
7: Closing arguments set for today in the murder trial of Lindsay Clancy in Massachusetts.
9: 18 jury members will hear the lawyers sum up their cases. Whether Lindsay Clancy killed her kids is not in dispute, but she has pleaded not guilty by reason of lack of criminal responsibility. Judge William Sullivan told the jury they've heard all the evidence.
10: What? You haven't heard the arguments from the attorneys. You haven't even heard, like I said before, the law that you do apply.
9: Those instructions will give the jury four unanimous choices. First-degree murder, second-degree murder, manslaughter, or the lack of criminal responsibility Clancy pleaded to. A hung jury is also a possible outcome. Gernal Scott, Fox News.
7: Federal judge declining to order Texas to extradite ICE agent Christian Castro, is charged with shooting a man and lying about it during an immigration crackdown in Minneapolis. Under Texas law, he must be released after 90 days, which is today. 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
7: Kids under 18 will soon see a host of changes to their Instagram and Facebook experiences thanks to an $18 billion settlement with 48 U.S. states that sued, claiming Meta harmed and addicted children with its social media platforms. Fox's Claudia Cowan with more.
18: A landmark trial ends with a bombshell settlement. Meta will pay nearly $17 billion to a coalition of 29 states that sued the tech giant. Meta does not admit wrongdoing in the settlement, but will now change how Facebook and Instagram operate for teens and make stronger efforts to flag and remove users under 13 years old. Those specifics include better age verification, usage limits, data collection limitations, nighttime access restrictions, school modes, required breaks in usage, drawing praise from anguished parents who've demanded these changes for years.
7: The trial of a Florida teenager accused in the killing of his stepsister aboard a cruise ship is delayed.
19: Court filings in the U.S. Southern District of Florida say the trial of a 16-year-old boy accused of both raping and murdering his stepsister aboard the Carnival Horizon cruise ship will now be delayed further until November 2nd. It had been slated to begin on September 8th. His public defenders wanted more time for their investigation. The stepsister's body was discovered stuffed under a bed covered with life vests in a cabin aboard ship in November of last year. The teen, being identified only by his initials of TH, is being tried in federal court due to the alleged crime occurring at sea. In Miami, Eben Brown, Fox News.
7: The Commerce Department says the economy grew at a sluggish 1.5% pace from April through June, but it says consumer spending stayed strong. Consumer spending, which accounts for about 70% of U.S. economic activity, increased at a healthy 3.4% annual clip. That is up from 4.5% in the January through March period. I'm Sue Guzman. This is Fox News.
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20: Kalamazoo's Abraham Lincoln Institute will be holding a Thursday rededication of the state historical marker that commemorates Lincoln's speech in Kalamazoo, delivered in Bronson Park a few years before he was elected president. Rabbit Eric says the local event comes on the anniversary of the speech.
21: Exactly 170 years ago, on August 27th, Abraham Lincoln, who didn't have a beard at that time, made his only appearance in Michigan, in Kalamazoo.
20: Lincoln was speaking at a rally for presidential candidate John Fremont, speaking out against slavery. The event will be held in Bronson Park Thursday evening.
21: 6 to 7:30, free ice cream and bottled water, special music, Western Michigan brass.
20: Also, Friday, anniversary of a more important speech, can be observed in the nation's capital, Martin Luther King's I Have a Dream address. Michael Arney, WKZO News.

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2: Fox News, I'm Ted Lindner. Closing arguments set for today in the trial of Lindsay Clancy, the Massachusetts mom who killed her three children. Fox's Molly Line.
3: Prosecutors say the Massachusetts mother acted rationally and intentionally, planning and executing the murder of her three children inside the family's Duxbury home. The defense says the Massachusetts mother should not be held criminally responsible for the killings, that she was misdiagnosed, over-medicated, and suffering from postpartum psychosis.
2: Actor Tim Curry has died, best known for his starring role in the Rocky Horror Picture Show and also for movies like Clue and Home Alone 2. Tim Curry was 80 years old. At least 175 people are dead. More than 1,500 are missing following massive flash flooding in the mountainous border area between Nepal and China.
4: The U.S. Embassy in Nepal says they are deeply saddened by the tragic loss of life. They are working to account for any U.S. citizens impacted by the flooding and remain in close contact with authorities.
2: Fox's Jeff Paul. 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
5: Becoming partly cloudy today, a warm day with about a 20% chance of an inland shower, especially east of Kalamazoo. Look for a high right around 80, light northwest wind. Tonight, mostly clear, low temperature 54. Friday, mostly sunny to partly cloudy conditions. Pleasant overall, and it looks like a high temperature up around 80 once again. Into the weekend, partly cloudy, a lot of high-level clouds with a high of 82. And Sunday, we'll have a chance of a shower or thunderstorm, high temperature 85. I'm Storm Meteorologist Matt Kirkwood, tracking southwest Michigan's weather.
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4: The Calhoun County Sheriff's Office is investigating shots being fired into a home in Springfield Sunday night. Three people were inside at the time of the drive-by that happened around 10:45 p.m. No one was injured. Shots were also fired at a vehicle that was parked in the driveway. Michigan Attorney General Dana Nessel releasing her report on the Flint water crisis and why no one was convicted. The report describes a failure in government oversight, public health response, communication, and accountability when state-appointed emergency manager Darnell Early switched the drinking water supply to the Flint River in April 2014 from the Detroit Water and Sewerage Department. The water was never treated for corrosion. Thousands of people used lead poisoned water, causing a deadly outbreak of Legionnaire's disease that claimed at least 12 lives. Nessel partly blames the failed prosecution on the Michigan Supreme Court. I'm Michael Arning, WKZO News.
5: Becoming partly cloudy today, a warm day with about a 20% chance of an inland shower, especially east of Kalamazoo. Look for a high right around 80, light northwest wind. Tonight, mostly clear, low temperature 54. Friday, mostly sunny to partly cloudy conditions. Pleasant overall, and it looks like a high temperature up around 80 once again. Into the weekend, partly cloudy, a lot of high-level clouds with a high of 82. And Sunday, we'll have a chance of a shower or thunderstorm, high temperature 85. I'm Storm Team 8 meteorologist Matt Kirkwood, tracking southwest Michigan's weather.
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15: This is America in the Morning from Westwood One. Coming up this half hour.
16: In Billings, Montana, Alan Smith killed 8 of his relatives at a Sunday dinner, then shot himself. I'm Jennifer King.
17: A request for court documents in the high-profile Senate race in Texas. I'm Clayton Neville.
18: Closing arguments are set in the trial of Lindsay Clancy, accused of murdering her 3 young children. I'm Joan Jones.
19: Chinese hackers take over government devices. I'm the new old tech guy, Chuck Palm.
4: 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I'm Kevin Carr.
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4: It's 5 till. This is America in the Morning. Rocky Horror's Dr. Frankenfurter has passed away. Correspondent Kevin Carr with details on the passing of actor and singer Tim Curry.
5: Award-winning actor Tim Curry passed away at his home on Tuesday. He was 80. Curry had a decades-long career on stage and screen, but it was his role as Dr. Frankenfurter in the 1975 cult film The Rocky Horror Picture Show that made him a worldwide name. Often playing villains or eccentrics, Curry starred as swindler Rooster Hannigan in 1982's Annie. And as Long John Silver in 1996's Muppet Treasure Island.
6: I'm afraid we shish kebab and barbecue stowaways on this ship.
5: Curry's other most iconic performance came in the first screen incarnation of Pennywise the Dancing Clown in the 1990 miniseries Stephen King's It.
7: When you're down here with me.
5: Coming off his Rocky Horror success, he released 3 albums in the late 70s and early 80s, featuring songs like Paradise Garage and I Do the Rock.
8: I do the rock.
5: In 2012, Curry suffered a near-fatal stroke, which left him in a wheelchair. However, he continued to do voiceover work and returned to Rocky Horror for the television remake in 2016, this time as the narrator.
9: I would like, if I may, to take you on a strange journey.
5: Last year, during the 50th anniversary of Rocky Horror, Curry talked about his legacy at the Grammy Museum.
10: It's unavoidable that it should be, but I'm very, very proud of it.
5: I'm Kevin Carr.
4: Anyone who likes seafood usually loves crabs, but a certain type of crustacean is not great for the environment, but is good served on a table. Correspondent Lisa Dwyer reports that New Englanders are getting creative dealing with an invasive green crab by eating more of them.
11: The invasive European green crab has long been a nuisance in New England, hurting local fisheries, damaging ecosystems. With warming waters, their numbers overwhelmed other species. A female green crab can lay about 180,000 eggs once or twice a year.
12: Green crabs are a horribly invasive species that have been here for 200 years now. They eat up all the commercially valuable shellfish.
11: Mike Macy with Southern Maine Sustainable Shellfish.
12: Just about everyone hates them, and we're trying to turn them into a premium seafood product.
11: Restaurants are designing dishes around the crabs.
13: We like the idea of soft shell crab because after the crab molts and it's got a paper thin shell, you can fry it or saute it and consume the entire animal shell and all.
11: The aggressive harvesting has paid off.
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11: I'm Lisa Dwyer.
4: America in the Morning for Thursday, August 27th, 2026 is produced by Jeff McKay. I'm John Trout. This is Westwood One. 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
16: More than 1,300 people missing. I'm Carmen Roberts, Fox News, and 47 of them are Americans. They disappeared in catastrophic flooding in Nepal and Tibet caused by a glacier collapse. Nepalese police say the disasters killed at least 273 people, with rescue teams scrambling to work through entire communities swallowed up by the floods.
17: A lethal wall of water and debris comes crashing through, decimating buildings and bridges. Nearly 25 miles of roads were damaged, according to officials, all complicating search and rescue efforts for the hundreds of locals and tourists still missing. The Nepalese army saying so far it has rescued more than 100 people through helicopter operations, while bodies have been recovered more than 60 miles downstream from the disaster zone.
16: Fox's Chanley Painter. Closing arguments are expected to begin this morning in the Massachusetts trial of Lindsay Clancy, who claims postpartum psychosis caused her to kill her three young children.
18: When court resumes today, the defense will make their closing arguments first. Reddington said he will only need about 30 minutes, so half of the allotted time. The prosecution will then go. They are expected to take the full hour. The key question facing the jury is, should Clancy be criminally responsible? Did prosecutors prove beyond a reasonable doubt that she could appreciate her actions were wrong?
16: Fox's Nate Foy from the courthouse in Plymouth, Mass. A potential breakthrough over the Strait of Hormuz, but it's not between the U.S. and Iran. Iran says it has reached a revenue-sharing deal with Oman over the strait, but disagreements remain, and it blames Washington. Meantime, U.S. allies question whether the vital shipping route has been fully cleared of mines. And U.S. crude is slightly higher at this hour, $82.35 a barrel. 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
16: A landmark settlement yesterday as Meta agrees to pay roughly $18 billion to end a teen social media addiction case, but without admitting any wrongdoing. Tennessee's U.S. Senator and gubernatorial nominee Marsha Blackburn reacts on Fox News.
21: Even though they say, well, it is not our responsibility, the American people say, no, it is your responsibility to have a product that is safe. There are safety standards and duty of care standards on every single product that there is.
16: In addition to agreeing to pay billions of dollars in the case brought by 29 states, Meta, which owns Instagram and Facebook, will add stronger child safety measures. Michigan's attorney general is threatening to leave the Democratic Party.
0: Dana Nessel's threat came during a David Frum Show podcast, warning that if the Democratic Party continues to allow hostile anti-Semitic rhetoric, it would force her to leave, saying her Jewish identity takes precedence over her party affiliation. Nessel previously announced she was skipping the state party convention because of anti-Semitic threats. Previously, Pennsylvania U.S. Senator John Fetterman said he'd leave the party if it stopped supporting Israel. Gary Baumgarten, Fox News.
16: A trial date of June 5th, 2028 is set for accused 9/11 mastermind Khalid Sheikh Mohammed and three others.
1: Prosecutors had asked for a trial date in January of 2027, but the judge, writing, a realistic trial date must account for the hearing and resolution of pretrial evidentiary and compliance motions. Mohammed, who was arrested in Pakistan in 2003, has been held at the U.S. military base in Guantanamo Bay.
16: Fox's Kristen Goodwin reporting. And stock futures are mixed this morning, but the NASDAQ are up more than 1%, 328 points on NVIDIA's strong earnings. I'm Carmen Roberts. This is Fox News.
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23: The first arrest of a suspect in a deadly shooting that happened July 11th in Kalamazoo has been made. Kalamazoo Public Safety arresting 30-year-old Art Kelly Anderson Tuesday on an outstanding murder warrant. Bond for him was denied yesterday when he was charged with open murder. Anderson is accused of the death of 21-year-old Vontavian Jackson. He died at a hospital after he was shot on Westridge Avenue near North Street. Kalamazoo authorities say they are expecting to make additional arrests in the case. The Calhoun County Sheriff's Office says deputies have arrested a suspect for allegedly robbing a Huntington Bank branch in Penfield Township. He's 34 years old, lives in Battle Creek, but authorities have not yet released his name. Video surveillance identified the suspect. Battle Creek police found him along Capitol Avenue Northeast, detained him for the Sheriff's Office. All the money that was stolen was recovered and returned to the bank. State lawmakers are launching an inquiry into Michigan's petition certification process after a citizenship voting initiative failed to make the fall ballot. It comes after the Board of State Canvassers reached a stalemate earlier this week after a seven-hour review. Here's Republican House Speaker Matt Hall of Richland.
24: We want to restore people's confidence in our Bureau of Elections and in the Board of Canvassers. And so I've asked Mike Harris to lead this committee. The Select Committee on the Rules and Procedures of the Board of State Canvassers and the Bureau of Elections. The House today voted to give this committee subpoena power.
23: State election officials determined that the Americans for Citizen Voting campaign didn't meet the required 446,000 valid signatures based on a smaller sample size. The panel plans to begin its work in the coming weeks to determine if policy changes or larger sample sizes are needed to make the system more transparent. Well, thousands more Michiganders can now apply for tuition-free community college through Michigan Reconnect.
25: The state has lowered the program's eligibility age from 25 to 21, opening the door for more young adults to earn an associate degree or skills certificate at little to no cost. Nearly 20,000 people have graduated from the program since it first launched in 2021. Sarah Zerpicki, Deputy Director for Higher Education at MyLeap, says Reconnect is all about providing new opportunities for Michiganders to better themselves.
26: It means more young adults who may have graduated from high school, entered the workforce, started a family, or simply weren't ready for college right after high school, now have a clear pathway to a post-secondary credential.
25: State data shows Reconnect graduates earn an average of more than $13,000 above their pre-program wages 1 year after graduation. Jeremy Jenkins for the Michigan News Network.
23: The state of Michigan will be receiving at least $171 million as part of a landmark settlement with Meta. The social media giant will be paying at least $17 billion total to resolve teen social media addiction cases. The many changes it needs to make to its apps include hiding the number of likes and banning beauty filters.
2: So filters and AI and other things that are generated, they're not even real people, but you're comparing your body type to some perfected image, which may not even be real. And kids may not be able to understand the difference, right, between like an image that is a real living person or something that's been airbrushed, edited, and generated.
23: That's family therapist Carrie Krawick with the Birmingham Maple Clinic in Troy. She says research shows that teens who use social media often are more likely to have low self-esteem, depressed moods, and trouble sleeping. That's the latest from the WKZO Newsroom. I'm Michael Arney. More news, WKZO.com.
3: Becoming partly cloudy today, a warm day with about a 20% chance of an inland shower, especially east of Kalamazoo. Look for a high right around 80, light northwest wind. Tonight, mostly clear, low temperature 54. Friday, mostly sunny to partly cloudy conditions. Pleasant overall, and it looks like a high temperature up around 80 once again. Into the weekend, partly cloudy, a lot of high-level clouds with a high of 82. And Sunday, we'll have a chance of a shower or thunderstorm, high temperature 85. I'm Storm Team 8 meteorologist Matt Kirkwood, tracking southwest Michigan's weather.
6: We're starting off our Thursday under clear skies. Big full moon shining up there in the sky this morning. And currently 62 degrees in Kalamazoo at WKZO. So we're getting ready for the Thursday morning commute. And those that are out there right now heading into downtown Kalamazoo and along the expressways through our region are having a smooth trip, it appears. According to the MDOT MyDrive map, traffic is very light at this time of the morning, usually is, and so far so good. We have no major delays right now, even through some of the construction areas we're moving smoothly, and no reported crashes across the region. Watch out, there are school buses out and about in some districts that got started this week. Others will, of course, be in session starting next week. So it's that time of the year to watch for kids as they make their way to their classrooms. But we are problem-free right now. And if you see something along the way that says otherwise and you get to your destination safely, you can text us information that we can share with everybody else, and we'd appreciate that at 80373 here at WKZO. 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
6: And here we go. 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Well, good morning. It is 6:12. Today is Thursday. It's the 27th of August, 2026. And I'm Ken Lanphier on 590 and 106.9 FM, WKZO. And I thank you so much for choosing to share part of your morning with us. As always, much to share with you on a number of topics to keep you informed as you get ready for your day ahead. And that includes a peek at the weather and traffic now and then through the morning. And at 62 degrees currently in Kalamazoo under a brilliant clear sky, That, I believe, makes this our warmest morning so far this week, at least at this time of the morning. We had some temperatures in the 40s for some earlier in the week. little front moved through yesterday. There was a lot of chatter amongst meteorologists that we would see perhaps some severe weather. Didn't really materialize as planned. A few showers and thunderstorms passed very quickly through lower Michigan. But other than a very brief douse of rain here in the Kalamazoo area, nothing major became of it, fortunately. So things should be a little bit more comfortable, and our temperatures will warm back up to where they should be at this point of the summer, right around 80 degrees. And we have really good-looking weather for the Friday activities that you may have planned and for the weekend as well. And that includes the beaches at Lake Michigan, where the swim risk will be low today through the upcoming weekend. Things are quieting down after a little bit of turbulence out there on the waters yesterday. Waves will be 1 to 3 feet. Lots of sunshine, so take the sunscreen. Temperatures in the lower 70s if you venture into the water. That's set along the beaches of South Haven and the Van Buren State Park if you are planning a beach day on this Thursday morning. And speaking of sunscreen, coming up on our Health Beat segment after the 9:30 news this morning, Dr. Peter Graham from the Blue Care Network is going to be our guest, and he's going to talk about how you should not pack away that sunscreen when summer comes to an end in a few short weeks. Also on our docket this morning, McKenna Dole from Discover Kalamazoo pays her Thursday visit to us at 7:45 to give us a rundown of some of the big events that are happening in and around the Kalamazoo area for Friday and this upcoming weekend. And Jessica visits with us after the 9 o'clock news this morning from Harding's Woodbridge location in Portage on, well, a variety of topics we usually get into. Birthdays and anniversaries, of course, always part of our show. 7:40 shout-outs to those celebrating each weekday morning. So you have time if you're on your computer or your smartphone checking out your emails. Send one along to us or text us at 80373. Let us know who needs to get a birthday or anniversary shout-out today. And we're happy to accommodate that. And that, you know, includes you if you're celebrating today as well. Well, schools are back in session, so again, watch for school buses in some areas. Kalamazoo and Portage will be getting their school days underway for the 2026-27 school year come Monday, so getting to be that time of the year again. And we'll check on traffic, plus Storm Team 8 meteorologist Matt Kirkwood is with us this morning, and he has a pretty good-looking forecast for not only today, but the rest of the week and into the weekend. We're looking at some great weather around southwest Michigan. Very welcome forecast that we'll hear coming up here. And by the way, do you hear this? That's right. A lot of quietness. That was the Tigers' offense yesterday in the finale of their series with the Tampa Bay Rays. We have the latest sports update coming up shortly. Kalamazoo Mornings with Ken Lanphier on 590 and 106.9 FM WKZO. 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
3: Becoming partly cloudy today, a warm day with about a 20% chance of an inland shower, especially east of Kalamazoo. Look for a high right around 80, light northwest wind. Today, mostly clear, low temperature 54. Friday, mostly sunny to partly cloudy conditions. Pleasant overall, and it looks like a high temperature up around 80 once again. Into the weekend, partly cloudy, a lot of high-level clouds with a high of 82. And Sunday, we'll have a chance of a shower or thunderstorm, high temperature 85. I'm Storm Team 8 meteorologist Matt Kirkwood, tracking southwest Michigan's weather.
6: And under a clear sky, we are at 62 degrees this morning in Kalamazoo at WKZO. No precipitation showing up across the region, so clear, dry conditions for our morning travels. And so far, traffic very light across the region and no reported delays or crashes. If you have traveled US 131 in recent months, you no doubt have noticed at the 144th Avenue overpass, part of that bridge has been missing for quite some time. That's because it was damaged when a truck hit it earlier this year, and it looks like they're getting ready to fix that situation. Tonight, there are going to be short-term total closures of northbound US 131 at 144th Avenue between 11 p.m. and 5 a.m. for those traveling late, and this is to set bridge beams to repair that particular bridge. That's coming up late tonight into the early hours tomorrow. You can exit via 142nd Avenue, the exit before that, from northbound US 131 to 144th Avenue. There'll be lane closures scheduled for that bridge work. And that's the latest WKZO weather and traffic information at 6:19. Well, the Detroit Tigers were shut out by the Tampa Bay Rays 3-0 in their series finale at Comerica Park on Wednesday afternoon. The Tigers had only two hits on the afternoon. Nobody walked. Those were the only base runners of the day for the Tigers. Troy Melton pitched well but took the loss after allowing all three runs on seven hits in his stint on the mound. So Detroit has now dropped seven of its last eight games. And after a day off today, they will host the Los Angeles Dodgers for a three-game series that starts tomorrow. Tarek Skubal is still listed as the starting pitcher against his former team tomorrow night. The Lions still dealing with some injuries. Head coach Dan Campbell saying yesterday safety Christian Isian is dealing with an undisclosed injury and he could miss week one of the regular season. The Lions close out their preseason at Indianapolis on Saturday. The NFL is throwing in the towel on the postseason Pro Bowl game.
4: The NFL is eliminating the Pro Bowl game after 56 years. The Athletic was first to report the news as the annual event designated for the game's best players in a particular season is no more. It will now only be an honor given to 88 players each year. The first ever Pro Bowl took place in 1951. It was once a full-fledged football game at the end of each season that pinned the AFC against the NFC. But as popularity went down and players began to opt out, it shifted to skills competitions beginning in 2022, which included a flag football game. The NFC won last year, which gave the conference the win in the all-time series with the AFC, with 27 wins and 26 losses. Tony Genualdo, Fox News.
6: And of course, we're on the cusp of a brand new football season. Do you actually like football? Well, there's Pew Research out that says 47% of Americans don't even like football, and it's not so much the game itself, it has more to do with time.
5: According to the NFL, the average professional football game has only 60 minutes of play, 15 minutes per quarter. Yet each game lasts, on average, 3 hours and 12 minutes. And those football minutes defy time because they stop the game clock, not the real clock. There are 285 NFL games from start of season to Super Bowl, so get ready for a lot of lost football minutes. I'm Bree Tennis.
6: 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Kim Komando's coming up next. Her morning tech update talking about the Meta settlement that's in the news this morning. WKZO time is 6:23.
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1: 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Meta settled. The case, 29 state attorneys general built against Facebook and Instagram over before the jury ever ruled. The number is $18 billion. 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Paid in installments over 10 years against revenue north of $200 billion a year, roughly 1% of what the company's worth. And Meta admitted no wrongdoing. You want to know how badly it stung? Meta's stock went up on the news. To say I'm disappointed would be an understatement. The states did win real changes, blocking access at night, age checks, an outside auditor. I hope those hold. 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It's a line item. Until that changes, the damage continues. Learn more at GetKim.com. It's the first week of school. Your kid gets an email. Your assignment didn't upload. 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It looks real. It isn't. An AI bot wrote it and coded it perfectly. Cyber criminals are using AI to crank out phishing emails, fake websites, and scam texts. 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
6: WKZO, Thursday morning at 6:25. It's clear overhead and 62 degrees. Today's high will be near 80, and we'll see plenty of sunshine, according to Storm Team 8 meteorologist Matt Kirkwood. We'll have a complete look at the forecast as we approach the upcoming weekend in a few moments. We'll check on traffic as well. Wall Street had a down day yesterday, and stocks are mixed in somewhat quiet pre-market trading. The star of the show this morning is the NASDAQ. The tech-heavy index is up over 300 points pre-market, but the Dow is off 38. The S&P is up 33, and the price of oil is at around $82 right now on the U.S. market. More from the business desk at 6:55 this morning. But coming up, Michigan Sportsmen Against Hunger, looking for more people to help the hungry in the state. It's the All Outdoors update coming up on WKZO.
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2: 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Always remember to clean, drain, and dry boats and any gear used out on the water. 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
18: Michigan outdoorsman Scott Baker has a mission, getting more high-quality protein donated to Michigan food banks and pantries, particularly donated venison.
16: We're focused on conservation. It just happens to be through deer and venison donations, but we can all be involved in this, and we can all give at the end of the day.
18: Michigan Sportsmen Against Hunger creates connections between hunters, processors, and charities. 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
16: That covers the processing of one deer. Your average doe is going to yield about 40 pounds of ground venison, and that'll make 160 meals. So that really goes a long way, and there's a lot of ways to do that.
18: Connect with Michigan Sportsmen Against Hunger through the link we've shared at alloutdoorsupdate.com to learn more about how you can be a part of the group's growing impact. I'm Jim Mishler.
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23: In the newsroom, I'm Michael Arney. Coming up, Kalamazoo Public Safety working to identify the suspect who shot and killed a 30-year-old woman early Saturday morning. In Grand Rapids, Acrisure Amphitheater ordered by a judge to follow the noise ordinance.
6: It is clear and comfortable to start our Thursday morning, 62 degrees in Kalamazoo. We peaked at 81 yesterday in Kalamazoo, and there were a few scattered showers, but not as a severe a weather situation as many thought it might be. It'll be a quiet day for the most part ahead, and we'll hear the details of the forecast from Storm Team 8 meteorologist Matt Kirkwood in a few moments, and check on early traffic as well. 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
20: Michigan Ag Now. This is your morning report, and I'm Rusty Halverson.
21: The Canadian government fired back at the White House this week, detailing new tariffs as high as 50% on hundreds of U.S. products, including dairy, fish, and aquaculture, lumber, steel, aluminum, and some harvesting equipment. The Canadian tariffs are set to take effect September 8th in retaliation for U.S. tariffs on roughly $20 billion in Canadian products that took effect after trade talks collapsed late last week. A group of former Agricultural Association leaders, farmers, and USDA officials say farm country is facing a serious crisis, and farmers are increasingly afraid to speak publicly about it. The group, Restore American Agriculture, launched a website where farmers and ranchers can share how trade, budget, and regulatory policies are affecting their operations. Former National Corn Growers Association CEO John Doggett said commodity groups may fear retaliation from the administration for speaking out. Farmland values are softening in the Midwest as ag economists say the market is moving in two different directions. The Chicago Fed reports values were flat in the second quarter of 2026, with increases in Illinois and Iowa, decreases in Indiana and Wisconsin. University of Nebraska ag economist Jim Jansen said lower crop prices, elevated input costs, and interest rates remain the main pressure points.
24: Across dryland cropland,
7: without and with irrigation potential in addition to gravity, as well as center pivot irrigated cropland, we've seen a slight decline across Nebraska on average. Now, grazing land and hayland, grazing land tillable and non-tillable, and in addition to hayland, we've actually seen a slight increase across the state.
21: Economists at the Chicago Fed describe the overall market as a modest softening, but not in a sharp decline. That's this hour's Michigan Ag Now Report, and I'm Rusty Halverson.
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23: Kalamazoo Public Safety is trying to identify the suspect who shot and killed a 30-year-old woman early Saturday morning. Officers say Angel Curtis was sitting in a parked vehicle along Florence Street when someone fired several shots. She later died after she was rushed to a hospital. Suspect's vehicle was found after it was abandoned on Northwest Avenue near West Patterson Street. Police say at this point they don't know if Curtis was the target or not, or what motivated the shooting. Well, states have filed a multi-state lawsuit following a federal court ruling that lifts blocks that were on mail-in ballot changes. U.S. Postal Service announcing yesterday that they're going to require states to comply with orders from the Trump administration. States will need to register voters using absentee ballots with USPS and redesign the ballot envelopes. Attorney General Dana Nessel says these new federal requirements do not align with what Michigan voters want.
9: Michigan voters spoke loud and clear when they passed reforms that made it easier than ever to vote, and I will protect that right each and every time it's threatened.
23: President Trump initially issued the mail-in ballot executive order in March, but it was blocked by a federal judge. Do police reports undercount the impact of cell phones on crashes?
11: Insurance Institute for Highway Safety researcher Amy Cox comparing crash data with connectivity data.
12: We found that telematics data showed at least 7 times the number of phone behaviors 10 seconds prior to impact as police crash reports.
11: That includes everything from texting to using phone-based navigation systems, which Cox says should serve as a reminder to drivers.
12: The best thing that we can do is focused, attentive driving. The visual manual distractions are very risky. When it comes to using navigation, I would urge drivers to unmute their voice commands so they're not relying solely on looking at the screen.
11: A separate study showing 25% of drivers admit to having recently watched a video on their phone while driving. Jeff Gilbert for the Michigan News Network.
23: In Detroit yesterday, a 17-year-old girl testified against 28-year-old David Williams Jr. at his preliminary hearing, saying that she and another girl were held by him in his house, and she, quote, just accepted, unquote, that he was going to kill both of them. Williams is charged with 5 crimes, including false imprisonment and felonious assault. The judge bound him over for trial.
22: He said we wasn't leaving. I feel scared, like I was going to die. I thought I was going to die because before that, I tried to run out the house and went back in the house. I was scared. I just accepted. I thought we was going to die.
23: She says Williams held the two of them at gunpoint.
22: He put the gun to both our heads and he tapped the gun on both our chests really hard.
23: Now, he'll be arraigned September 9th. He remains free on bond with a tether. He's still working inside Detroit's Eastern Market over the objections of prosecutors. The girl also admitted that the two of them had been drinking, and neither of them called police or a parent. A judge is ordering Acrisure Amphitheater to follow the Grand Rapids noise ordinance after several months of public debate about the levels of noise from concerts downtown. People have been complaining about being able to hear the sound of the bass for several miles. Now, people who live close to the amphitheater, like Hal Fruit, whose apartment is a half mile away, says he's considering moving because the concert schedule determines when he's going to be able to sleep. He's lived there for 25 years. He and 3 other people sued, asking Acrisure Amphitheater to turn down the volume. That's the latest from the WKZO Newsroom. I'm Mike Alarney. 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
24: Fox News. I'm Deborah Valentine. Closing arguments are scheduled to get underway today in the trial of Lindsay Clancy. She's the mother accused of killing her 3 children.
25: Prosecutors say the Massachusetts mother acted rationally and intentionally, murdering her 3 children
3: inside the family's Duxbury home in January of 2023.
24: Fox's Molly Line reporting. The defense claims Clancy was suffering from postpartum psychosis. Meta will pay $18 billion to 29 states to settle a social media addiction lawsuit. Fox's Claudia Cowan has more from Oakland, California.
4: Meta does not admit wrongdoing in the settlement, but will now change how Facebook and Instagram operate for teens and make stronger efforts to flag and remove users under 13 years old.
24: Meta is also calling on rivals like TikTok and YouTube to implement similar restrictions. 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
5: Becoming partly cloudy today, a warm day with about a 20% chance of an inland shower, especially east of Kalamazoo. Look for a high right around 80, light northwest wind. Tonight, mostly clear, low temperature 54. Friday, mostly sunny to partly cloudy conditions. Pleasant overall, and it looks like a high temperature up around 80 once again. Into the weekend, partly cloudy, a lot of high-level clouds with a high of 82. And Sunday, we'll have a chance of a shower or thunderstorm, high temperature 85. I'm Storm Team 8 meteorologist Matt Kirkwood, tracking southwest Michigan's weather.
6: Well, we're less than 25 minutes away from sunrise on this Thursday morning. Skies are clear overhead. Temperature in Kalamazoo, 63 degrees. No precipitation reported across the region. And checking on road conditions for your morning travel. Still pretty quiet out there for the most part. Traffic just starting to build in the usual spots in and around downtown Kalamazoo. Heads up about the construction activity that'll slow things down when things get a little busier. Major arteries heading downtown looking good. Highways moving fine through the region 94 and 131. No problems to report there. And that's an update on WKZO weather and traffic.
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6: Taking care of business to get your day started. 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Full speed ahead to our last weekend of August and some great weather ahead for us to enjoy. 641, Kenland Pier, 590 and 106.9 FM, WKZO, 63 degrees. Under a clear sky to start our morning, we'll end up around 80, maybe the low 80s. A very, very slight chance of a pop-up shower, but for the most part, sunny skies to enjoy and warm temperatures right on through the upcoming weekend. We'll hear more from Storm Team 8 meteorologist Matt Kirkwood in a few moments and update traffic very shortly here on WKZO. By the way, in regard to the story in the news a few moments ago about the Acrisure Event Center in downtown Grand Rapids, the open-air music venue that just opened this past summer, Did nobody really think about the noise factor when they were building that arena? Did they really think that wasn't going to be an issue for many? They couldn't have not thought that, right? I mean, this is why we don't have those big concert events in downtown Kalamazoo anymore, because of the noise factor. Well, we'll see how that all plays out. Meantime, another passing in the celebrity world yesterday. Actor Tim Curry is dead at the age of 80.

0: Curry is best known for his role as Dr. Frank Enfurter in the Rocky Horror Picture Show. TMZ reports Curry had been dealing with health issues for years and passed away Tuesday night. He's also known for his role as Pennywise in the 1990s It and as the hotel clerk Mr. Hector in Home Alone 2, Lost in New York. I'm Mark Mayfield.
1: Of course, this comes on the heels of passings earlier, actress and singer Shelley Fabre, and then, of course, Dolly Parton. And speaking of Tennessee, thousands of fans flocking to the Dollywood theme park in eastern Tennessee to pay their final respects to the late Dolly Parton, who, of course, died unexpectedly on Tuesday, leaving her millions of fans saddened. On Wednesday, fans from around the country drove to the 160-acre theme park to pay tribute and to leave flowers and mementos. Dollywood, by the way, is the largest employer in the Appalachian County where Parton grew up and employs about 4,000 people. There is a petition being created to rename Nashville International Airport after Dolly Parton. It's gaining some momentum early. And, of course, you may have heard that the next hurricane will be named Hurricane Dolly. It doesn't really have anything to do with Dolly Parton. That name was chosen many, many months ago before the hurricane season got underway. But it's an amazing coincidence that the next one will be named Dolly, following the passing of Dolly Parton. Well, elsewhere, we've got some clear skies to enjoy overhead, and that a sturgeon moon will actually be full right after midnight tonight, but it's nice to see it in the sky this morning. Elsewhere about things falling from the sky, do you think aliens from outer space have been coming out of the sky to visit the Earth? New Gallup poll says half of all Americans are skeptical and the other half may believe it.
0: The new poll says 49% think all UFO sightings can be explained by either human activity or natural phenomena, while 37% believe some UFOs, or UAPs as they're also called, may be alien spacecraft. 13% had no opinion. The Pentagon recently declassified previously top-secret federal UFO files under an executive order from President Trump. I'm Mark Mayfield.
1: Is one of your first thoughts when you wake up in the morning, gee, do I have any room for a nap later on in the day today? Well, we are apparently born with a biological drive to nap, but some experts say we're just not doing it right.
2: The National

0: those who will be packing lunches for those kids.
1: Dr. Margarita Shook with the Cleveland Clinic says children don't have a lot of time to eat lunch, so she recommends keeping it simple, balanced, and to include something your children will definitely eat.
2: Talk through different options. Maybe we try a different vegetable. Maybe we try a different fruit. It's important to have those conversations with your kids because we never want to assume that they're eating all of it. You want to make sure that they're enjoying it.
1: She recommends including fiber and protein, which will help keep children fuller for longer. Shook says crackers, cheese, Greek yogurt, sliced fruits and veggies, in addition to sandwiches, are good options, but to stay away from sugary snacks. I'm Tammy Trujillo.
0: Some students have lunch as early as 10:30 in the morning, as I understand it. I mean, that's okay for someone like me, but I don't know if they're a big fan of it. But it's happening in our world on Thursday, August 27, 2026, where we'll check headlines from around the state of Michigan in a moment. The Storm Team 8 weather picture and a look at traffic is straight ahead. Kalamazoo Mornings with Ken Lanfear on 590 and 106.9 FM WKZO. 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
4: I'm Beth Fisher. A worker in the Farmington School District has been arraigned on a charge of felony embezzlement and is accused of taking more than $100,000. 54-year-old Hattie Ligon worked with students who were experiencing homelessness and allegedly stole some of the money that was intended to help those children. Along with the embezzlement charge, court records list four other charges related to taxes. Ligon stood mute at her arraignment. Officers in Kalamazoo have arrested a teen who's accused of shooting another teen. Tuesday afternoon, a 17-year-old was dropped off at the hospital with a non-life-threatening gunshot wound that led police to a 16-year-old who was later arrested on weapons-related charges. After months of complaints about noise levels at Acrisure Amphitheater in Grand Rapids, a judge says the amphitheater has to obey the city's noise ordinance. Some residents had filed a lawsuit against the amphitheater to get it to obey the noise ordinance. I'm Beth Fisher for the Michigan News Network.
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9: Becoming partly cloudy today, a warm day with about a 20% chance of an inland shower, especially east of Kalamazoo. Look for a high right around 80, light northwest wind. Today, mostly clear, low temperature 54. Friday, mostly sunny to partly cloudy conditions. Pleasant overall, and it looks like a high temperature up around 80 once again. Into the weekend, partly cloudy, a lot of high-level clouds with a high of 82. And Sunday, we'll have a chance of a shower or thunderstorm, high temperature 85. I'm Storm Team 8 meteorologist Matt Kirkwood, tracking southwest to Michigan's weather.
0: A clear sky. It's 63 degrees in Kalamazoo at WKZO. Clear, dry conditions for your travels, and traffic just starting to pick up in the usual spots in and around downtown Kalamazoo. Watch, of course, for the construction activity. There are a few construction areas on our highways, too, but right now things are moving fine as traffic starts to pick up there. Right now, no major delays or crashes to report across our region. 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Take advantage of these summer days remaining by visiting 855leisters.com. 6:51 as we check sports, and the Tigers offense completely shut down yesterday by the Tampa Bay Rays pitchers in a 3-0 series finale loss at Comerica Park. The Tigers dropping 2 of 3 to the Rays. They've dropped 7 of their last 8 games. The Tigers had only 2 runners on the bases in the game yesterday. 2 hits on the afternoon.

0: no walks. Troy Melton pitched well, but suffered the loss, allowing all three Tampa Bay runs. How will the Tigers fare against their former teammate, Tarek Skubal? They'll get a chance to find out, apparently, tomorrow night, when Skubal is the scheduled starting pitcher for his new team, the Los Angeles Dodgers, when they come to Comerica Park to open a three-game series. Pro Golf's PGA Tour Championship begins today in Atlanta, Georgia. Tommy Fleetwood won last year's tournament by three shots. Brought to you by the Air Zoo and its Dream Tomorrow Today exhibit, an immersive adventure where kids and families use creativity and imagination to become a creator of tomorrow. It's on display through November 7th.
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0: 6:54 at WKZO, Thursday morning. Clear skies, 63 degrees. Sunrise time is a couple of minutes after 7, so it's straight ahead. And we'll see mostly sunshine today, just a slight chance of a shower. Storm teammates Matt Kirkwood updates shortly here on WKZO. Well, from the business desk, it was a down day yesterday at midweek on Wall Street, leaving the Dow, S&P, and NASDAQ moving lower.
7: Stocks finishing lower with the Dow snapping a three-session winning streak as investors weigh sticky inflation data ahead of NVIDIA's earnings. The AI chip darling's financial results will be released after the bell. Its stock has been lower 8 of the last 9 trading days and fell nearly 2% today. Inflation readings for July measured by the PCE price index matched or came in slightly higher than in June. Meta platform shares rose 1% after the social media giant settled its child safety suit. The Dow winners, Caterpillar, Honeywell Technologies, and Microsoft. The Dow decliners, Goldman Sachs, Alphabet, and IBM.
0: Dow lost 113 points yesterday, 53,463 at the close. The S&P fell 1 point, and the NASDAQ dropped 21. It's similarly quiet on the futures trading front right now, although the NASDAQ futures are up over 300 points. And the Dow is off 35 pre-market, S&P futures up 32, price of oil around $82 on the U.S. market. Meta settling its federal trial over social media addiction. Several states had sued the tech giant, alleging it designed its social media platforms, also including Facebook and WhatsApp, to engage children and get them addicted, claiming Meta misled users about the safety of the apps. Larry Magid is CEO of Connect Safely, and he serves on Meta's Safety Advisory Board.
8: Well, it doesn't address every possible harm. This settlement goes a long way towards making Instagram and Facebook safer for teenage users. by limiting how much time they can spend online and enabling them to turn off the algorithms that encourage obsessive use.
0: Meta will pay nearly $17 billion in the settlement and will establish daily limits and blocks on nighttime use for teenage users, along with enhanced age assurance measures. Apple will be hosting its next launch event next month. Analysts anticipate the company will announce the latest iPhones and Apple Watches, and that could include Apple's first ever folding phone. This will mark the first ever launch under CEO John Ternus. The event will take place on September the 9th at Apple's headquarters in Cupertino, California. And United Airlines is adding 10 new destinations next year. That's the largest international expansion in the company's nearly century-long history. It will introduce nonstop flights to various cities in Japan, France, Luxembourg, France, Spain, Portugal, Slovenia, and Italy. Aside from the cities introduced in Italy, no other U.S. airline flies directly to any of the other cities that are on that list. And the new flights will begin operating next spring. A down day on Wall Street yesterday as investors digest the Personal Consumption Expenditures Price Index. The Dow lost 113 points off 94 in pre-market trading this morning, and that is the latest on the business scene.
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11: Apple Maps now have ads on iPhone, and not that many users are happy about that. It had long been announced that Apple was adding advertisements to its maps on iPhone, but now that they've arrived for U.S.-based users, not everybody is thrilled with the experience, especially when compared to getting supposedly non-influenced map search results. The ads are not that intrusive on the surface, but they're marked as ads. They appear in the list of suggested places based on location data. They also appear in map search results ahead of organically compiled results. Apple has previously stated that while ads and maps are using location data, none of that data is being tied to a user's specific Apple account data. Apple also says that the ad marketplace is restricted to buys from certain industries, businesses, or services, and that no data will be served or shared with third-party advertisers. With Fox on Tech, I'm Evan Brown, Fox News.
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12: Disaster strikes Nepal and Tibet. I'm Carmen Roberts, Fox News. More than 1,300 people are missing, including 700 foreign tourists, with about 50 Americans among them. A massive flood caused by possibly the collapse of a glacier led to the disaster. Fox meteorologist Adam Klotz explains.
13: Really horrible situation. Originally looked like a 5.2 earthquake, so we saw this seismic activity, but this was not an earthquake at all. All of this seismic activity coming just from that rock slide, just from that glacier breaking off, ultimately hitting the ground and moving those sensors. So this was a massive break, and you saw it fall from really high altitudes, right? So the Himalaya Mountains, very, very tall, and you get this slide that starts to shake the entire earth.
12: Police in Nepal say at least 273 people have died in that massive flood. The Qatari prime minister is in Tehran to meet with Iranian officials today. Fox's Trey Yingst has more from Tel Aviv.
14: The defense will make their closing arguments first. Reddington said he will only need about 30 minutes, so half of the allotted.
12: And the Secretary of State, Marco Rubio, said that the U.S. is leaning into economic D-Day sanctions. And here's more from Trey Yingst.
15: The visit comes as President Trump told Al Jazeera that the U.S. is achieving a very big victory, but the war will continue as long as necessary. Another report crossed of an oil tanker being hit with an unknown projectile in the Strait of Hormuz earlier this week. The IRGC warned Wednesday that the strait would not be opened until the United States accepts Iranian demands.
12: And closing arguments are just hours away in the Massachusetts trial of Lindsay Clancy, who killed her three children.
14: The defense will make their closing arguments first. Reddington said he will only need about 30 minutes, so half of the allotted time.
12: Fox's Nate Foy in Plymouth. America's listening to Fox News.
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12: The 29 states that sued Meta over allegations of teen social media addiction are celebrating the company's agreement to end the case.
18: This is a major moment to clean up an industry that has been hurting our kids.
12: And that is California Attorney General Rob Bonta. Meta, which owns Instagram and Facebook, has agreed to pay nearly $18 billion and add stronger child safety measures without admitting any wrongdoing. Backlash continues against Flock camera systems.
19: The use of Flock cameras, automated license plate readers made by Flock Safety, has become a major national issue across the country and across political parties. Flock Safety branding itself as a tool to fight crime, find missing people, even recover stolen vehicles. Now dozens of municipalities are canceling or suspending the use of the cameras following reports of widespread misuse. It's also on the radar now of Missouri Republican U.S. Senator Josh Hawley, who heads the Senate Judiciary Subcommittee on Crime and Counterterrorism. He's launching an investigation into the legality of the technology. Sue Guzman, Fox News.
12: And the loss of Dolly Parton is being felt around the world.
20: Following Dolly Parton's death on Tuesday at age 80, many are looking back at her life and the music she left behind. But she leaves a legacy of philanthropy as well, as a literary advocate, a job creator, and a supporter of medical research. Parton's Imagination Library has given more than 332 million books to kids in five countries since it was started in 2000. She created thousands of jobs with her business empire that included a clothing line, baking mixes, and her East Tennessee theme park, Dollywood. Parton also donated $1 million for research into pediatric infectious diseases. And earlier this year, the East Tennessee Children's Hospital in Knoxville was renamed the Dolly Parton Children's Hospital. Tanya J. Powers, Fox News.
12: And I'm Carmen Roberts, and this is Fox News.
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21: The Kalamazoo Department of Public Safety says a 30-year-old woman who was killed early Saturday morning was the victim of a drive-by shooting. Angel Curtis was shot around 2:15 a.m. while sitting in a vehicle parked along the 700 block of Florence Street. KDPS says the motive is still unknown. It's unclear if she was the intended target or whether she was known to the suspects. Witness statements and license plate reader information helped investigators quickly identify the suspect vehicle. Officers followed leads, located the vehicle later the same day, abandoned in the 1300 block of North Westridge Avenue. Detectives continue to investigate who was inside at the time of the shooting. Well, the moon will turn red tonight. An almost total lunar eclipse will be on display between 10 p.m. tonight and 2 a.m. Friday. For people wanting to see the peak, that will come around midnight or shortly after. Cranbrook astronomer Michael Narlock says the Institute is hosting a special lunar eclipse event for people interested to learn more from experts.
1: We have what's called our Blood Moon event, which will go from 8 p.m. to 1 a.m., and we'll have our telescopes trained on the moon. We'll have planetarium programs. We'll have an ice cream bar if you want to have a little sweet treat, and we'll have members of the Warren Astronomical Society on hand as well to take a look at the moon through their telescopes.
21: The red color is caused by Earth's atmosphere and shadow. Mental health has become a growing topic when it comes to a person's overall health. Experts and mental health advocates have worked to remove some of the stigma surrounding mental health and encourage conversations about supporting people who need it. Social media's impact on mental health is in the spotlight. Meta's settlement has reignited conversations about children using social media platforms. Hegra Health President and CEO Carol Zuniga says that social media can be harmful for young people.
2: Social media produces additional challenges, and adolescence, childhood has its own challenges without all those additional influences. So it's really impacted our social skills with our kids, their desire for socialization, how they talk to each other.
21: She adds that mental health is a factor that everyone will face at some point in their lives. Having tools available can make all the difference. An energy expert testifying before a state House committee yesterday and says Michigan needs a two-way electrical grid in place as soon as possible. Ed Rivette is the executive director of the Michigan Conservative Energy Forum. Says the state also needs to shift the profit incentive for utilities away from capital investment and into being performance-based. Rivette says utilities right now are rewarded for building. They need to be rewarded instead for supplying the best-priced product with the best service. Consumers Energy and DTE Energy are Michigan's largest electric providers. U.S. Postal Service is being sued by 26 states, including Michigan, as they're challenging the new rule giving USPS the authority to regulate mail-in voting during federal elections. The states say the rule will prevent them from effectively administering their mail voting programs, and that puts voters at risk of being disenfranchised. Attorney General Dana Nessel says President Trump, quote, is scrambling to usurp the electoral process because he's afraid of the outcome this November, but the Constitution is clear. States run elections, unquote. Governor Whitmer, Lieutenant Governor Gilchrist, Secretary of State Benson echoing Nessel in a statement. That's the latest from the WKZO Newsroom. I'm Michael Arney. More news, WKZO.com.
22: Becoming partly cloudy today, a warm day with about a 20% chance of an inland shower, especially east of Kalamazoo. Look for a high right around 80, light northwest wind. Tonight, mostly clear, low temperature 54. Friday, mostly sunny to partly cloudy conditions. Pleasant overall, and it looks like a high temperature up around 80 once again. Into the weekend, partly cloudy, a lot of high-level clouds with a high of 82. And Sunday, we'll have a chance of a shower or thunderstorm, high temperature 85. I'm Storm Team 8 meteorologist Matt Kirk. We're tracking southwest Michigan's weather.
0: Sun's up, and we'll enjoy a nice sunrise this morning, but it may require you to slip on those sunglasses for your eastbound trip this morning. Right now in Kalamazoo, 63 degrees under those clear skies and no precipitation across our region. A few scattered showers and storms made their way through lower Michigan yesterday. Didn't really impact the Kalamazoo area to a great extent. So we have clear, dry conditions for our travels this morning and still traffic a little on the light side for this time of the morning, but that's obviously going to change soon. Watch for, of course, construction activity, the reconstruction of Kalamazoo Avenue in particular. They're working in the Rose Street intersection along Church Street as well. And Park Street already seeing some slowdowns alongside the Event Center construction project. That's been problematic of late. West Main Stadium Drive traffic funneling into downtown Kalamazoo on Michigan Avenue. No major issue there. And the other major arteries coming into downtown look good, according to the MDOT map. And so do the highways right now. Moving pretty much at or near posted speeds. Watch for some construction activity here and there, but no major problems, no crashes to report across the region. A look at WKZO weather and traffic.
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0: Well, so far so good from a weather standpoint. Got clear skies, sun's coming up, and temperatures are, well, the warmest they've been at this time of the morning all week long. 63 degrees currently. A few days ago, we were in the 40s to start the day in some parts of southwest Michigan. Ken Lanphier with you at 712. The 27th of August, 2026, home stretch of the week. Home stretch of the month of August, for that matter. September will be on the calendar starting Tuesday of next week. We have a pretty nice day of weather ahead today, and in fact, it's looking good right on through the upcoming weekend, with the potential for some showers and storms to wrap up the weekend on Sunday, but that's still a little ways off, so we won't worry about it just yet. But if you're thinking about some beach time as we get ready to enjoy the next, the last weekend before Labor Day weekend and the last weekend of August, forecast for beaching it at Lake Michigan in Allegan County and up and down the coastline, looking good. Water temperatures will be creeping into the low 70s, so nice and comfortable in the water, and low swim risk right now, posted right on through the weekend for Lake Michigan waters. So lucky you to get a chance to enjoy that. Meantime, Farmers Market Day again in Kalamazoo today, the Thursday edition of the Kalamazoo Farmers Market on Bank Street. Gets underway at 8 this morning, runs till 1 this afternoon. Plainwell has its farmers market this afternoon from 3 until 6:30. And Val Glasscock from the Texas Township Farmers Market joins us during this segment tomorrow morning to give us a look at what you're going to find in your goodie bag when you visit their market on Saturday morning. Meantime, we had a great evening of music live in the great outdoors last night around our area out of Favor Boys. Local favorites played out at the Gilmore Car Museum, and we had the Beats on Bates concert event in downtown Kalamazoo. And tonight it's happening in Portage, Parks and Recreation Department, an evening of music with a group called Heartless. You all know Heart, right? And Nancy Wilson, Magic Man, Dreamboat Annie, among their hits. Well, the group Heartless is kind of a tribute to Heart's greatest hits, and they'll be performing those at the Overlander Bandshell in Portage tonight. There's a preliminary event, opening act, Aaron James Wright, performing soul music at 6 p.m., and it's free, and they'll be selling food tonight, so you can get a bite to eat while you enjoy the concert tonight. And by the way, tomorrow, the final Lunchtime Live event in downtown Kalamazoo for the summer of 2026. Lunchtime Live in Bronson Park in downtown Kalamazoo with food trucks and live entertainment. And Carrie McFerrin, Michigan sweetheart, is going to be performing on the Rotary stage at Bronson Park tomorrow. Lots of things going on there, 11:30 till 1:30 tomorrow. And speaking of events, we had a conversation yesterday with Alex Keel from Outlier Events about Kalapalooza, a two-day food extravaganza that starts tomorrow and runs through Saturday at the ballpark, Honor Credit Union Stadium, where the Kalamazoo Growlers play. Coming up a little bit later on this hour, McKenna Dole from Discover Kalamazoo will have more information on that and some of the other events that are on the calendar here in the Kalamazoo area for tomorrow and the upcoming weekend. And so stick around for that and much more on Kalamazoo Mornings with Ken Lanphier, Thursday, August 27, 2026 at 590 and 106.9 FM WKZO.
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22: Becoming partly cloudy today, a warm day with about a 20% chance of an inland shower, especially east of Kalamazoo. Look for a high right around 80, light northwest wind. Today, mostly clear, low temperature 54. Friday, mostly sunny to partly cloudy conditions. Pleasant overall, and it looks like a high temperature up around 80 once again. Into the weekend, partly cloudy, a lot of high-level clouds with a high of 82. And Sunday, we'll have a chance of a shower or thunderstorm, high temperature 85. I'm Storm Team 8 meteorologist Matt Kirkwood, tracking southwest Michigan's weather.
0: 63 degrees under clear sunny skies right now in Kalamazoo at WKZO. And checking on traffic, starting to see things pick up a little bit from a slow start to the morning commute in and around the heart of downtown Kalamazoo. Outside of downtown, the major arteries around Kalamazoo and Portage are moving fine. Little construction activity here and there. No problems on the expressways to speak of. 94 and 131 moving smoothly. And peeking at downtown Kalamazoo, we've got the usual slowdowns to the Kalamazoo Avenue Reconstruction Project and West Main Stadium Drive. Traffic into Michigan Avenue starting to pick up as well. But not too bad for a morning trip downtown if that's your destination. And we have no major problems or crashes to report on at this time. And that's the latest look at WKZO weather and traffic. And in sports, the Tigers completely shut down by the Tampa Bay Rays in the series finale at Comerica Park yesterday, managing only two hits in the afternoon. Couldn't even manage a walk off Rays pitching. A 3-0 loss, their seventh in the last eight games. Tigers are off today before they welcome the Los Angeles Dodgers for a 3-game series that starts tomorrow night. And Tarek Skubal is still listed as the starting pitcher against his former team for the series opener tomorrow night. The Lions are still dealing with injuries. Head coach Dan Campbell saying yesterday that safety Christian Eizian is dealing with an undisclosed injury that could keep him out of week one of the upcoming NFL season. Detroit closes out its preseason when it visits the Indianapolis Colts on Saturday, and you'll hear that game here on WKZO. Well, the NFL has tried and tried and tried and tried to get fan interest in the postseason Pro Bowl. It used to be an actual football game, and then it evolved into some weird things, skills competitions and the like. And finally, the NFL is just throwing in the towel.
25: The NFL is eliminating the Pro Bowl game after 56 years. The Athletic was first to report the news as the annual event designated for the game's best players in a particular season is no more. It will now only be an honor given to 88 players each year. The first ever Pro Bowl took place in 1951. It was once a full-fledged football game at the end of each season that pinned the AFC against the NFC. But as popularity went down and players began to opt out, it shifted to skills competitions beginning in 2022, which included a flag football game. The NFC won last year, which gave the conference the win in the all-time series with the AFC, with 27 wins and 26 losses. Tony Genualdo, Fox News.
0: Pro Bowl selectees will at least get a really nice dinner out of the deal. And in Atlanta, the PGA Tour Championship gets rolling any minute now. Tommy Fleetwood won last year's tournament at 18 under par. And those are the top stories in the world of sports for this day, Thursday, August 27, 2026. It is 7:21 at WKZO.
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13: Her children's books were popular in the 1930s, and 30 years later, the publishing royalties had dried up. She finally agreed to sell the movie rights. One of the recurring themes of her books were that kids should listen to and obey the adults in their lives. And that didn't sound like a good theme for a musical, but she did negotiate for final approval of the movie script. She wanted Angela Lansbury or Betty Davis in the starring role. Neither were known for their singing. Then she wanted Cary Grant as the leading man. He turned the part down. And if it was going to be a musical, she wanted old songs from Victorian England, where the novel was set. None of that happened. There would be new songs like A Spoonful of Sugar. Julie Andrews and Dick Van Dyke would star for their singing and dancing. And writer P.L. Travers hated what had become one of the most beloved movie musicals of all time, Mary Poppins, released on this day, August 27th, 1964. And on this day, remember to consider the input of others. I'm Chris Connolly.
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28: The rideshare company unveiled live video streaming for Uber teen accounts that allows a linked parent or guardian to peek in on a teenager's ride in real time through the front-facing camera on the driver's phone. The stream is also encrypted. The new feature will be available in 9 markets, including Atlanta, Orlando, and Phoenix, with Uber saying they plan to expand the feature nationwide over the coming weeks.
27: California could be getting the largest payout of the 29 states settling the latest federal lawsuit with Meta. Daniel Martindale breaks it down.
29: California is expected to receive between $1.5 and $2.1 billion if the settlement is approved. Meta is agreeing to pay a total of $16.7 billion as part of the settlement. The coalition of states accused it of intentionally engineering social media sites like Facebook and Instagram to be addictive for kids and teens. Meta was also accused of misrepresenting the mental health risks the sites pose to children. Meta would also have to make major changes for young users, including daily time limits, nighttime blocks for teens, stronger age verification, and additional parental controls.
27: And President Trump says prices are going down as his administration continues to tackle affordability. He spoke on the Glenn Beck program.
1: So I inherit the worst inflation in history, and I have my first news conference the day after I win. The press is screaming at me about prices, and they especially going, what about eggs? What about this? What about? I said, I'm only here for one day. Give me a chance.
27: And the U.S. Army embracing the future of construction. Soldiers at Fort Bliss in El Paso are moving into barracks that were 3D printed.
2: Yeah, a bit more folks down here for the Joint Task Force Southern Border and other missions meant that we were stressed a little bit on our barracks capacity.
27: That was Colonel Michael Soika, who says 3D printed dorms are built three times faster. Instead of stacking cinder blocks, for instance, a rope of concrete mix to build up the main walls.
2: It has better thermal efficiency than our regular cinder block construction.
27: I'm Monica Nelson with your consumer and business news.
0: 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And speaking of the business world, the stock market was down in trading yesterday, but Dow futures are off another 20 right now in pre-market trading. S&P futures up 38. NASDAQ futures up over 300 points, enjoying a good pre-market trading session. Price of oil hovering around $82 on the U.S. market. Latest from the business desk on WKZO. Sunshine, clear skies, 63 degrees, high around 80, maybe a little above that later on in the day today. Complete forecast update and a check of traffic straight ahead on 590 and 106.9 FM WKZO at 727.
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20: In the newsroom, I'm Michael Arney. Coming up,
5: Kalamazoo Public Safety says they've made the first arrest of a suspect in a deadly shooting that happened July 11th. Calhoun County Sheriff's Office as well, arresting a suspect in a bank robbery. Those and more coming up.
0: We're brought to you by the Barn Theater, celebrating its 80th season. Jesus Christ Superstar plays through Sunday, by the way. For main stage show ticket information or rehearsal shed reservations, check out thebarntheaterschool.org. 7:30 on Thursday morning, 63 degrees under clear sunny skies. An update of weather and traffic coming up on 590 and 106.9 FM WKZO.
6: Michigan Ag Now. This is your morning report, and I'm Rusty Halverson. A new market intel report from the American Farm Bureau explores how President Trump's plan to facilitate record imports of beef will have a significant impact on farmers and ranchers who are trying to rebuild the nation's cattle herd, which has been devastated by drought and high input costs. According to the report, nearly every line item for cow-calf operators is more expensive today than ever before. Since 2020, production costs are up more than $400 per head, or nearly 30%. On top of that, drought conditions across much of the U.S. have forced ranchers to liquidate cattle or put cattle on feed because of the lack of homegrown forage. American Farm Bureau President Zippy Duval writing in a letter to the president to reconsider, saying a key tenet of your reelection campaign was affordability, including the costs of essentials like groceries and gas. Duval said bringing down the price of cattle will not bring down the price of beef for American families. Kent Backus, the executive director of government affairs for the National Cattlemen's Beef Association, says his group is still looking for answers on how Trump's plan would actually work.
7: It's kind of vaguely worded with that announcement saying that it's going to be sold 25% below market value, but there's really no rules or really no details as to how they would carry that out. It's truly unprecedented, and other than probably a handshake agreement, I don't know how you can actually get the importers to do that, and I also don't know how you would get the retailers to ultimately do that, or whoever's going to move this product.
6: Backus says that's unrealistic.
7: That would take a full supply chain agreement to do that, and while I think that sounds good on paper, and it's definitely what they want to hear, I just don't know how realistic it is.
6: Kent Backus of the National Cattlemen's Beef Association. That's this hour's Michigan Ag Now Report, and I'm Rusty Halverson.
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5: The first arrest of a suspect in a deadly shooting that happened July 11th in Kalamazoo has been made. Kalamazoo Public Safety arresting 30-year-old Art Kelly Anderson Tuesday on an outstanding murder warrant. Bond for him was denied yesterday when he was charged with open murder. Anderson is accused of the death of 21-year-old Fontavian Jackson. He died at a hospital after he was shot on Westridge Avenue near North Street. Kalamazoo authorities say they are expecting to make additional arrests in the case. The Calhoun County Sheriff's Office says deputies have arrested a suspect for allegedly robbing a Huntington Bank branch in Penfield Township. He's 34 years old, lives in Battle Creek, but authorities have not yet released his name. Video surveillance identified the suspect. Battle Creek police found him along Capitol Avenue Northeast, detained him for the Sheriff's Office. All the money that was stolen was recovered and returned to the bank. State lawmakers are launching an inquiry into Michigan's petition certification process after a citizenship voting initiative failed to make the fall ballot. It comes after the Board of State Canvassers reached a stalemate earlier this week after a seven-hour review. Here's Republican House Speaker Matt Hall of Richland.
10: 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And so I've asked Mike Harris to lead this committee. The Select Committee on the Rules and Procedures of the Board of State Canvassers and the Bureau of Elections. The House today voted to give this committee subpoena power.
5: State election officials determined that the Americans for Citizen Voting campaign didn't meet the required 446,000 valid signatures based on a smaller sample size. The panel plans to begin its work in the coming weeks to determine if policy changes or larger sample sizes are needed to make the system more transparent. Well, thousands more Michiganders can now apply for tuition-free community college through Michigan Reconnect.
11: The state has lowered the program's eligibility age from 25 to 21, opening the door for more young adults to earn an associate degree or skills certificate at little to no cost. Nearly 20,000 people have graduated from the program since it first launched in 2021. Sarah Zerpicki, Deputy Director for Higher Education at MyLeap, says Reconnect is all about providing new opportunities for Michiganders to better themselves.
13: It means more young adults who may have graduated from high school, entered the workforce, started a family, or simply weren't ready for college right after high school, now have a clear pathway to a post-secondary credential.
11: State data shows Reconnect graduates earn an average of more than $13,000 above their pre-program wages 1 year after graduation. Jeremy Jenkins for the Michigan News Network.
5: The state of Michigan will be receiving at least $171 million as part of a landmark settlement with Meta. The social media giant will be paying at least $17 billion total to resolve teen social media addiction cases. The many changes it needs to make to its apps include hiding the number of likes and banning beauty filters.
14: So filters and AI and other things that are generated, they're not even real people, but you're comparing your body type to some perfected image, which may not even be real. And kids may not be able to understand the difference, right, between like an image that is a real living person or something that's been airbrushed, edited, and generated.
5: That's family therapist Carrie Krawick with the Birmingham Maple Clinic in Troy. She says research shows that teens who use social media often are more likely to have low self-esteem, depressed moods, and trouble sleeping. That's the latest from the WKZO Newsroom. I'm Michael Arney. More news, WKZO.com.
15: A couple of nice days leading up to the weekend, mostly sunny skies this afternoon with less humidity. An isolated shower is possible to the east of US 131. Highs will be in the lower 80s. Very comfortable tonight, lows in the mid-50s. Mostly sunny skies carried forward into Friday with an isolated shower to the north and highs near 80 degrees. We'll heat up further through the weekend with a return of humidity. Several chances for rain next week. Tracking Southwest Michigan's weather, I'm Storm 28 meteorologist Scott Larson.
0: And in Kalamazoo right now, it is 63 degrees under sunny skies and not much wind to speak of and no precipitation across the region. So near perfect conditions for those out on the roads this morning. Sunglasses on probably for that eastbound trip. And speaking of that, if you're coming down West Main Hill, merging with travelers from Stadium Drive and Oakland Drive on to Michigan Avenue, well, the sun can be problematic on that trip. And right now, it's moving pretty well, actually, for this part of the morning commute. The other side of the coin is Kalamazoo Avenue going east to west, and Kalamazoo Avenue reconstruction project well underway, and things are starting to bog down near the intersection with Park Street near the Event Center construction project. Very slow go through that area on the MDOT map right now. Coming into downtown Kalamazoo via Park Street down Westridge Hill, a little bit busy this morning, and Howard Street the same in that general area as well. Sprinkle Road seeing some early travel slowdowns between I-94 and the business loop, and our highways continue to move smoothly. No major problems or slowdowns or crashes to report on 94 or 131 through the Kalamazoo Portage and Battle Creek areas at this time. And that's an update on WKZO weather and traffic.
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0: So into this beautiful weather forecast, Scott Larson now watching our weather for us from Storm Team 8. And moments ago telling us we'll be in that 80, 81 degree range for a high temperature this afternoon. Humidity levels will be down a little bit, and that'll be nice. And we're going to be, not totally precipitation free. At least the chances of it are very slim right on into the upcoming weekend. So great news if you have some outdoor plans leading into or across the board on the final weekend of August straight ahead. Today is Thursday, August 27, 2020. I'm Ken Lanfear on 590 and 106.9 FM WKZO, where we'll be updating weather and traffic again in the next few minutes. And very shortly, we'll find out about some of those activities indoors and outdoors for the Kalamazoo area for the upcoming Friday and weekend stretch. McKenna Dole from Discover Kalamazoo will be joining us in the next few minutes here on WKZO. But maybe you're doing a little celebrating this weekend. Birthday and anniversary shout outs this morning, and a very special happy birthday going out to Carl Gunther, a very familiar voice to longtime listeners of WKZO. Carl celebrating a birthday today, and I believe Carl and his wife Pat are celebrating their anniversary as well today. So happy birthday to Carl today. Bob Barth, happy birthday to you. Christopher Tremblay is celebrating a birthday today. And best wishes to Jody Colby, who will be celebrating a birthday today. And on the anniversary side of things, Norman Gross and Michelle Rutan, 43 years. Norman and Michelle, happy anniversary to the two of you. Actress Tuesday Weld, looking for Mr. Goodbar among her movie credits. She is 83 today. Actress Barbara Bach, known for her role as Bond girl, Anya Arsimova in The Spy Who Loved Me. She also appeared in Caveman. And, of course, she is married to Ringo Starr, the Beatles drummer. Barbara Bach is 79 today. Actress Chandra Wilson, best known for playing Dr. Miranda Bailey on ABC's Grey Anatomy. She has been nominated for the Emmy for Best Supporting Actress in that role 4 times. 57 today. Cesar Millan, he's the dog whisperer. You ever tried his advice on your four-legged friend? Over 25 years of dog training experience, he is 57 today. Actress Sarah Chalk is a 5-0 birthday. She was the new Becky, you may remember, years ago on the TV series Roseanne. Probably better known for a role as Dr. Elliot Reed in the sitcom Scrubs and the 2026 reboot, and a number of other TV and movie credits as well. A 5-0 birthday today. So there you go. Happy celebrations to those celebrating today and this weekend. Let us know about Friday and weekend celebrations for our segment of this time tomorrow morning, same time, same station. 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
3: I'm Beth Fisher. Police and fire crews outside of Lansing responded to a train derailment early this morning. The city of Owosso said a train derailed around 3 this morning, causing up to 6 rail cars to overturn, spilling soybeans all across the area. The derailment has caused closures at Cedar Street, Main Street, and Chipman Street. Officials remain on the scene to clean up the derailment. No hazardous materials were involved. It might not be 5, but we're still getting at least one debate between Michigan's U.S. Senate candidates. Republican Mike Rogers and Democrat Dr. Abdul El-Sayed agreed to their first live debate in the race for Michigan's vacant Senate.

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1: A couple of nice days leading up to the weekend, mostly sunny skies this afternoon with less humidity. An isolated shower is possible to the east of US 131. Highs will be in the lower 80s. Very comfortable tonight, lows in the mid-50s. Mostly sunny skies carried forward into Friday with an isolated shower to the north and highs near 80 degrees. We'll heat up further through the weekend with a return of humidity. Several chances for rain next week. Tracking Southwest Michigan's weather, I'm Storm 28 meteorologist Scott Larson.
2: 63 under a sunny sky right now in Kalamazoo at WKZO. Getting busy on the morning commute, and in particular, or they're stacking them up as far as traffic volume goes along Kalamazoo Avenue, all the way from the viaduct down toward Westinch past the Event Center construction. The Kalamazoo Avenue reconstruction causing some major issues right now for motorists trying to get through east to west, and same for that stretch of Park Street between Michigan Avenue and Kalamazoo Avenue, starting to stack up with limited lanes because of the construction activity there. And Portage Street, all the way from Michigan Avenue out to the Edison neighborhood, is a busy place right now, according to the MDOT map. So caution on the roads in those areas this morning. Elsewhere, we're moving smoothly. 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Let's find out what's going on as we approach the last weekend of August. McKenna Dole is with us from Discover Kalamazoo with some great ideas for you this morning. Good morning, McKenna.
3: Good morning.
2: Well, we heard a little bit about this event in the news earlier this week. It's coming up tonight.
3: Yes, the Kalamazoo Abraham Lincoln Institute is celebrating the 170th anniversary of Abraham Lincoln's speech at Bronson Park tonight from 6 to 7:30 p.m. This was Lincoln's only public appearance in Michigan, and his speech drew more than 10,000 people to the park. Tonight's celebration will feature special music from the Western Michigan Brass, plus free ice cream and bottled water. It's a fun way to learn a little local history and then celebrate an important moment in Kalamazoo's past.
2: Well, it's not just any weekend, it's Kalapalooza weekend coming up, and that means a lot of food, a lot of music, a lot of fun. What's going on here?
3: Yeah, Kalapalooza will take over Honor Credit Union Stadium this Friday and Saturday from 6 to 10 p.m. So this will bring together two incredible festivals into one great weekend. 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
2: Well, here's one for the gamers of all ages.
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0: from 2 to 8 p.m. So this event will feel like a big block party with local businesses and entertainers coming together to celebrate Kalamazoo's Black LGBTQIA plus community. And then many of the Bates Alley businesses will also feature signature cocktails, mocktails, and other specials throughout the event. So this will be a welcoming space to celebrate identity, culture, and heritage while connecting with the community. Tickets are $8 and equitable pricing options will be available.
1: All right, there you go. Much to enjoy this coming weekend around the Kalamazoo area from Discover Kalamazoo. McKenna Dole with the details for us this morning. McKenna, thanks so much.
0: Thank you.
1: On WKZO and sports, a day off for the Tigers after they dropped their seventh in their last eight outings. Held to only two hits, two base runners all afternoon long in a 3-0 loss to the Tampa Bay Rays in their series finale at Comerica Park. Tarek Skubal's coming back in town to pick up a few personal items and actually pitch against his former teammates, the Tigers. He is the scheduled starter for Friday night's opener of a 3-game weekend series against the Los Angeles Dodgers. And the Lions gearing up for their final preseason affair at Indianapolis against the Colts on Saturday. You'll hear it here on WKZO. Lions still dealing with injuries, the latest being Christian Eisen, who he's a safety, and he may miss the opening week of the season, September 13th, with an injury reported yesterday. 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
1: 7:55 at WKZO. Thursday weather looks good. Slight chance of some afternoon activity, maybe a shower or two, but a high around 81, and an update of the forecast and traffic straight ahead on WKZO. From the business desk, a down day on Wall Street yesterday as investors considered the personal consumption expenditures price index yesterday, which put the annual inflation rate at 3.7%. The Dow lost 113 points. The S&P fell 1 point, and the NASDAQ dropped 21. But after NVIDIA had its second quarter earnings announcement yesterday, the NASDAQ futures, the tech-heavy index, is up 269 right now in pre-market trading. Dow futures, however, are off 37. S&P futures up 29.5 in the pre-market trading session. Price of oil on the U.S. market up about a quarter, 82.48 at last check. NVIDIA shares added more than 4% after it beat analyst expectations and forecast strong revenue growth ahead. The chip maker's fiscal second quarter revenue more than doubled and surpassed forecasts by its largest amount in 2 years. In addition to the raft of earnings, traders are getting ready for the start of the Federal Reserve's annual symposium in Jackson Hole, Wyoming, which kicks off today. Investors monitoring Best Buy earnings that are due before the opening bell today. And that's an update from the business desk on WKZO.
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13: You've all heard the admonition to get to the airport early or try to take the first flight out. It's good advice. But now it may be more important to depart one day earlier than planned. The reason? Massive weather events, and more of them, are changing the dynamics of getting from point A to point B. Extreme heat, wildfires, volcanic eruptions that close airports, severe thunderstorms. This year, a whopping 25% of trips have experienced delays or disruption beyond the airline's control. For example, going on a cruise, fly to the port a day earlier. Don't just get to the airport early, arrive at your destination early. 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I'm Peter Greenberg, and this is today's Worldwide Travel Minute. Peter Greenberg here. 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
1: It's 8 o'clock.
14: A rising death toll in the Himalayas and a scramble to find the missing. I'm Carmen Roberts, Fox News. Tsunami-like floods struck Nepal and Tibet, killing at least 353 people, with more than 1,300 missing, including at least 65 tourists from America. The floods have destroyed roads and bridges, making search and rescue extremely difficult.
15: We've been able to access some of the affected areas where there are many, many traumatized people, but unfortunately, some of the areas can only be reached by helicopter.
14: Red Cross Nepal Chief David Fisher on Fox News. Geologists say that a partial collapse of a Himalayan glacier probably sparked the massive and incredibly quick-moving wall of water that decimated communities.
16: Initially, the U.S. Geological Survey reported an earthquake in the area minutes before the flash flood, but the USGS now believes it was a powerful landslide that struck. One theory, part of a glacier broke off, triggering an avalanche of ice and rock, which in turn caused the flood. The Red Cross says at least 10,000 families have lost their homes.
14: Fox's Jeff Paul in London. And now officials in Nepal fear a rising lake could spill over and cause more devastating flooding. Closing arguments will begin this morning in the trial of Lindsay Clancy, a Massachusetts woman who claims that postpartum psychosis caused her to kill her children.
17: Lindsay Clancy's defense lawyer, Kevin Reddington, explained while walking out of court what he hopes to accomplish and communicate with the jury.
18: She's just such a marvelous, sweet, innocent person.
17: But the prosecution is expected to convey that Clancy knew what she was doing when she strangled and killed her three young children.
14: Fox's Nate Foy in Plymouth, Mass. The Coast Guard says it seized more than 7,000 pounds of cocaine from a suspected smuggling boat off of Puerto Rico. America's listening to Fox News.
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14: Iranian government officials are meeting with other leaders in the region as the U.S. ramps up economic pressure in the ongoing conflict.
22: The Qatari prime minister is in Tehran today for meetings with Iranian officials. He is focused on exploring avenues for de-escalation, according to the Qatari foreign ministry. We do know this comes as President Trump told Al Jazeera, quote, the U.S. is achieving a very big victory, but the war will continue for as long as necessary. Another report crossed today of an oil tanker being hit with an unknown projectile in the Strait of Hormuz earlier this week. The international waterway remains a location of tension as the region and the U.S. is still overseeing vessels through the southern route. Still, the IRGC warned Wednesday that the strait would not be opened until the United States accepts Iranian demands.
14: Fox's Trey Yangston, Tel Aviv. A Rhode Island man is dead after allegedly stealing a rare luxury sailboat from a marina in New Jersey. Police in Newport, Rhode Island say the 27-year-old Brendan Norris died aboard the boat in a shootout yesterday with officers. One officer was wounded but has been released from the hospital. In California, Newport Beach is banning synthetic herbicides on all 17 of its athletic fields over concerns about rare childhood cancer cluster.
23: At least six children and teens have been diagnosed with Ewing sarcoma in the community since 2013, though officials have not established a link between the cancers and pesticides. But even without the definitive link, Newport Beach says they will now instead use organic treatments, mechanical weed removal, and new sod every 3 to 5 years. Newport Beach's decision is part of a wider Orange County shift away from chemical weed control. The change expected to increase annual costs by up to $102,000, representing a 5 to 10% budget increase. Ted Lindner, Fox News.
14: And I'm Carmen Roberts, and this is Fox News.

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1: Kalamazoo Public Safety is trying to identify the suspect who shot and killed a 30-year-old woman early Saturday morning. Officers say Angel Curtis was sitting in a parked vehicle along Florence Street when someone fired several shots. She later died after she was rushed to a hospital. Suspect's vehicle was found after it was abandoned on Northwest Avenue near West Patterson Street. Police say at this point they don't know if Curtis was the target or not, or what motivated the shooting. Well, states have filed a multi-state lawsuit following a federal court ruling that lifts blocks that were on mail-in ballot changes. U.S. Postal Service announcing yesterday that they're going to require states to comply with orders from the Trump administration. States will need to register voters using absentee ballots with USPS and redesign the ballot envelopes. Attorney General Dana Nessel says these new federal requirements do not align with what Michigan voters want.
2: Michigan voters spoke loud and clear when they passed reforms that made it easier than ever to vote, and I will protect that right each and every time it's threatened.
1: President Trump initially issued the mail-in ballot executive order in March, but it was blocked by a federal judge. Do police reports undercount the impact of cell phones on crashes?
3: Insurance Institute for Highway Safety researcher Amy Cox comparing crash data with connectivity data.
4: We found that telematics data showed at least 7 times the number of phone behaviors 10 seconds prior to the impact as police crash reports.
3: That includes everything from texting to using phone-based navigation systems, which Cox says should serve as a reminder to drivers.
4: The best thing that we can do is focused, attentive driving. The visual manual distractions are very risky. When it comes to using navigation, I would urge drivers to unmute their voice commands so they're not relying solely on looking at the screen.
3: A separate study showing 25% of drivers admit to having recently watched a video on their phone while driving. Jeff Gilbert for the Michigan News Network.
1: In Detroit yesterday, a 17-year-old girl testified against 28-year-old David Williams Jr. at his preliminary hearing, saying that she and another girl were held by him in his house and she, quote, just accepted, unquote, that he was going to kill both of them. Williams is charged with 5 crimes, including false imprisonment and felonious assault. The judge bound him over for trial.
5: He said we wasn't leaving. I feel scared. Like I was going to die. I thought I was going to die because before that, I tried to run out the house and went back in the house. I was scared. I just accepted. I thought we was going to die.
1: She says Williams held the two of them at gunpoint.
5: He put the gun to both of our heads and he tapped the gun on both of our chests really hard.
1: Now, he'll be arraigned September 9th. He remains free on bond with a tether. He's still working inside Detroit's Eastern Market over the objections of prosecutors. The girl also admitted that the two of them had been drinking, and neither of them called police or a parent. A judge is ordering Acrisure Amphitheater to follow the Grand Rapids noise ordinance after several months of public debate about the levels of noise from concerts downtown. People have been complaining about being able to hear the sound of the bass for several miles. Now, people who live close to the amphitheater, like Hal Fruit, whose apartment is a half mile away, says he's considering moving because the concert schedule determines when he's going to be able to sleep. He's lived there for 25 years. He and 3 other people sued, asking Acrisure Amphitheater to turn down the volume. That's the latest from the WKZO Newsroom. I'm Michael Arney. 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
6: A couple of nice days leading up to the weekend. Mostly sunny skies this afternoon with less humidity. An isolated shower is possible to the east of US 131. Highs will be in the lower 80s. Very comfortable tonight, lows in the mid-50s. Mostly sunny skies carried forward into Friday with an isolated shower to the north and highs near 80 degrees. We'll heat up further through the weekend with a return of humidity. Several chances for rain next week. Tracking Southwest Michigan's weather, I'm Storm 2-8 meteorologist Scott Larson.
7: 60 degrees in Kalamazoo with plenty of sunshine to enjoy for the start of our Thursday morning. Clear, dry conditions on the roadways as no precipitation is showing up so far this morning on the weather map. And checking downtown Kalamazoo traffic, first of all, busy in some of the usual spots, a little busier in other spots. Most notably, they're starting that to stack up on that section of Park Street again between Michigan Avenue and Kalamazoo Avenue alongside the Event Center construction project. There are limited lanes And a lot of people trying to get through there. And it's a little bit of a slow go coming into that area on Park Street, down Westnich Hill, into downtown Kalamazoo. Michigan Avenue, busy as usual. No surprises there and no major problems coming off West Main and Stadium Drive traffic. And Riverview down to the Viaduct, pretty busy right now. And Howard Street through the campus and on across Oakland Drive to Westnich. A very slow go for some this morning, but our highways are moving fine. We have no reports of major problems or crashes, and that's an update for now on WKZO weather and traffic.
8: Hey, West Michigan, Bill and Alex Dorrance here, and we're in the last few weeks of summer.
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7: Thursday morning, the 27th of August, 2026. 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September's right around the corner, final weekend of the month, straight ahead. 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Temperature has dropped back just a little bit for now at 60 degrees, but we'll be back in the right direction, headed toward the low 80s a little bit later on in the day. Today, Scott Larson in now for Matt Kirkwood. Man left early this morning. Has he got one of those football things going on there at Channel 8 this morning? That could be the reason. But if that's the case, well, some good weather to enjoy for football tonight and for an outdoor concert tonight. We had a nice couple of concerts last night around the area. Bates Alley, Gilmore Car Museum out of Favor Boys played there last night. Tonight, it's Portage. And the group Heartless, the Heart Tribute Band, you know, Anna Nancy Wilson, Magic Man, and a string of hits, mainly in the 70s. 7 o'clock tonight with a 6 p.m. opening act, Aaron James Wright at the Portage Parks and Recreation presentation at Overlander Bandshell in Portage. Tomorrow's the final lunchtime live event, by the way, in downtown Kalamazoo during the noontime, 11:30 to 1:30. And coming up on Sunday, the final concerts in the park of the season in Bronson Park in Kalamazoo and at Kindleberger Park in Parchment. It's been a great season of live music in the great outdoors here in the Kalamazoo area. And for some of those events, they're winding down before we turn that calendar over to September. Here's another quick traffic note. If you've traveled US 131, and just about everybody has, it seems, at some point in the last several months, you've probably noticed the overpass at 144th Avenue, some of the pieces of the bridge are missing. That's the bridge that a truck damaged in a crash earlier this year. Well, they're getting around to fixing that, apparently, because starting tonight into tomorrow, there are going to be some short-term and total closures as they get ready to set some bridge beams at 144th Avenue. Little catch there in the voice. 131 at 144th Avenue. The northbound side will have some periodic short-term closures of about 15 minutes and periodic lane closures, and those will start as early as 3 o'clock, 7 o'clock tonight till 3 o'clock tomorrow. Again, that's northbound US 131. 144th Avenue is where they'll be working starting later on this afternoon. through tomorrow. And also, you can get off a little early if you want to avoid that possible backup at 142nd Avenue. So that's what you're going to find going on roadwise in Allegan County as we get ready to close out this week. Kalamazoo Mornings with Ken Lanphier on 590 and 106.9 FM WKZO.
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6: A couple of nice days leading up to the weekend, mostly sunny skies this afternoon with less humidity. An isolated shower is possible to the east of US 131. Highs will be in the lower 80s. Very comfortable tonight, lows in the mid-50s. Mostly sunny skies carried forward into Friday with an isolated shower to the north and highs near 80 degrees. We'll heat up further through the weekend with a return of humidity. Several chances for rain next week. Tracking Southwest Michigan's weather, I'm Storm 2-8 meteorologist Scott Larson.
7: And lots of sunshine, and it is 60 degrees in Kalamazoo at WKZO. As we mentioned earlier, we've got some slow traffic as we head into the home stretch of the morning commute. And the biggest issue, of course, is trying to get through that construction area along Park Street and Kalamazoo Avenue. Kalamazoo Avenue Reconstruction Project working particularly hard around Rose Street and Church Street. It's a little bit of a slow go if you have to make it on through there. If you want to take an alternate route to go east to west, Ransom Street and North Street are good alternatives. Coming in the other direction, maybe the sun in your eyes on that eastbound trip as you come down West Main Hill to Michigan Avenue. That's a little bit busy, particularly once you get past the Radisson and Howard Street, a very busy section of town right now through the campus area, and Sprinkle Road on the east side from I-94 up to the business loop. A little bit of a slow go through there, but no major problems or crashes have been reported. So that's how it looks on the roads right now at WKZO. We check on sports. A day off for the Tigers today. What happened to their offense yesterday in that afternoon affair at Comerica Park to wrap up their series with the Tampa Bay Rays? Tigers only had two base runners all day long. Nobody walked. They only got two hits. And the Rays shut out the Tigers in the series finale 3-0. So that's seven of the last eight games in the loss column for the Tigers. And it doesn't get any easier as the Los Angeles Dodgers come to Comerica Park to open a three-game series tomorrow night. And there's Tarek Skubal listed as tomorrow night's starter, the former Tiger facing his old teammates in the opener of that three-game series. Lions trying to stay healthy through the final days of training camp. They have one more preseason game coming up on Saturday against the Colts in Indianapolis, and you'll hear that game here on WKZO. With the NFL announcing yesterday it's eliminating the Pro Bowl game while keeping the annual honor for the league's top players. The players will get a really nice dinner, but they won't have to engage in any competition or a football game. to make the most of their Pro Football Pro Bowl honors. So they have given up on that after about 70-some years of the Pro Bowl game and other activities. Do you like football, by the way? There's a new Gallup poll that says half of Americans, almost 47% actually, don't even like the sport.
15: According to the NFL, the average professional football game has only 60 minutes of play, 15 minutes per quarter. Yet each game lasts, on average, 3 hours and 12 minutes. And those football minutes defy time because they stop the game clock, not the real clock. There are 285 NFL games from start of season to Super Bowl, so get ready for a lot of lost football minutes. I'm Bree Tennis.
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19: I'm Larry Magid with the Connect Safely report. There's a disturbing use of artificial intelligence that parents and teens need to know about. The Internet Watch Foundation says that hundreds of young people in Britain have reported that ordinary pictures of them have been transformed into fake nude or sexual images, often through the use of AI. In just the first 6 months of this year, there were 420 reports. And remember, Britain has only about one-fifth the population of the United States. At that same rate here, that would amount to more than 2,000 reports. What makes this especially frightening is that perpetrators don't necessarily need an actual nude photo. AI tools can manipulate an everyday picture into something that looks real, potentially leading to humiliation, harassment, or sextortion. 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
7: Well, pardon me, it's 8:23 now at WKZO, and Wall Street, a little over an hour away from picking up the pieces from yesterday's losses, hopefully, and turning things around with the Thursday session. Dow futures had been in positive territory until about 3 seconds ago, and it just dropped into the red, down 3 points right now in the pre-market trading session. S&P futures are up 36. NASDAQ continues to soar right now, up almost 300 points in the pre-market trading session after that report on second quarter earnings from NVIDIA, which boosted the tech stock heavy index. So we'll have some opening numbers from the trading floor on Wall Street to share with you after the market opens. And you can follow the market through the day today. Fox News at the top of the hour with updates and at WKZO.com. Price of oil has been steady around $82 a barrel on the U.S. market. And speaking of, GasBuddy.com says here are the lowest gas prices this morning in Kalamazoo County. The BP and the Citgo stations at Westy Avenue and 131, 392 and 393 a gallon, respectively. And in Portage, the Meijer on Shaver Road is at 413, your best gas prices of the morning, courtesy of gasbuddy.com. 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
7: 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Thanks for sharing part of your morning with us. We hope it's off to a positive start. Maybe you started the morning with a quick shower using that new Mountain Dew scented soap that we talked about here on the show yesterday. Maybe not. It's probably a little hard to get. It's not the most bizarre food type item that has been in the news this week. Maybe you've heard about this one. KFC, the chicken people, and Nabisco have concocted Oreo original recipe chicken burgers. A bizarre combination that I guess looks every bit as strange as it sounds. The sandwich starts off with a fried chicken patty and lettuce, and then it's topped with brown mashed potatoes dusted in cookie crumbles, and it's placed between two Oreo cookie-flavored buns. You will not probably be able to taste this anytime soon because American foodies are not going to experience it. This is a Chinese market only concoction, the Oreo original recipe chicken burger, not expected to be served up here in America anytime soon, but it just gives an idea of what some of the food companies are up to these days.

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3: In the newsroom, I'm Michael Arney. Coming up, Kalamazoo Public Safety still investigating an early Saturday morning deadly drive-by shooting. And the moon will be turning red tonight in an eclipse. Those stories and more coming up.
4: It's called the Sturgeon Moon, the first full moon of the month of August, right here at the end of the month. Should be very interesting. You can stay up late enough to see it. You've got a little preview of the past couple of clear sky mornings. And we have one right now with a lot of sunshine and temperatures in the low 60s right now. We're headed for the 80s later on in the day today. And Scott Larson from Storm Team 8 will update the forecast in just a few moments. Another check of traffic for those of you out on the roads taking care of business this morning, coming up on 590 and 106.9 FM WKZO. It's 8:30
5: now. The rest of the story. Art Simmons was the neighborhood bully, but there was one thing that separated Art from the neighborhood bully. You probably know Art could fight. He could fight. While other bullies were mostly bluff and bluster, this one could underscore his intimidation with a remarkable pair of fists. Though he was barely 14, it was said that a full-grown man would think twice before taking on Art Simmons. Unfortunately, Art did not bully full-grown men. In fact, he often picked on younger boys, in particular a neighbor boy named Mike. Mike's father hated fighting, was always telling his son to avoid a confrontation. The Simmons boy calls you a name, Dad admonished, you just ignore him. But Mike's father had forgotten how a boy's honor needs defending, and so he was shocked the afternoon he looked out the window and saw a battle raging right in front of their house. And it was Mike and Art Simmons. Furious, Dad rushed out the door and stopped it. "You both ought to be ashamed," he was starting to say, when suddenly from somewhere, Mike's brother John came running full speed and tackled the Simmons boy. Well, now Dad had had enough. He seized John by the collar and hauled him into the house and gave him a whipping. John protested. After all, he was only trying to defend his younger brother. But Dad was adamant fighting was wrong, and that would have been that, except for the rest of the story. 3 days passed before John and Art Simmons encountered each other again. There were the usual taunts from the latter. John said, all right, if Art wanted a fight, he'd have a fight, but this time not where some grown-up could intervene. Instead, out in the woods, where a winner and a loser could be determined once and for all. So John and Art met in the woods. The boys were the same age, apparently evenly matched, fighting for their own territorial supremacy. John for his kid brother, and for all the kid brothers in the neighborhood. And John did not let them down. It was a merciless thrashing that he gave Art Simmons. And yet, unlike most kid wars, this one accomplished something. First, the reformation of a bully. And next, the initiation of a lifelong friendship between the two contestants. And perhaps most significant, it revealed something in John he might not otherwise have recognized, maybe ever. A tremendous talent for doing battle with his hands, with his fists. Oh, there'd be other fights in John's life, some of them ranked among the most ferocious ever fought anywhere. But now, reflecting on them, you will always recall John's first fight. Fought for the love of Mike. Fought for the love of his brother Mike. The war in the woods near Boston that set two young feet on a path to immortality 100 years ago. For all your life, you've known the name of America's bare-knuckle boxing champion of champions, John L. Sullivan. Only now you know the rest of the story.
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3: The Kalamazoo Department of Public Safety says a 30-year-old woman who was killed early Saturday morning was the victim of a drive-by shooting. Angel Curtis was shot around 2:15 a.m. while sitting in a vehicle parked along the 700 block of Florence Street. KDPS says the motive is still unknown. It's unclear if she was the intended target or whether she was known to the suspects. Witness statements and license plate reader information helped investigators quickly identify the suspect vehicle. Officers followed leads, located the vehicle later the same day, abandoned in the 1300 block of North Wessage Avenue. Detectives continue to investigate who was inside at the time of the shooting. Well, the moon will turn red tonight. An almost total lunar eclipse will be on display between 10 p.m. tonight and 2 a.m. Friday. For people wanting to see the peak, that will come around midnight or shortly after. Cranbrook astronomer Michael Narlock says the Institute is hosting a special lunar eclipse event for people interested to learn more from experts.
6: We have what's called our Blood Moon event, which will go from 8 p.m. to 1 a.m., and we'll have our telescopes trained on the moon. We'll have planetarium programs. We'll have an ice cream bar if you want to have a little sweet treat, and we'll have members of the Warren Astronomical Society on hand as well to take a look at the moon through their telescopes.
3: The red color is caused by Earth's atmosphere and shadow. Mental health has become a growing topic when it comes to a person's overall health. Experts and mental health advocates have worked to remove some of the stigma surrounding mental health and encourage conversations about supporting people who need it. Social media's impact on mental health is in the spotlight. Meta's settlement has reignited conversations about children using social media platforms. Hegra Health President and CEO Carol Zuniga says that social media can be harmful for young people.
7: Social media produces additional challenges, and adolescence, childhood has its own challenges without all those additional influences. So, it's really impacted our social skills with our kids, their desire for socialization, how they talk to each other.
3: She adds that mental health is a factor that everyone will face at some point in their lives. Having tools available can make all the difference. An energy expert testifying before a state house committee yesterday and says Michigan needs a two-way electrical grid in place as soon as possible. Ed Rivette is the executive director of the Michigan Conservative Energy Forum. Says the state also needs to shift the profit incentive for utilities away from capital investment and into being performance-based. Rivette says utilities right now are rewarded for building. They need to be rewarded instead for supplying the best-priced product with the best service. Consumers Energy and DTE Energy are Michigan's largest electric providers. U.S. Postal Service is being sued by 26 states, including Michigan, as they're challenging the new rule giving USPS the authority to regulate mail-in voting during federal elections. The states say the rule will prevent them from effectively administering their mail voting programs, and that puts voters at risk of being disenfranchised. Attorney General Dana Nessel says President Trump, quote, is scrambling to usurp the electoral process because he's afraid of the outcome this November, but the Constitution is clear. States run elections, unquote. Governor Whitmer, Lieutenant Governor Gilchrist, Secretary of State Benson, echoing Nessel in a statement. That's the latest from the WKZO Newsroom. I'm Michael Arney. More news, WKZO.com.
8: A couple of nice days leading up to the weekend, mostly sunny skies this afternoon with less humidity. An isolated shower is possible to the east of US 131. Highs will be in the lower 80s. Very comfortable tonight, lows in the mid-50s. Mostly sunny skies carried forward into Friday with an isolated shower to the north and highs near 80 degrees. We'll heat up further through the weekend with a return of humidity. Several chances for rain next week. Tracking Southwest Michigan's weather, I'm Storm 2-8 meteorologist Scott Larson.
9: And under sunny skies, 61 degrees in Kalamazoo, currently at WKZO. And things are starting to settle down a little bit in the busy downtown Kalamazoo commute, but we still have the issues and probably will for quite some time around Kalamazoo Avenue and Park Street. The Kalamazoo Avenue reconstruction, finishing up work on the event center project along Park Street at Kalamazoo Avenue. Park Street gets pretty backed up and sometimes spills back over into Michigan Avenue traffic when things get really busy. But right now it's showing up
4: in the red on the MDOT map, Michigan Avenue right behind it, moving a little bit better, and we've settled down a little bit in the busy periods through the campus area on Howard Street and along Sprinkle Road. Our highways continue to move smoothly, still some construction activity to watch out for there in Portage and in Battle Creek, but for now, no major problems and no crashes have been reported across the region. So a pretty good morning commute overall, and that's the latest on WKZO.
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0: there. A lot of sunshine to greet us on this Thursday morning, the 27th of August, 2026. Yesterday, for most, turned out to be a better day than we thought it might be. There were a lot of conversations about stormy weather, perhaps even some tornado activity coming into the state of Michigan or shortly beyond the borders of Michigan and Indiana. Although there were some scattered thunderstorms, it didn't really play out as anything severe, and we kind of dodged another bullet, so to speak, in the weather department here in the Kalamazoo area. Just got a smattering of light showers widely scattered around the area, so it didn't turn out too bad. Got a lot more sunshine in the afternoon than we thought we would get, and it's looking good for the end of the week tomorrow and for most of the upcoming weekend. If you've got some outdoor plans, a lot of outdoor activities for this last weekend of August before we turn that calendar page next Tuesday. So we'll update weather and traffic again in the next few minutes here on WKZO. Powerball lottery game last night. Were you lucky last night? Well, nobody was super lucky, as nobody matched all the numbers, so the jackpot for Saturday night has rolled over to $119 in tomorrow night's Mega Millions at $145. Not bad if you can win it. Good luck to you. And speaking of luck, we hope you've had some luck this week. But if not, maybe today is your lucky day, especially if you eat Lucky Charms.
1: It's no magic trick. General Mills announcing it's removed artificial colors from all its American cereals, including Lucky Charms.
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3: They're magically delicious.
1: And Trix. The Minneapolis company has shifted to fruit and vegetable-based dyes, as well as colors derived from spices like turmeric and paprika, to give its cereals their customary bright colors. General Mills says 90% of its U.S. retail products are now free of artificial dyes. HHS Secretary Robert F. Kennedy Jr. has urged U.S. manufacturers to remove artificial dyes from their products. Tom Rigotti, Fox News.
0: Well, there's another interesting story in health news this morning. A new pill has been approved that nearly doubles the survivor rates of patients who deal with pancreatic cancer.
4: The FDA on Wednesday approved a new pill from Revolution Medicine called RasMQ, which is taken once daily and inhibits a form of protein that makes tumors grow. The FDA says the pill is a treatment option for patients with advanced pancreatic cancer, which is one of the most deadly forms of cancer. In a late-stage clinical trial, patients who took the pill on average lived twice as long as those who got chemotherapy. The company that makes the pill says out-of-pocket costs for RasMQ will be about $40,000 a month. I'm Mark Mayfield.
0: Well, we'll hope for the best in the development of that particular pill. Meantime, we have a special edition of the Health Beat segment of our show coming up after the 9:30 news this morning. We're going to be joined by Dr. Peter Graham, who is the Chief Medical Officer at Blue Care Network. Sunscreen, you've been using it this summer? Good for you. Well, keep on using it even as we head into the late stages of summer, because late summer sun is still dangerous, as Dr. Graham will discuss with us again after the 9:30 news this morning on WKZO. Jessica from Harding's Woodbridge visits with us before that. And coming up tomorrow, our weekly Travel Michigan feature in our 9 o'clock hour on WKZO. We're going to head north to the Keweenaw Peninsula and visit the majestic Isle Royale National Park to do a little connecting with nature tomorrow morning, our Travel Michigan feature on 590 and 106.9 FM WKZO.
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6: I'm Beth Fisher. A big mess outside of Lansing this morning involving soybeans. According to the city of Owosso, around 3 a.m., a train derailed, causing six cars to overturn and spill a large amount of soybeans. Crews are still on the scene cleaning up the crash. There are no hazardous materials involved in the derailment. There was a fire at a Grand Rapids church late last night. It happened at LaGrave Avenue Christian Reformed Church. Firefighters found heavy smoke and fire coming from the basement windows. The former SDA building at the church burned down. Michigan is slated to receive at least $171 million as part of a landmark settlement with Meta. The social media giant will shell out at least $17 billion total to resolve teen social media addiction cases. The many changes it must make to its apps includes hiding the number of likes.

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1: A couple of nice days leading up to the weekend, mostly sunny skies this afternoon with less humidity. An isolated shower is possible to the east of US 131. Highs will be in the lower 80s. Very comfortable tonight, lows in the mid-50s. Mostly sunny skies carried forward into Friday with an isolated shower to the north and highs near 80 degrees. We'll heat up further through the weekend with a return of humidity. Several chances for rain next week. Tracking Southwest Michigan's weather, I'm Storm 28 meteorologist Scott Larson.
2: And 61 degrees in Kalamazoo, hazy sunshine across the region, clear, dry conditions for your travel. And as we mentioned a little bit ago, winding down a busy portion of the morning commute, but still a few pockets of very busy areas in downtown Kalamazoo. Mentioned the Kalamazoo Avenue reconstruction area. Now we're seeing a backup of some sorts coming into downtown Kalamazoo on the 131 business loop, crossing Kalamazoo Avenue on Westridge and headed toward Michigan Avenue. That's another one of those narrow areas with lane restrictions due to the event center construction project. So that's showing up as a very busy section right now. So be cautious as you approach that if you're coming in from the north on the business loop. Otherwise, Michigan Avenue has settled down a bit. Still kind of busy coming into downtown on the Park Street, Westridge Avenue Hill area. But again, no major issues. Highways look good, and we have no reported problems as far as crashes or delays go. And that's an update on WKZL weather and traffic.
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2: 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Temperatures headed for an afternoon high, probably topping 80 degrees. Slight chance of a shower later on, but some great weather for the home stretch of the week, and looks like we'll carry that over into the last weekend of August. Updates on weather and traffic still to come in the next few minutes here on WKZO on this 27th day of August, 2026. For those who listen at work, we appreciate that. And speaking of work, have you heard this story going around this week? Michigan ranked as the least hardworking state in the entire country. An organization called Wallet Hub put out that report this week. They do reports frequently on a variety of topics. Not sure what their method of research on some of the things they send our way is, but this one has caught a lot of people's attentions. This report ostensibly ranks how hard each state works based on factors such as average work week hours, number of workers with multiple jobs, and average leisure time spent per day. And somehow, some way, they ranked us here in Michigan right at the bottom. That's right, 50th place, meaning we're the

0: least hardworking state in the nation. South Dakota and North Dakota and Alaska were at the other end of the spectrum. But, hey, got to respect Michigan workers. We do work hard, don't we? 50th in the state? I hardly think so. Well, Meta is settling in its federal trial over social media addiction. A lot of conversation about that story this morning. Several states sued the tech giant, alleging it designed its social media platforms, which include, of course, Facebook and WhatsApp, to engage kids and get them addicted. Not that some of us adults aren't a little bit addicted as well. Meta had denied the allegations, but committed to making some changes, and they'll also pay nearly $17 billion in the settlement. Not sure who's getting all that money. Larry Magid is the CEO of Connect Safely. You hear him frequently here on WKZO, but he also serves on Meta's Safety Advisory Council, and he had some thoughts on the settlement announced yesterday.
1: This is a very significant development that goes a long way towards making at least Meta's platforms safer for younger users. Of course, it doesn't address every possible harm, but it does limit the amount of time teens can spend on Instagram and Facebook on a daily basis, and gives teens the option of turning off those algorithms that can encourage obsessive use.
0: Elsewhere in the tech world, Apple Maps now has ads on iPhone, and many users are not happy about that particular change.
2: It had been long announced that Apple was adding advertisements to its Maps app on iPhone, but now that they've arrived for U.S.-based users, not everybody is thrilled with the experience, especially when compared to getting supposedly non-influenced map search results. The ads are not that intrusive on the surface, but they are marked as ads. They appear in the list of suggested places based on location data. They also appear in map search results ahead of organically compiled results. Eben Brown, Fox News.
0: The weekly jobless claim numbers are in, and they are down slightly. The Labor Department says it received 203,000 first-time requests for unemployment benefits in the week ending August 22nd, and that's 4,000 fewer than the previous week's revised total. It's also about 5,000 fewer than what most analysts had been expecting today. Wall Street is a little over half an hour away from starting its Thursday session. Stocks were down yesterday and are mixed as we head into this final half hour. Dow futures right now are off 94, S&P futures up 21, NASDAQ futures up 243 after some positive earnings report numbers from NVIDIA, the giant chip maker's fiscal second quarter revenue more than doubling and surpassing forecasts by its largest amount in 2 years. The market, again, opens in a little over half an hour, and we'll see how markets fare as they get ready for the start of the Federal Reserve's annual symposium in Jackson Hole, Wyoming, which kicks off today. Best Buy earnings, by the way, are due before the bell rings this morning, and reports later from Workday, Affirm, and Gap will come after the market closes. And United Airlines adding 10 new destinations next year, nonstop flights to cities in Japan, France, Luxembourg, France, Spain, Portugal, Slovenia, and Italy. No other U.S. airline flies directly to any of the other cities on that list aside from Italy. The new flights begin next spring if you're interested in doing some traveling. And that's the latest from the business desk. Again, stocks mixed as we head into the final half hour of the pre-market trading session here on 590 and 106.9 FM WKZO.
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9: Catastrophic Himalayan floods leave hundreds dead and well over 1,300 missing. I'm Carmen Roberts, Fox News. Search and rescue teams in Nepal and Tibet are racing to find survivors after massive flooding hit, decimating entire communities.
10: Security camera footage from Nepal shows people on the ground had only seconds to find safety. A wall of water, mud, and debris swept away people, cars, and buses, as well as many buildings that stood in the way.
9: Fox's Jeff Paul, more than 750 foreigners are among the missing, including at least 65 Americans in the region that's popular with truckers and religious pilgrims. The USGS believes a powerful landslide triggered the floods.
10: One theory, part of a glacier broke off, triggering an avalanche of ice and rock, which in turn caused those floods. And rescue efforts could not be more difficult. Roads have been buried in mud, and several of those critical bridges were ripped away during those floods.
9: An ICE officer charged with shooting a man and lying about it during the immigration crackdown in Minneapolis is freed. The sheriff of Cameron County, Texas, said in an email that deputies released Christian Castro from a detention center in Brownsville today after a judge refused to order his return to Minnesota. In Massachusetts, closing arguments are expected to get underway shortly in the murder trial of Lindsay Clancy, who strangled her three young children. Clancy claims that she was in the midst of a postpartum psychosis.
11: The key question facing the jury is, should Clancy be criminally responsible? Did prosecutors prove beyond a reasonable doubt that she could appreciate her actions were wrong?
9: Fox's Nate Foy from the courthouse in Plymouth. And jobless claims came in slightly below expectations last week, falling by 4,000 to 203,000, remaining at historic lows as layoffs stay rare. 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
9: A judge suspends court proceedings against a man arrested at a golf course owned by President Trump.
12: A Los Angeles County judge is sending Janine Giantelli to a mental health court and suspending criminal proceedings after an evaluation indicated he was not mentally fit to stand trial. Tielli, a former U.S. Marine, claimed he worked for the State Department when he was arrested earlier this month at Trump National Golf Course Los Angeles when he was being seen wearing an earpiece and taking pictures of the area where President Trump was scheduled to attend a Republican National Committee dinner. Investigators found weapons on Tielli as well as in his vehicle and home. He also reportedly had writings that included schedules for the First Lady and members of the President's Secret Service detail. Tanya J. Powers, Fox News.
9: Commissioner Roger Goodell says the NFL is looking into whether the 49ers owner Jed York will be punished for violating the league's personal conduct policy.
14: York was arrested in a mobile home park in Ohio after police said he was attempting to pay for sex with a woman he believed to be a prostitute. He was initially charged with engaging in prostitution, but prosecutors amended that to disorderly conduct. TMZ obtained police body cam video of Sunday's arrest.
15: What are you doing here?
16: I'm just driving.
15: You meeting anybody?
16: No.
14: Owners have been previously punished for violating the personal conduct policy. Jim Irsay got 6 games following a guilty plea on driving while impaired. Robert Kraft was investigated but not punished by the league. He was arrested for allegedly paying for sex. Jay Berman, Fox News.
9: Palace officials say Norway's King Harald is in very serious condition after his health deteriorated. The 89-year-old monarch has been hospitalized in Oslo after a bacterial blood infection. Crown Prince Haakon has been serving as regent while his father is hospitalized. I'm Carmen Roberts. This is Fox News.
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17: The first arrest of a suspect in a deadly shooting that happened July 11th in Kalamazoo has been made. Kalamazoo Public Safety arresting 30-year-old Art Kelly Anderson Tuesday on an outstanding murder warrant. Bond for him was denied yesterday when he was charged with open murder. Anderson is accused of the death of 21-year-old Fontavian Jackson. He died at a hospital after he was shot on Westridge Avenue near North Street. Kalamazoo authorities say they are expecting to make additional arrests in the case. The Calhoun County Sheriff's Office says deputies have arrested a suspect for allegedly robbing a Huntington Bank branch in Penfield Township. He's 34 years old, lives in Battle Creek, but authorities have not yet released his name. Video surveillance identified the suspect. Battle Creek police found him along Capitol Avenue Northeast, detained him for the Sheriff's Office. All the money that was stolen was recovered and returned to the bank. State lawmakers are launching an inquiry into Michigan's petition certification process after a citizenship voting initiative failed to make the fall ballot. It comes after the Board of State Canvassers reached a stalemate earlier this week after a 7-hour review. Here's Republican House Speaker Matt Hall of Richland.
18: We want to restore people's confidence in our Bureau of Elections and in the Board of Canvassers. And so I've asked Mike Harris to lead this committee. The Select Committee on the Rules and Procedures of the Board of State Canvassers and the Bureau of Elections. The House today voted to give this committee subpoena power.
17: State election officials determined that the Americans for Citizen Voting campaign didn't meet the required 446,000 valid signatures based on a smaller sample size. The panel plans to begin its work in the coming weeks to determine if policy changes or larger sample sizes are needed to make the system more transparent. Well, thousands more Michiganders can now apply for tuition-free community college through Michigan Reconnect.
19: The state has lowered the program's eligibility age from 25 to 21, opening the door for more young adults to earn an associate degree or skills certificate at little to no cost. Nearly 20,000 people have graduated from the program since it first launched in 2021. Sarah Zerpicki, Deputy Director for Higher Education at MyLeap, says Reconnect is all about providing new opportunities for Michiganders to better themselves.
16: It means more young adults who may have graduated from high school, entered the workforce, started a family, or simply weren't ready for college right after high school, now have a clear pathway to a post-secondary credential.
19: State data shows Reconnect graduates earn an average of more than $13,000 above their pre-program wages 1 year after graduation. Jeremy Jenkins for the Michigan News Network.
17: The state of Michigan will be receiving at least $171 million as part of a landmark settlement with Meta. The social media giant will be paying at least $17 billion total to resolve teen social media addiction cases. The many changes it needs to make to its apps include hiding the number of likes and banning beauty filters.
20: The filters and AI and other things that are generated, they're not even real people, but you're comparing your body type to some perfected image, which may not even be real. And kids may not be able to understand the difference, right, between like an image that is a real living person or something that's been airbrushed, edited, and generated.
17: That's family therapist Carrie Krawick with the Birmingham Maple Clinic in Troy. She says research shows that teens who use social media often are more likely to have low self-esteem, depressed moods, and trouble sleeping. That's the latest from the WKZO Newsroom. I'm Mike Alarney. More news, WKZO.com.
21: A couple of nice days leading up to the weekend. Mostly sunny skies this afternoon with less humidity. An isolated shower is possible to the east of US 131. Highs will be in the lower 80s. Very comfortable tonight, lows in the mid-50s. Mostly sunny skies carried forward into Friday with an isolated shower to the north and highs near 80 degrees. We'll heat up further through the weekend with a return of humidity. Several chances for rain next week. Tracking Southwest Michigan's weather, I'm Storm 28 meteorologist Scott Larson.
0: And plenty of sunshine. We're starting to warm up. 64 right now in Kalamazoo at WKZO. And checking on traffic, we still have some pockets of very slow travel in and around downtown Kalamazoo, mainly around the construction area on Kalamazoo Avenue and along that stretch of Westnich, the business loop coming past Kalamazoo Avenue and onto Michigan Avenue. We've got some lane restrictions there. And of course, the work continues on the event center. And that right now is showing up as kind of slow and a little backed up right now, as is Park Street. No big surprise there on the other side of the project. And Michigan Avenue with some slow travel from Portage Road down to the junction with Kalamazoo Avenue. That's downtown Kalamazoo. And some slowdowns on Douglas Avenue coming from the business loop down to the Stewart neighborhood. Watch for some slow travel there. But otherwise, other expressways around our region moving fine. No particular problems there. And no crashes or major delays to report on as we check weather and traffic on WKZO this morning.
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0: For a Thursday morning, 27th of August, 2026. Good looking day ahead. And full speed ahead to the last weekend of August, and weather shaping up very nicely for the final days of this eighth month of 2026. Ken Lanphier with you on 590 and 106.9 FM WKZO. 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With us right now on WKZO on a number of topics. 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
22: Good morning.
0: Well, good news. There's a Rib Fest tomorrow.
22: There is. We've been kind of quiet about this one because, you know, it takes a toll on our employees, but we're still going to go on. The show will go on.
0: Absolutely.
22: Good. It's our last one of the year.
0: Well, that's the bad news.
22: It is. Good and news. It's so delicious.
0: Oh, absolutely. And I'm ecstatic about the news because I put this on my calendar last week.
22: Oh, you didn't come here and get
0: I didn't because I was out of town on vacation last week. And I thought, oh, man, I'm going to miss the last Rib Fest of the season. But no. It's tomorrow. Okay, well, spill the details for us again, would you?
22: So, Rib Fest here at Harding's, if you haven't been here, we grill ribs in our parking lot. We sauce them, we wrap them, they're ready to go. It starts at 11. So you come in, you do all your shopping, you get all your sides, you get your wine, your beer, your macaroni and cheese, your mashed potatoes, whatever you want with your ribs. You buy the ribs at the register, and then you bring your receipt out to us under the tent, and we pull a rack off the grill and send you on your way.
0: It's a really simple process, and it'll take you just a few moments, and you will absolutely love the ribs that you're taking home and enjoying with your family. So tomorrow. So you get, is that 11 o'clock when you get started tomorrow?
22: Yeah.
0: 11 o'clock. All right. Harding's Woodbridge, Center Avenue in Portage. Don't miss it. Or don't clean out the ribs before I get there tomorrow.
22: We will sell out.
0: I always, always do. You always out. Do. Yes. Jessica's with us at Harding's at Woodbridge on Center Avenue. You know what else is coming up? Fall.
22: It is.
0: Fall. Actually, meteorological fall that the weather forecasters talk about is next Tuesday, 1st of September.
22: So we're that close.
0: So we're that close. And I don't know what the phrase is off the top of my head, but the start of fall is a little bit later in September, but it's coming like that proverbial freight train we're always talking about here.
22: I call them the burr month.
0: The burr month?
22: October, November.
0: Oh, the burr month. Oh, sure.
22: The burr month.
0: Yeah.
22: It's my favorite time of year. Football, tailgate, pumpkin spice, fall baking. That's my jam.
0: Lot to like. Lot to like. So what do you got for fall coming up here?
22: You know, one of my favorite wines, it's a wine of the month next month, but I'll talk about it today. It's called Klein Cashmere, and it's a Rhone blend, so it's like a Grenache, Syrah, Mourvèdre blend, and it's just this lovely, lovely, deep, velvety, full-bodied, soft. It's not bright cherries or cinnamon like you typically get from California. It's more of a muted, like, rolling red. Like when you drink it, it feels like it rolls over the back of your tongue. It's very full-bodied and soft, and it's one of my favorites. So stop in and check out the Klein Cashmere.
0: You paint a delicious picture there, Jessica. That. All right, so that's the wine of the month for September, but you get a little early sneak peek because you tuned in this morning to our conversation. So there you go. And, of course, again, Ribfest, 11 o'clock starting tomorrow. At Harding's Woodbridge on Center Avenue in Portage. Don't miss that. Jessica's the wine consultant there. Look her up when you're there weekdays. And we thank you for your time again this morning.
22: Thank you. Have a beautiful weekend.
0: You as well. 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
21: A couple of nice days leading up to the weekend. Mostly sunny skies this afternoon with less humidity. An isolated shower is possible to the east of US 131. Highs will be in the lower 80s. Very comfortable tonight, lows in the mid-50s. Mostly sunny skies carried forward into Friday with an isolated shower to the north and highs near 80 degrees. We'll heat up further through the weekend with a return of humidity. Several chances for rain next week. Tracking Southwest Michigan's weather, I'm Storm 28 meteorologist Scott Larson.
0: And 64 under a sunny sky right now in Kalamazoo at WKZO, or moving a little bit better in the last few minutes in and around downtown Kalamazoo. Some of those aforementioned slowdowns and delays in the heart of downtown starting to clear up a little bit. Still some busy sections on some of the outlying areas, campus of Western Michigan University, Howard Street, and the business loop, 131 and 94, busy in spots. Highways are in good shape, though, busy in the usual spots, but moving pretty much at or near posted speeds. Watch for construction activity here and there. But right now, no major problems to report. And that's an update on WKZO weather and traffic.
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10: The Tigers lose their 11th game in the last 12 and drop their series to the Rays after being shut out 3-0 at Comerica Park yesterday. The Tiger bats had nothing for Tampa Bay starter Freddie Peralta, who gave up just 2 hits in 6 innings. Manager A.J. Hinch says he had everything working.
11: You know, he bullied us with some fastballs. His changeup's really good. I don't think he pitched a ton differently than we expected. I just think he beat us to the spot in some hitters' counts. We were still late on the fastball.
10: The Tigers have fallen to 5.5 games out of the third wild card spot. They're off today before facing Tarek Skubal and the Dodgers tomorrow night at Comerica Park. The seniors' annual stop in Michigan is this weekend as the Champions Tour returns to Warwick Hills in Grand Blanc for the Ally Challenge. Stuart Sink is the tournament's two-time defending champion, looking to achieve the 11th three-peat in tour history. I'm Luke Sloan for the Michigan News Network.
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0: WKZO, Thursday morning, minutes away from the opening bell for the start of a trading session on Wall Street. chip stocks are soaring in the pre-market trading session. The tech-heavy NASDAQ up 266.5 points, and Dow futures are in the other direction, off 142 minutes ahead of that opening bell. We'll update some of those numbers for you once the market opens here on WKZO. Also, it's Farmers Market morning here in Kalamazoo once again. The Thursday Kalamazoo Farmers Market on Bank Street, open for business until 1 o'clock this afternoon. Take advantage of that. And also coming up, Kim Commando with your morning tech update. You've been hearing the stories in the news about the Meta settlement of that big lawsuit. She'll have some thoughts on that coming up in the next few minutes here on WKZO.
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0: And now news on the entertainment scene this morning on WKZO. And Dolly Parton's music legacy had one last surprise for fans yesterday. It was an unreleased song titled My Place in History. And reportedly, it was locked in a chestnut box at Dollywood's Dreammore Resort in Pigeon Forge, Tennessee. But that box is going to stay closed until January 19th, 2046, on what would have been Dolly Parton's 100th birthday. Her wish was for the song to be heard by future generations rather than immediately after she departed. Parton wrote My Place in History in 2015 when she opened her Dreammore Resort. The Grand Ole Opry's upcoming show is set to pay tribute to the late country star Dolly Parton. In an announcement, the Opry confirmed that Saturday night's show will honor her life, legacy, and contributions to country music. The lineup includes Carly Pearce, who Parton invited to become an Opry member in 2021. The singer, of course, passed away on Tuesday after a brief battle with cancer. And her old California retreat is for sale after her passing.
14: Working 9 to 5.
15: Parton owned a modest home in the town of Solvang from 2004 to 2014, and it's now listed for $2 million. The house blends in with the neighborhood, but Parton reportedly went to extraordinary lengths to keep her visits private. Special windows and a private entrance help Parton avoid attention. A small room for wigs still exists in the garage. Above the door is a stained glass window, reading Dolly with her signature butterfly. I'm Mark Mayfield.
0: Dolly Parton's music has surged significantly on Spotify following her passing. Total streams increased over 1,200% globally and over 2,300% in the U.S. Jolene up 630%, 9 to 5 increasing 620%. Other songs that rose in streams include Islands in the Stream and I Will Always Love You. Well, another passing in the entertainment world was actor Tim Curry, dead at the age of 80.

0: Curry is best known for his role as Dr. Frank Enfurter in the Rocky Horror Picture Show. TMZ reports Curry had been dealing with health issues for years and passed away Tuesday night. He's also known for his role as Pennywise in the 1990s It and as the hotel clerk Mr. Hector in Home Alone 2, Lost in New York. I'm Mark Mayfield.
1: An 18-year-old from Georgia has been crowned Miss Teen USA.
2: The 44th Miss Teen USA pageant was held in Miami on Wednesday, and Kieran Reddy of Georgia was crowned the winner.
3: My name is Kieran Reddy, and I just won Miss Teen USA, and it feels so surreal.
2: Reddy says she felt blessed to represent Georgia and the U.S. and be the role model she always needed growing up. One of the judges for this year's pageant was one of the Real Housewives of Rhode Island, Kelsey Swanson. Swanson was Miss Rhode Island USA in 2017. I'm Tammy Trujillo.
1: The Beatles are sharing an early version of a classic song.
4: Take me so long to find out, and I found out.
0: It's an early version of their pivotal song, Day Tripper, that's going to be included in the upcoming expanded special edition of Rubber Soul. They've released Day Tripper Songwriting Work Tape, which gives fans a listen to the early stages of the track. This marks the second preview of the Rubber Soul reissue following the release of Michelle, Take One. The full collection will be out October the 2nd. I'm Mark Mayfield.
1: And Jelly Roll is defending his joke about President Trump during his guest stint on Jimmy Kimmel Live.
5: Jelly Roll ripped into President Trump's weight during his guest hosting stint on Jimmy Kimmel Live this week and faced backlash from fans online. On Tuesday, he addressed it head on. He explained to the audience it's because he's hosting a late night show, adding, "That's where you talk about the news and you make jokes." And he continued his monologue of jokes aimed at the president, adding,
6: "But if you wanted me to make jokes about Kamala Harris, you should have voted for her."
5: Some fans after Monday's show accused the country singer of losing his backbone along with the weight, calling the jokes on the show scripted. Michelle Polino, Fox News.
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14: In the newsroom, I'm Michael Arney. Coming up, Kalamazoo Public Safety working to identify the suspect who shot and killed a 30-year-old woman early Saturday morning. In Grand Rapids, Acrisure Amphitheater ordered by a judge to follow the noise ordinance.
15: You saw the headlines. Meta settled. The case, 29 state attorneys general built against Facebook and Instagram over before the jury ever ruled. The number is $18 billion. It sounds enormous. 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Here's what that number is. Paid in installments over 10 years against revenue north of $200 billion a year, roughly 1% of what the company's worth. And Meta admitted no wrongdoing. You want to know how badly it stung? Meta's stock went up on the news. To say I'm disappointed would be an understatement. The states did win real changes, blocking access at night, age checks, an outside auditor. I hope those hold. But there's no question in my mind that Meta knew exactly what was doing to two generations of children and kept doing it. $18 billion over a decade isn't a punishment. It's a line item. Until that changes, the damage continues. Learn more at GetKim.com. It's the first week of school. Your kid gets an email. Your assignment didn't upload. Click here to resubmit. It looks real. It isn't. An AI bot wrote it and coded it perfectly. 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
14: Kalamazoo Public Safety is trying to identify the suspect who shot and killed a 30-year-old woman early Saturday morning. Officers say Angel Curtis was sitting in a parked vehicle along Florence Street when someone fired several shots. She later died after she was rushed to a hospital. Suspect's vehicle was found after it was abandoned on Northwest Avenue near West Patterson Street. Police say at this point they don't know if Curtis was the target or not, or what motivated the shooting. Well, states have filed a multi-state lawsuit following a federal court ruling that lifts blocks that were on mail-in ballot changes. U.S. Postal Service announcing yesterday that they're going to require states to comply with orders from the Trump administration. States will need to register voters using absentee ballots with USPS and redesign the ballot envelopes. Attorney General Dana Nessel says these new federal requirements do not align with what Michigan voters want.
16: Michigan voters spoke loud and clear when they passed reforms that made it easier than ever to vote, and I will protect that right each and every time it's threatened.
14: President Trump initially issued the mail-in ballot executive order in March, but it was blocked by a federal judge. Do police reports undercount the impact of cell phones on crashes?
17: Insurance Institute for Highway Safety researcher Amy Cox comparing crash data with connectivity data.
18: We found that telematics data showed at least 7 times the number of phone behaviors 10 seconds prior to impact as police crash reports.
17: That includes everything from texting to using phone-based navigation systems, which Cox says should serve as a reminder to drivers.
18: The best thing that we can do is focused, attentive driving. The visual manual distractions are very risky. When it comes to using navigation, I would urge drivers to unmute their voice commands so they're not relying solely on looking at the screen.
17: A separate study showing 25% of drivers admit to having recently watched a video on their phone while driving. Jeff Gilbert for the Michigan News Network.
14: In Detroit yesterday, a 17-year-old girl testified against 28-year-old David Williams Jr. at his preliminary hearing, saying that she and another girl were held by him in his house and she, quote, just accepted, unquote, that he was going to kill both of them. Williams is charged with 5 crimes, including false imprisonment and felonious assault. The judge bound him over for trial.
19: He said we wasn't leaving. I feel scared. Like I was going to die. I thought I was going to die because before that, I tried to run out the house and went back in the house. I was scared. I just accepted. I thought we was going to die.
14: She says Williams held the two of them at gunpoint.
19: He put the gun to both our heads and he tapped the gun on both our chests really hard.
14: Now he'll be arraigned September 9th. He remains free on bond with a tether. He's still working inside Detroit's Eastern Market over the objections of prosecutors. The girl also admitted that the two of them had been drinking, and neither of them called police or a parent. A judge is ordering Acrisure Amphitheater to follow the Grand Rapids noise ordinance after several months of public debate about the levels of noise from concerts downtown. People have been complaining about being able to hear the sound of the bass for several miles. Now, people who live close to the amphitheater, like Hal Fruit, whose apartment is a half mile away, says he's considering moving because the concert schedule determines when he's going to be able to sleep. He's lived there for 25 years. He and three other people sued, asking Aftershore Amphitheater to turn down the volume. That's the latest from the WKZO Newsroom. I'm Mike Alarney. 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
2: Fox News, I'm Therese Crowley. A Nepal survivor says floods came in and exploded like a bomb. 353 dead as rescue crews search for 1,300 missing, swept away when a glacier apparently let loose down the mountainside, triggering a seismic flood, destroying entire buildings, villages. Now fears that a lake formed when a river was blocked may burst. 65 Americans among the missing. Closing arguments in the Lindsay Clancy murder trial for strangling her three children. Each side has 1 hour. The question before jurors.
20: Did prosecutors prove beyond a reasonable doubt that she could appreciate her actions were wrong? If the answer is yes, what degree of homicide would apply to each child?
2: Fox's Nate Foy in Plymouth. Pope Leo tops Vanity Fair's best dressed list for his mix of Italian robes and all-American kicks. Vogue also noted his style. 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
21: A couple of nice days leading up to the weekend, mostly sunny skies this afternoon with less humidity. An isolated shower is possible to the east of US 131. Highs will be in the lower 80s. Very comfortable tonight, lows in the mid-50s. Mostly sunny skies carried forward into Friday with an isolated shower to the north and highs near 80 degrees. We'll heat up further through the weekend with a return of humidity. Several chances for rain next week. Tracking Southwest Michigan's weather, I'm Storm 2-8 meteorologist Scott Larson.
1: Weather looks pretty good right now around the Kalamazoo area. Lots of sunshine, 68 degrees at WKZO. Traffic-wise, busy in the usual spots as we wind down the busiest portion of the morning commute in and around downtown Kalamazoo. No major problems to report on the major thoroughfares coming into downtown, and our highways continue to move fine. But later today, watch for some lane closures in Allegan County starting at 7 o'clock tonight through 3 o'clock tomorrow on northbound US 131 from 142nd Avenue to 144th Avenue, and some short-term total closures of around 15 minutes starting tonight at 11 until 5 a.m. tomorrow, also on northbound 131 at 144th Avenue. Reason for that is they're going to set bridge beams as they look to fill that big hole in that bridge on the overpass of 144th Avenue over US 131. So caution if you're traveling tonight through that section of Allegan County. For now, though, that's a look at WKZO weather and traffic.
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1: For Thursday morning, August 27, 2026. At WKZO, some great weather looks like to enjoy for the home stretch of this week and the upcoming final weekend of August. 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And the beach report this morning shows great conditions to enjoy the Lake Michigan beaches tomorrow and this weekend, with waves around a foot and water temperatures in the low 70s and plenty of sunshine. So take the sunscreen. And if you're running out of sunscreen, well, don't let it run dry, because you still need sunscreen even into these late summer days where summer sun is still dangerous. We're going to talk a little bit about this right now on our Health Beat segment for this morning on WKZO with Dr. Peter Graham, Chief Medical Officer at Blue Care Network, and is with us this morning on WKZO. Dr. Graham, good to have you with us this morning.
22: Thanks, Ken. Good morning.
1: Appreciate your time this morning. Well, why is that late summer sun still a little bit dangerous? It seems to be a little lower in the sky. It might seem to some people that maybe it's not as dangerous as maybe the middle of summer.
22: Yeah, that's a great question. That's, you know, we're all starting to, like it or not, we're feeling a little bit of fall creeping in. The days are getting shorter. It gets a little cooler at night. That's kind of a risky period for sunburns and sun damage. Kind of lulls you into thinking, you know, if it feels cool, it's not damaging my skin or I'm not getting a sunburn. Well, even if it feels cooler than it did in July, it's still possible for with enough UV exposure to get a bad sunburn and increase things like skin cancer risk. So it you know, be as attentive to it in the fall as you would have been in the summer. And, you know, we also start doing things outdoors that we weren't doing, like going to football games and, you know, out to apple picking and those kinds of things. And it's a little early for that. But anytime you spend outdoors, you're at risk, including at the beach and picnics and all those kinds of things.
1: Our guest is Dr. Peter Graham, Chief Medical Officer at Blue Care Network. We're talking about why sunscreen is still important to use even as summer is coming to an end. There are some odd thoughts about sunscreen that show up on social media from time to time. I guess sunscreen is no different than anything else we deal with in our lives these days. Are there certain things that you have found are on the internet that aren't necessarily true and could be maybe dangerous for somebody to follow?
22: Yeah, that's a great question. And that, a couple of misconceptions about, you know, tanning and sun exposure, and along with that, myths about, you know, what you can do to prevent it. First thing I try to myth bust a little bit is that, you know, the old thing about a quote base tan, unquote, that doesn't really protect you. All base tan is telling you is that your skin has been exposed to UV light and has been damaged. That's what your skin does in response. And even for that, a, you know, pretty robust tan has an SPF value of about 3, which is tiny. It's not really protective of anything. The best way to protect yourself is with sunscreen. And appropriate clothing like hats and such. What's gotten across on the internet, a couple of, you know, kind of key myths that I'd bust if I could. You know, one is that using sunscreen will prevent you from absorbing vitamin D. That's not true. The way sunscreen works, you'll still absorb vitamin D perfectly adequately. Another is that you can use kind of natural things like coconut oil applied to your skin. I think you and I are about the same age vintage, so I remember when people used to put coconut oil on their skin to try to get a deeper tan, not to protect themselves.
1: Oh, yeah.
22: It won't help you. It's got an SPF of about 7, which is, you know, a little bit better than base tan, but not by much. Mm-hmm. So it's not worthwhile. And also some things like ingesting watermelon juice. There have been a couple other things around there. Yeah, there's some great healthy things about watermelon, but it's not going to protect you from sunburn.
1: Oh, my goodness. I've never heard that one before.
22: Yeah. I don't know where these things come from. Last but not least, I think probably the most pernicious one is that sunscreen actually increases cancer risk. That is not the case. It's quite the opposite. There have been a couple of very small cases of manufacturer issues with contaminated lots of sunscreen. Those were recalled. This was years ago. But commercially available sunscreen is safe and effective, and I certainly won't do that. Last I'd throw in there is that, you know, I remind people of color and people with darker skin tone, you're still at risk for all this, by the way. It's both sun damage and skin cancer risk and sunburn. So everybody needs to be mindful of skin protection.
1: So it's good to apply, and is it good to reapply at a certain point?
22: Absolutely. Particularly if you're outdoors when it's, even when, as I've said, it's cooler, but it's not cool necessarily, particularly if you're out doing things around the water. Sunscreen tends to wash off, or if you're sweating, it tends to kind of rinse off. So about every 2 hours, reapply. Or if you're really sweating heavily or in the water a lot, even more often than that, it certainly won't hurt you other than, you know, lighten up your wallet a little bit. Try to get out of the direct sunshine if you can too, for some periods of time. You can kind of tie that to hydration breaks. That's a good way to do that. Like if you're working in your lawn or garden, you know, get out of the sun for 10, 15 minutes. Just take a break.
1: All right. Have fun in the remaining sun, but be smart about it. Sunscreen's still important, even as summer draws to a close. Dr. Peter Graham, our guest on our Health Beat segment this morning on WKZO, Chief Medical Officer at Blue Care Network. Thank you so much. Enjoyed our conversation.
22: My pleasure.
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0: This is House Call for Health. Children who lose a parent may be more likely to suffer with mental health problems. Around 22% of kids who lose one of their parents develop a diagnosable disorder, compared with just 11% of kids with both parents. Around 29% of kids who lost a parent to death later developed a mental health issue. And between 20 and 22% of kids experienced the same if their parents separated or if one of the parents was in custody. The rate of mental health disorder for children ages 4 to 11 who lost a parent to death was even higher at 38%. The study was reported in the Australian Journal of Psychology. For more health news, go to foxnewshealth.com. House Call for Health. I'm Lisa Brady, Fox News.
1: And a pair of American Red Cross blood drives are on the schedule today. The Red Cross will host one of them starting at noon today at 5640 Venture Court in Kalamazoo. And on the north side of Kalamazoo, the Metropolitan Kalamazoo NAACP is hosting a blood drive from 11 a.m. until 5 p.m. at the Douglas Community Association. The address is 1000 West Patterson Street. 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
4: I'm Beth Fisher. A major investment in health care in Oakland County and West Michigan. Corwell Health says it'll spend $1.7 billion to build a new

0: duffel bag on his porch the morning after Thanksgiving. Inside were three small coats. I'm Beth Fisher for the Michigan News Network.
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3: A couple of nice days leading up to the weekend. Mostly sunny skies this afternoon with less humidity. An isolated shower is possible to the east of US 131. Highs will be in the lower 80s. Very comfortable tonight, lows in the mid-50s. Mostly sunny skies carried forward into Friday with an isolated shower to the north and highs near 80 degrees. We'll heat up further through the weekend with a return of humidity. Several chances for rain next week. Tracking Southwest Michigan's weather, I'm Storm 2-8 meteorologist Scott Larson.
4: 69 degrees now under a clear sunny sky in Kalamazoo at WKZO, winding things down on the busy morning commute. Still a few pockets of busy travel in and around downtown Kalamazoo, but some of the other major problems are starting to take care of themselves and clear up a bit. Expect some school buses on the roads in some areas by midday today as classes begin in some districts. And, of course, things will pick up again on the drive home later on this afternoon. But for now, we have no major issues and no crashes to report on. Latest WKZO weather and traffic information. And in sports, it's a day off today for the Tigers. They wonder where their offense went yesterday in a 3-0 loss in their series finale yesterday at Comerica Park to the Tampa Bay Rays. Tigers only had 2 runners on base the entire game, 2 hits on the afternoon, and no walks. As the Tigers dropped a game for the 7th time in their last 8 starts, and they get to see their old friend Tarek Skubal on the mound at Comerica Park, scheduled to be the starting pitcher tomorrow night as the Tigers open a 3-game weekend series against the Los Angeles Dodgers. And the Lions back to the practice field today. They are tuning up for the Indianapolis Colts on the road. That'll be their final preseason game before the September 13th season opener for the Lions. 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
4: 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Well, a fresh reading suggesting this morning that employment in the United States is still stable.
5: Another weekly update on the job market suggests layoffs remain subdued. There were 203,000 new claims for unemployment benefits filed last week, down 4,000 from the previous week, and the number of continuing claims, those remaining on benefits for the week of August 15th, declined to 1.77 million. The small changes in jobless claims continue to suggest employers are holding off on large layoffs. Stability in the job market has supported the Federal Reserve holding off on raising interest rates, even though the most recent inflation reading, the PCE price index, came in hotter than expected for July. Ginny Coselda, Fox News.
4: And the Federal Reserve's annual symposium in Jackson Hole, Wyoming, kicks off today. And Wall Street is opening with stocks mixed this morning as NVIDIA shares have jumped after it reported better than expected fiscal second quarter results. Elsewhere, shares linked to the semiconductor sector like Marvell Technology, Micron Technology, and Arm all rallying. Here are the numbers in this first half hour of today's trading session. The Dow is currently at 53,502.26. Up 38.28. The S&P 500 is up 29.10, and reflecting the boost in chip stocks, the tech-heavy NASDAQ index is up 244 points in the opening half hour of today's trading session. Apple will be hosting its next launch event next month. Analysts anticipate the company will announce the latest iPhones and Apple Watches, and that could include Apple's first ever folding phone. This will mark the first launch event ever under CEO John Turnus, and the event will take place on September 9th at Apple's headquarters in Cupertino, California. Again, the Dow is up 38 points in the opening half hour of today's trading session. The S&P up 20 points. The NASDAQ now up 198. And that's how it looks on the business side of things early in the Thursday, August 27th business day here on WKZO. And I'm Ken Lanfear. I hope you have a great day today. I look forward to catching up with you first thing tomorrow because it'll be Friday. We'll join you beginning at 6 on WKZO.
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10: Devastation in the Himalayas. I'm Carmen Roberts, Fox News. A flash flood in Nepal and Tibet kills at least 350 people with more than 1,300 missing, including 65 Americans. White House Press Secretary Karoline Leavitt responding on Fox.
11: The first priority for this president and for Secretary Rubio will always be Americans. And so we're focused on rescuing every American that we possibly can. We're already, of course, doing that. As I said, we've rescued a handful thus far, and that effort will continue.
10: But the catastrophic damage has made it very tough to rescue survivors. Red Cross Nepal Chief David Fisher tells Fox.
12: We've been able to access some of the affected areas where there are many, many traumatized people. But unfortunately, some of the areas can only be reached by helicopter.
10: Geologists say it appears that a glacier collapsed yesterday, sending a deadly torrent of water and mud several stories high, tearing through the area. And now Nepal is warning of fresh danger from rising lake water. The White House stays focused on applying economic pressure on Iran rather than military action. And as Fox's Trey Yingst reports from Tel Aviv, sanctions are having an effect.
13: New images from inside of Iran show lines at gas stations in the country, an indication the naval blockade and sanctions are starting to have a tangible effect. Inflation numbers are also rising in Iran as the currency weakens. This is affecting the entire population of Iran. Regional intelligence sources tell Fox News there is growing concern among officials in Tehran about the possibility of renewed protests in Iran over the economic situation.
10: In Massachusetts, Lindsey Clancy's murder trial resumed during the past hour with closing arguments expected to take about 90 minutes. A jury must decide whether she knew killing her three children was wrong or if she is not criminally responsible due to her claim of postpartum psychosis. America's listening to Fox News.
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4: 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Heroes like U.S. Army Sergeant William Bernard McKenna, exposed to burn pits. McKenna later died from T-cell lymphoma, leaving his wife, Dina, and 2 daughters. Tunnel to Towers honored Sergeant McKenna. They paid off the family's mortgage in honor of all of his sacrifice. 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
10: The 29 states that sued Meta over allegations of teen social media addiction are cheering the company's agreement to settle the case.
15: Let us celebrate this bipartisan historic win.
16: This is a major moment to clean up an industry that has been hurting our kids.
10: Attorney General Chris Mays from Arizona and AG Rob Bonta from California. Meta, which owns Instagram and Facebook, has agreed to pay nearly $18 billion and add stronger child safety measures without admitting any wrongdoing. New York's Amish community is threatening a mass exodus.
7: The threat sparked by a vaccine mandate fight that the religious community is taking to the Supreme Court. The state health department is continuing to slap fines on tiny Amish schools that have refused to comply with the vaccine decree. The community, which is 25,000 strong, is issuing an ultimatum to state bureaucrats to ease off or they'll pack their bags and leave. New York state law requires kids to get shots in order to attend K through 12 schools. Chris DeMeo, Fox News.
10: And we got a fresh reading on employment from the U.S., and it seems to be stable, according to Fox's Jenny Casola.
5: Another weekly update on the job market suggests layoffs remain subdued. There were 203,000 new claims for unemployment benefits filed last week, down 4,000 from the previous week, and the number of continuing claims, those remaining on benefits for the week of August 15th, declined to 1.77 million. The small changes in jobless claims continue to suggest employers are holding off on large layoffs. Stability in the job market has supported the Federal Reserve holding off on raising interest rates, even though the most recent inflation reading, the PCE price index, came in hotter than expected for July. Jenny Coselda, Fox News.
10: And stock to open slightly higher after that report. The Dow now, though, down 18 points. I'm Carmen Roberts. This is Fox News.
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17: The state of Michigan will receive $171 million in a settlement with Meta to resolve claims that Facebook and Instagram were designed to addict children. Meta will pay overall $16.68 billion to settle the case. Attorney General Dana Nessel says the historic settlement holds Meta accountable and puts critical first-of-its-kind safeguards in place to protect children. Those safeguards include nighttime access blocks, removing public accounts, and requiring daily screen breaks. Kalamazoo Public Safety trying to identify the suspect who shot and killed a 30-year-old woman early Saturday morning. Angel Curtis was sitting in a parked vehicle along Florence Street when somebody fired several shots. She later died after she was rushed to a hospital. Suspect's vehicle was found after it was abandoned on Northwestern Avenue near West Patterson Street. Police say they don't know if she was the target or what motivated the shooting. Michael Arning, WKZO News.
18: A couple of nice days leading up to the weekend. Mostly sunny skies this afternoon with less humidity. An isolated shower is possible to the east of US 131. Highs will be in the lower 80s. Very comfortable tonight, lows in the mid-50s. Mostly sunny skies carried forward into Friday with an isolated shower to the north and highs near 80 degrees. We'll heat up further through the weekend with a return of humidity. Several chances for rain next week. Tracking Southwest Michigan's weather, I'm Storm 2-8 meteorologist Scott Larson.
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19: 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Here's Michigan's Michael Patrick Shields.
21: I want to say hi to all my Michiganders. 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It's a great state. I love the Midwest. 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
24: That was the voice of George Norrie, the host of Coast to Coast AM, who has been... Well, he's been the host of that show for, I think, 22 years now on 650 radio stations across the United States and Canada. He is the successor to Art Bell, who was the host of that program from the high desert for many, many, many years. And I think Art Bell also hosted it from, the Far East near the end of his career and the end of his life, in fact. And they talked about the paranormal, and they still do on this Coast to Coast AM show. And they talk about aliens and spirits and possession and remote viewing and ghosts and all sorts of topics like that. George Norrie started his career where he was born, in Detroit. And he worked for CBS television there and then moved on to St. Louis, where he became the Nighthawk on radio, and then eventually started filling in somehow for Art Bell, and then eventually replaced him. And so that's his voice. The original Michigan TV producer and radio host, who is a great friend of this program now and on many of our radio stations, precedes us. So if you're up all night listening to George Norrie, hang in there, because in the morning comes MPS, or sometimes you hear us in the afternoon or midday. And we are glad you're listening right now, and happy to hear the voice of George there. Coming up in about an hour, I'm going to tell you a paranormal story that was very shocking to me yesterday, happened to me personally. So it's ironic that George's name should come up and that his voice should come up now. Radio stations I mentioned, you bet. Lansing, we're on 7:30 a.m. Grand Rapids, WTKG. Kalamazoo, the great and famous WKZO, historic station that is, throughout all of northern Michigan and pure Michigan, AM and FM, WMKT, WSJM in St. Joe, Benton Harbor in the great Southwest, Cadillac, WATT, and in Muskegon, WKBZ, Big Rapids, Reed City, WBRN, and anywhere you like in between at mibigshow.com. It's a talk show where we do a lot of listening, and politics is our family business in Medias Ad Virtus. The truth is in the middle, and we take the work seriously, but we don't take ourselves seriously. For instance, Mike McDaniel used to be the coach of the Miami Dolphins, my favorite NFL team. Now he's an assistant with the Los Angeles Chargers, the team that is coached by Jim Harbaugh, the former University of Michigan quarterback and coach. Mike McDaniel gave us this philosophy yesterday, because once in a while he still gets in front of the microphone, even though he's only an assistant coach. Here's something for you to ponder.
0: Today was cool because it's the youngest that I'll ever be the rest of my life. Think about that.
24: The little explosion sound he makes, like it exploded his brain to even think about it, is the best part. Probably came at you quickly. I'll give you one more shot at this piece of philosophy.
0: Today was cool because it's the youngest that I'll ever be the rest of my life. Think about that.
24: Yeah, think about that. Debbie Dingell had an explosion yesterday of her brain. What do I mean by that? Well, okay. Hassan Piker. You know who that is? Have you ever heard that name before? Well, not until Abdul al-Sayed rose to prominence as he sought the nomination to run for the Democrats for the United States Senate. Hangs around with him. He's a friend and a podcaster of his. And he says sensational things about America. Shocking, scary things about America. But for whatever reason, Abdul al-Sayed will not forsake the guy. And so, therefore, he carries with him the words and actions of Hassan Piker. And needless to say, the Republicans running against Abdul al-Sayed, that's former Congressman Mike Rogers, uses Hassan Piker as much as they can and say, hey, folks, do you really want to elect somebody who hangs around with a guy who says that America deserved 9/11? And so Debbie Dingell, member of Congress, Democrat, Michigan, obviously must be getting asked very often about Hassan Piker, because she finally exploded yesterday and said this.
1: I am done, so don't any reporter ask me again about Hassan Piker. It's not what November is about.
24: Except maybe it is. And she can say, don't ask me about him, but that doesn't mean they won't. and Ingrid Jacques might very well be one of them. She's a columnist at the USA Today. She will join us a little bit later. Her column says, enough with the podcasts. We elected politicians, not influencers. Except Hassan Piker is a podcasting influencer, and he seems almost like he's a running mate for Abdul al-Sayed. So what about that? What about that? We'll have some of that audio coming your way this morning, too. Well, interesting. Will Snyder will be here from Muskegon, where we're heard on WKBZ. He's a state representative there, Democrat. He has introduced a bill to create Travel Michigan as an independent Type 1 agency. So I guess it would not be part of the MEDC. And I imagine that has a lot to do with funding it and maybe permanent funding for it. So stay tuned. Dan Slepian will be here, award-winning NBC News journalist from Dateline NBC and a producer and an author. And Andrew Abood from the Abood Law Firm will be here as well. We're going to talk about the lottery, too. Jake Harris, the player relations manager, has an adjustment that could affect how you collect, I think, when you win, how you get your tickets, because we're going to win every time we play. Also, the old Buick Open is back at Warwick Hills, maybe for one more time. They call it something different now, but for all those years, the PGA Tour came through Grand Blanc, and then the Champions Tour came through. Greg Johnson, of course, is there, the golf writer from Grand Rapids, and a member of the Michigan Golf Hall of Fame. Okay, there's that, and trust me, so much more coming on this lovely Thursday morning through the AT&T microphones. And at Meijer, you get more of the things you want most. More local produce, more home decor, more free prescriptions, and more importantly, you get them all for less at Meijer. Why would you pay more? Stay right there. We'll be right here. It's MPS through the AT&T microphones.

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0: Well, if you're feeling anything, you know Blue Cross has you covered head to toe, inside and out, ready to help with health and wellness resources for the body and mind. 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It's Michael Patrick Shields with you through the AT&T microphones in the middle of a campaign season. But then again, it always feels like campaign season around these parts. Let us turn to one of the big issues that's going on in the race for governor. And that is, have you ever awakened in the morning to the sound of a leaf blower? Is there anything worse, except for maybe certain radio hosts, than the sound of a leaf blower? Well, Ann Arbor police have asked city residents to turn in their neighbors if they violate the ban on gas-powered leaf blowers. There's a fine, $100, and it gets higher, up to $250. If you violate it again and again. So, this is the issue that John James, the Republican nominee for governor, has decided to post about. He's doing so in a driveway with a University of Michigan flag in the background in this video, and he's talking about the, quote, Karl Marx Karens that rat each other out in Ann Arbor for the use of the leaf blower. Here is the would-be governor.
1: Hey, so I'm here in a neighborhood in Ann Arbor because gas-powered leaf blowers are now banned from June through September. And by 2028, they want them banned year-round. And get this, they're telling residents around here to report their neighbors for violations. But here's the part that should concern every Michigander. These Karl Marx Karens out here want neighbors to snitch on their neighbors for doing yard work. Meanwhile, the same city just removed hundreds of neighborhood watch signs because they claimed they weren't inclusive enough. So let me get this straight. Report your neighbor for maintaining her own home, but don't encourage neighbors to look out for each other's safety. That's so backwards. And this same broken worldview shows up in our public safety around the state, too. In Washtenaw County, right here, a violent offender who previously attacked a woman, hog-tied her, was reportedly put back on the street and later accused in a carjacking and a shooting in front of her child. This is what happens when the left cares more about ideology than common sense. I believe in local control. I'm a conservative. But Ann Arbor has become a model for what Michigan Democrats want to spread across this state. More rules, more taxes, more criminals released, and more control over your life. If Jocelyn Benson and the Democrats win, expect more of this. Worse schools, fewer rights, higher costs, and less safety. Michigan deserves better. Together, we're going to make sure that the biggest things Michigan has to live with out of Ann Arbor are more national championships. Vote John James. Vote common sense. Go Blue.
0: Hey, don't they have electric leaf blowers? I don't know. And you don't really need the leaf blower except in the autumn, right? I don't know. Okay, so there's that. Meanwhile, Alyssa Slotkin, who is a United States senator, is using some pretty incendiary rhetoric about winning and beating the Republicans. Here's what she sounds like.
2: I think the only way that they're going to have an ounce of bravery to push back on Donald Trump is if we shellac them in November. Shellac them. Shellac. And then they say the only thing they fear more than Donald Trump is losing their seats.
0: Shellac them. Shalom. Shukran. Welcome, Abdul Al-Sayed, Dr. Abdul Al-Sayed, with some of his latest rhetoric. He would like to be the United States Senator and is, in fact, the Democrat nominee.
3: Jesse, nobody's pushing it. You know what the issue is in America, in Michigan?
4: What?
3: The issue that people are worried about is not that somehow somebody's going to come and push Sharia law on them. The issue in Michigan is people are worried about how they're going to afford their gas. The issue in Michigan is, how am I going to see a doctor when I get sick? How am I going to keep my job? You're out here, you guys love to play this culture war game. But where you use these words that sound really foreign to avoid actually having to talk about the issues that everyday people like to talk about. Now, look, Mike Rogers is the guy I'm running against for U.S. Senate. And I know you've had him on your show. Maybe he answers questions. I don't know if he does.
4: I've actually never had him on.
3: Only. But look, you haven't. So he's ducking your show, too, because he's ducking. Look, can we all agree?
4: Like, I haven't
3: Jesse,
4: invited
3: you and I
4: him on.
3: We're going to have a debate, right? Can we all agree that Mike Rogers is a beta? Can we all agree with that?
4: I haven't even
3: dude,
4: had
3: dude
4: him
3: won't
4: on.
3: Even come on your show because he's afraid of getting grilled.
4: I will have him on.
3: That guy.
4: And I'm sure it'll be great.
3: Out here
4: but
3: talking
4: Abdul,
3: like, Jesse, let me just
4: can
3: say,
4: I back up
3: he's
4: for
3: out
4: one
3: here
4: second?
3: Trying to talk about Mike.
4: Can I back up for 1 second?
3: Finish my point. I'll finish.
4: Okay, because Mike Rogers isn't here to defend himself.
3: He thinks he's running against Hassan Piker. Well, maybe then he'll actually come on your show. Maybe I'm doing you a favor then. But the guy's a beta, doesn't like to answer questions, and he dodges every debate. So I'm pretty sure he's going to dodge you, too.
4: Need
3: all
4: Mike Rogers on the show, but thanks,
3: all
4: sir.
3: I'm going to say is this.
4: Thanks for booking it. You know, I agree. Gas prices are too high. Abdul, pipe down 1 second. Gas prices are too high. Green New Deal's not going to help that. You said that we get to keep our doctor. I've been told that before. We were lied to. So let's move on.
3: Jesse.
4: You said here, I want to move on because we do have to hit a break.
3: No, let me just finish the point.
4: Please.
3: You told me you want to say something.
4: Go ahead.
3: And I want to just finish my point, okay?
4: Yeah.
3: If the only answer that Mike Rogers and Donald Trump and J.D. Vance have to this economy is to point to me and say there are scary words associated with him, I'm just going to tell you those scary words are not raising gas prices or keeping you from seeing your doctor. I'm interested in getting money out of politics, putting money in your pocket, passing Medicare for all. And I think that actually will solve problems in Michigan.
4: I'm not scared of you,
3: if you think
4: Abdul. I just think you're a little misguided.
3: Or running against my faith is going to fix problems, go ahead.
4: No, I just played what you said and we talked about it. So we're all good.
0: A beta person, I had to look it up, colloquial slang for someone perceived as submissive, passive, and lower in social or professional hierarchy compared to a dominant alpha, which I presume Dr. Al-Sayed considers himself and behaves like one, doesn't he, really? Well, I guess they have agreed to a debate, so we'll find out when Mike Rogers and Abdul Al-Sayed go head-to-head. And the debate will be moderated by Hassan Piker. Just kidding! Through the AT&T microphones. Listening to Michael Patrick Shields and Mike McDaniel and... You're hearing me through this microphone, in fact. 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
0: Dennis Muchmore was chief of staff for Governor Rick Snyder. Do you think John James knows what he's getting into if he's elected governor?
6: Well, I'm not sure anybody really knows what they're getting into. I think Gretchen had probably a little bit better idea what she was getting into than most people do for these issues, and they come at you on a daily basis. We had 87 projects going on at one time inside the executive office.
0: Anybody who has dined with me or traveled with me, and apparently also with Tony Cuthbert, has noticed at the end of a meal, and I don't know if what we call obsessive compulsive disorder or what have you, but I will sort of pile my plates and dishes, glasses, and silverware all together, pile it up, and make it handy so that when the server comes around, I presume they can just scoop it right up and go. They don't have to grab from all over the table. And sometimes if your plate is even empty, I might take yours and put it on mine and make it all tidy. And I'm not exactly sure why I do that. And Tony, do you have any idea why you do that too?
7: I'm just trying to be helpful. I mean, I worked in restaurants all throughout my younger life, and I thought it was the right thing to do.
0: Turns out that might not be true.
8: Never stack your plates for the server. It feels helpful. It tells the table you're used to clearing your own. And at a formal table, it makes the staff's job harder, not easier. The plates go out in a set order, and your stack breaks it. First, leave everything exactly where it was set. Plate, glass, bread plate. Nothing slides, nothing gets gathered. Good servers clear from a specific side in a specific sequence, and they're faster when you haven't rearranged the table for them. Second, never hand anything up. When the server reaches in, you sit back, hands in your lap, and keep the conversation going. Passing plates upward turns the clearing into an event. The whole skill is acting like it isn't happening. Third, if you want to help, your silverware already does it. Fork and knife together on the plate says finished. One quiet thank you when it's taken.
0: Okay, all right, I'll try it, I guess. Or maybe I won't. It's Michael Patrick Shields lifting a glass to you today.
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10: The Michigan House of Representatives has created a new select committee to investigate how election officials review ballot petition signatures. It follows a decision by the Michigan Board of State Canvassers to block a proposed constitutional amendment that would require voters to prove U.S. citizenship. Republican House Speaker Matt Hall of Richland talked about it.
11: A lot of really funny things going on here with what they did with this recent proposal that was signed by over 600,000 people to require a voter ID to vote. And I think we know it's well over 80% of the people in Michigan, and poll after poll support a voter ID to vote.
10: Officials say a random sample of 1,000 signatures fell just short of the valid threshold needed for the November ballot. I'm Michael Arney, WKZO News.
9: The Michigan News Network.
12: I'm Beth Fisher. A major investment in health care in Oakland County and West Michigan. Corewell Health says it'll spend $1.7 billion to build a new hospital tower at its Troy location. The eight-story tower will include 180 private rooms and a new emergency department waiting room. Construction is expected to begin next summer. In Grand Rapids, Corewell will spend $1.3 billion at its Butterworth Hospital campus as they build a new emergency department along with private patient rooms, 17 operating rooms, and a hyperbaric chamber. Day three of the preliminary hearing for John Skelton brought new testimony in the case of his three missing sons. Family members testified about the 54-year-old's troubled relationship with his wife and allegations he made against her before the boys disappeared in 2010. A cousin also testified about finding a duffel bag on his porch the morning after Thanksgiving. Inside were three small coats. I'm Beth Fisher for the Michigan News Network.
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15: A couple of nice days leading up to the weekend. Mostly sunny skies this afternoon with less humidity. An isolated shower is possible to the east of US 131. Highs will be in the lower 80s. Very comfortable tonight, lows in the mid-50s. Mostly sunny skies carried forward into Friday with an isolated shower to the north and highs near 80 degrees. We'll heat up further through the weekend with a return of humidity. Several chances for rain next week. Tracking Southwest Michigan's weather, I'm Storm 2-8 meteorologist Scott Larson.
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0: I know you know that theme. College football on television returns, and it's Michael Patrick Shields with you. Radio stations across the state of Michigan, but it's New Jersey we're going to talk about for just a second, where there's a billionaire financier who is embroiled in New Jersey's biggest divorce. And one of the elements of this trial and this case, I guess, is this negotiation is what it's at right now, is that the husband copped to dating another woman, but claimed the pair never had sex or never even got naked, according to body cam footage from police who were responding to calls at the family's mansion. His name is John Overdeck, and his estranged wife, Laura, is battling over $6.2 billion. He's a husband, 56 years old, father of three, and he's got what's being described by the New York Post as an unnamed gal pal, and he admits to the police officer, well, she's a little bit of a live wire. And why did all this happen? Well, he says, we're having a dating relationship, but we've never had sex. And I guess they would see each other a couple of times a week, and they had he had a bachelor pad, and they would get together. But he says, our clothes never came off. Reason all this came to the forefront is the woman called the cops to his marital home in Short Hills, New Jersey, after he canceled a dinner date. And she said, well, all right, that's it. She went right up to the mansion, started calling the police and making a scene in the driveway. And she said, he's just using me. 2 years have gone by and I've been quiet and no more. So one of the police came and said, well, you know, maybe, you know, and the wife said, I want her out of here. And I know he's been at hotels. I've got the receipts. And the police said, wow, this is ever convoluted. And the wife said, it's not convoluted. He's got a psycho girlfriend. He's got to get out of here. And I want him to leave my kids alone. And I'm not allowing this. And the police said, well, this is a tale as old as time. Well, Laura is seeking 35% of her husband's stake in a company called Two Sigma. It's a fund. And he offered her a settlement of $600 million. And she said, not enough. Not enough. Now, if I were Andrew Abood, I'd say I don't have client control over my client, because that's a pretty good pile of money. But an unusual situation, and it is kind of a tale as old as time, because the old song was cheaper to keep her. But can an affair be an affair if it's just an emotional affair? I suspect Andrew Abood might say yes. But I think it probably depends what state you're in as to whether any of that comes into play with the courts. Is that true, Andrew?
1: Most states, most of that would come in. I mean, they would look at, you know, the reason for the breakdown. It might not have a significant impact on the property settlement, but it would have some impact on it.
0: Right then, this is one of the topics that might come up on the A-List Hour podcast that you host. How's that going? Who's coming up? And if we go and find them wherever we get our podcasts for the A-List Hour and find you hosting, who are some of your latest subjects?
1: I think we have three big subjects. We have Janine McIntyre, the former city attorney. I don't know if you remember her, but years ago, she was the city attorney that had left, and she went to San Diego and has been practicing law, and a good friend of mine. And then we have Trey Holloman, who was a basketball player at Michigan State, who pushed the Michigan players off the emblem at center court when the seniors were going to kiss the floor. And then left for North Carolina State. And the last person we did was Mark D'Antonio, who left just before the pandemic, decided to retire. And it was a really great interview of Coach D. We went over a lot of some of his greatest play calls that ultimately resulted in victories for Michigan State.
0: And that dropped yet?
1: that none of them have dropped. They're going to be coming out in sequence probably Monday.
0: How was it to sit and for an hour with Coach D'Antonio? Because, you know, he seems like a pretty serious, sort of stone-faced kind of fella. Did he warm up at all?
1: He was great. It was amazing. It was, I don't know how to explain. I mean, we all have people we sort of idolize. And if you've lived in this area your whole life, you've always played second fiddle to Michigan and Notre Dame and Ohio State. And for that era, it was really the romantic era for my generation for Michigan State football.
0: I wonder, did you get a chance?
1: He was a big part of it.
0: Sure, an hour goes by quickly. Did he talk at all about the fact that the players are now getting paid?
1: Yeah, for sure. We talked about the portal and we talked about NIL, and he said he thinks the players should get paid, and he's not against the transfer. It just needs to be regulated, essentially, is what he said.
0: I wonder what he thinks about the idea that a player can come out of the NFL and come back and play in college, or can they? I guess it depends on the conference.
1: Yeah, I'm not sure that that's something he would support. I didn't specifically ask him about that, but I doubt that would be something he supports. But, Tim, I was on another show this week, and I said, you know, what better place for a young athlete, somebody under 25, to be other than in college? And so, you know, if you make that decision to go in the pros and it doesn't work out and you can come back to college, there's no better place for you to be.
0: NIL was never designed for the schools to be playing the player directly, was it?
1: Well, I think that the powers that be, they'd have to be living under a rock to not think that this was going to blow up significantly. And, you know, there's a long history of players getting paid. And if you look at the 30-on-30 of Eric Dickerson and Craig James, you knew that there was interest in paying players. So they had to have some idea it was going to blow up bigger than it. What a lot of people thought it was promoted as.
0: Wouldn't it have been better for just all the players to get paid a set amount, whether they are, second team or star?
1: I don't think it would be better. I mean, in the history of athletics, it's a great democracy, and the best players always get treated better. They work harder. I mean, they just don't get treated the same, and that's no different with NIL.
0: Maybe the better players could get first pick of the good classes when it comes time for picking your schedule. But that's preposterous, I guess.
1: Well, they all get their first pick of classes for sure. Okay. All the athletes do. That was even there when I was at Michigan State.
0: Yeah, I didn't even know they go to class. But the guy who's got class is Andrew Abood at the Abood Law Firm in East Lansing, and his podcast, The A-List Hour. We're looking forward to all of those and playing some clips on this program, too. Thank you, Counselor.
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I know you recognize that theme song, Bond, James Bond, and we are waiting and waiting and waiting and waiting and waiting for the next 007 movie, and it's going to be a couple of years yet, too, because they have not even yet chosen who the new James Bond actor will be. We have a writer, and we have a director, and we have some direction on the timetable of when this all will happen. But who will it be? And so there is some talk. There is some talk that the next James Bond, the leader in the clubhouse, if you want to call him that, is actor Jack Barton, who had a little role in Poor Things, if you happen to watch that. And he was on SAS Rogue Heroes. And the reason they kind of like him is you don't know who I'm talking about, do you? No, I didn't either. I had to look him up. And there are some people, including the former casting director for 007, who says, I don't want to see any of the rumored stars as Bond because we know too much about them. We want to know as little as possible about the next 007. We don't need to go where he goes shopping or who his parents are. We don't want to see him at home. The whole element of his job is to be a spy. He's licensed to kill. And if you can't believe he can do that, you've lost the audience. So, therefore, you know, if he's going to do 5 movies as 007, we don't want to know anything about him except what we see on the screen. Now, maybe that's naive in this modern age, because these people who are actors are now seen in every turn and every corner. But maybe they could make it part of his contract that he's not going to have social media and he's not going to have, all of this extracurricular activity going on. Okay, we get feedback. It's Michael Patrick Shields, by the way. One of our listeners heard me talking politics, and they said, if you're going to call him Dr. Abdul Al-Sayed, the Senate candidate, you should say that he's an unlicensed doctor if you're going to continue to say doctor. Okay, I sort of am trying to figure out exactly the proper way to go about this, because in Lansing, people like their titles, and in Washington, Abdul Al-Sayed holds a medical degree from Columbia University, but is not a practicing licensed physician who sees patients. Conversely, his opponent, former Congressman Mike Rogers, I usually put that title on there, former members of the U.S. House are formally addressed as Mr., Miss., or former in front of the title, rather than continuing to use the phrase congressman. I kind of thought they're always known as congressman or senator or speaker or whatever that is, but I guess so. So there's the formal situation. Do you want me to just call them Mike and Abdul? I will do that. Whatever you think is right. Or they both get titles or they both don't, or they get qualified titles or what have you. Okay. Through the AT&T microphones, it's MPS. Oh, Jake Harris is here, one of our favorite guests. He's the player.

0: It has. So previously you could cash anything up to $600 at a local retailer, and that has been bumped up to $999. So if you win just under $1,000, you can take that to your local lottery retailer and cash it in right there.
1: And they give you $999 in cash?
0: They'll give you $999 in cash. And, you know, it's not just great for players that are trying to get that money quickly. It's also great for retailers because they're earning a commission for cashing that ticket. So it's helping small businesses throughout the state.
1: Do you think most people go back to the place they bought it to cash the ticket?
0: You know, we hear that a lot, that people do have, you know, that lucky spot that they like to go, or, you know, they've built a relationship with that store owner or manager. So it's not uncommon for people to go back to that same spot.
1: If a big winner is sold at, let's say, you know, the Meijer and Okemos, and it's cashed somewhere else, does Meijer and Okemos still get credit for the winning ticket?
0: So if it's under that $1,000 amount, wherever that ticket is cashed is going to get that, that commission. However, if it's more than that, the selling retailer would get that commission for selling a large tier winning ticket.
1: Well, I always tell the person I'll be back one way or another, because if I were to win Mega Millions or Powerball, you can bet that, you know, in addition to what you give them, I would be there to include that person, too, just out of the excitement and the courtesy of it all. So this is a problem that I know I'm going to have one of these days. And it's always fun to cash a little ticket anyway. And as I understand it now, too, you have a new game that we could possibly win some of this money in.
0: We do. Just on Monday, we launched the Daily 5 game. It's very similar to Daily 3 and Daily 4, just has 5 digits. And, you know, this has been a long time coming. This is something we've heard from players for quite a few years, that they've wanted a new daily game. Daily 5 is it. So it's exciting. You can win up to $50,000 playing Daily 5, and it's been doing really well. People are excited. It's, you know, same play style as the other two daily games, but just bigger prizes.
1: Well, I'm old enough to remember when the three-digit lottery was the big deal, and every day there was a three-digit drawing, and you've come a long way, baby, since then, haven't you?
0: Well, you know, these daily games are still a big deal. People, you know, have their number, and they will tell you the exact reason why it's their number. You know, they have a very big emotional attachments to these numbers. So I expect Daily 5 to be the same. Daily 3's you know, been around for a long time. Daily 4 has been around for a long time, very popular with players. And I think Daily 5 is going to be a hit as well.
1: 2 drawings a day, 7 days a week, and there are 10,500 Michigan Lottery retailers across the state. And I'm kind of a retailer myself, because I like to give away tickets as gifts, and so does this program. And so thank you for expanding our ability to win and the way to cash the tickets. Jake Harris at the Michigan Lottery with Michael Patrick Shields.
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3: Well, well, well, as the Los Doyers move toward Detroit, and I will be there this weekend at Sunday's game, they're doing so in another little mini slump this week.
4: Yeah, but they're taking on a good team this time, so I guess it's excusable. The Atlanta Braves did beat the Dodgers last night 6-5, and they will wrap up that series today. And there are rumblings that Shohei Ohtani will make a start on the mound on Sunday, so you might see something very special because he hasn't pitched in what seems like forever. So all eyes will be on the city of Detroit, at least for the Dodgers, because the Tigers, oh boy, another pitiful effort yesterday. Played the Tampa Bay Rays on a getaway day, and the Tigers were shut out 3-0. Troy Melton, he got the loss. He allowed all three runs on seven hits. He went deep into the game. Detroit has dropped seven of their last eight games, and now here we go. The three-game series will start tomorrow. Also, the other team that we like to pay attention to, they're struggling as well. The Chicago Cubs, they were shut out by the Arizona Diamondbacks. The final on that one, 2-0. The NFL is eliminating the Pro Bowl. Are you sad about this one? I don't think so. They're still going to honor the 88 players, though. You'll get that recognition, and then they will hold an invitation-only event in Los Angeles for a celebration in February. Not sure if any of the players are going to go there just to get a free meal, but the invitation will be in the mailbox at some point in time. The Lions close out the preseason. They're going to visit the Indianapolis Colts on Saturday. We do have four games tonight if you're looking for something to watch. Let's see, what do we got here? Pittsburgh Steelers at the Buffalo Bills. I mean, you can see that new venue that they're opening up. Oh, the San Francisco 49ers at the Las Vegas Raiders. I'm not sure if 49ers, the owner of the team, Jed York, will be in attendance, but Las Vegas seems to be a city that would suit him very well. Just throwing that out there. We have the...
3: He got busted for trying to get some company in Ohio in a trailer park for $140. And he owns an NFL team. the best part of the story to me is he was wearing a New York Yankees shirt.
4: Yeah, that police cam video that came out yesterday, that was something. We do have a crosstown showdown tonight. The Los Angeles Rams at the Los Angeles Chargers. Yeah, very nice. That's brought to you by Dean Transportation.
3: MPS through the AT&T microphones, Burning Man Festival. Man, I bet you that 49ers owner would like to go to that. Starts this weekend in Black Rock City, Nevada. It's MPS through the AT&T microphones.
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1: The jury may get the Clancy case today.
2: It is for you to determine, in light of all the evidence, whether the defendant had a mental disease or defect.
1: That is Judge William Sullivan instructing the jury in Massachusetts in the murder trial of Lindsay Clancy ahead of closing arguments this morning.
2: If the Commonwealth has proved to you beyond a reasonable doubt that the defendant was not suffering from a mental disease or defect at the time of the killing, the Commonwealth has satisfied its burden of proving that the defendant was criminally responsible.
1: And Clancy claims that postpartum psychosis caused her to strangle her three young children to death. After closing arguments, the judge will instruct jurors on possible verdicts, including murder and manslaughter, or not being criminally responsible. Now, if Clancy is not convicted, she could likely be committed to a psychiatric facility. Tsunami-like floods struck Nepal and Tibet, killing at least 353 people.
3: More than 1,300 people, including U.S. citizen tourists, are missing, along with religious visitors. The flooding is blamed on a collapsing glacier that sent an enormous wall of water and mud several stories high, destroying buildings and roadways running through the valleys of the Himalayas. The U.S. Embassy in Nepal says they're working to locate and assist all U.S. citizens affected.
1: Fox's Evan Brown reporting. Tropical storm Dolly forms in the Atlantic Ocean.
4: This was a disturbance that made its way off the African coast come Monday, and we're still watching its progression.
1: Fox weather meteorologist Melanie Black. Now, Dolly's name was already on the storm list for the season, so the storm's not named after the late superstar Dolly Parton. However, it is a fitting tribute to a woman who took the entertainment world by storm. 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
1: The Qatari Prime Minister is in Tehran to meet with Iranian officials today. Fox's Trey Yingst has more from Tel Aviv.
7: The visit comes as President Trump told Al Jazeera that the U.S. is achieving a very big victory, but the war will continue as long as necessary. Another report crossed of an oil tanker being hit with an unknown projectile in the Strait of Hormuz earlier this week. The IRGC warned Wednesday that the strait would not be opened until the United States accepts Iranian demands.
1: And Secretary of State Marco Rubio says the U.S. is leaning into its economic D-Day sanctions rather than attacking Iran. Serbian state TV reports that Radek Mladic, the general who oversaw the atrocities in Bosnia in the 1990s, has died at a UN prison in The Hague at age 84. UN court officials told the AP they could not immediately confirm his death. Backlash continues against flock cameras.
8: Another weekly update on
9: the use of flock cameras, automated license plate readers made by Flock Safety, has become a major national issue across the country and across political parties. Flock Safety branding itself as a tool to fight crime, find missing people, even recover stolen vehicles. Now dozens of municipalities are canceling or suspending the use of the cameras following reports of widespread misuse. It's also on the radar now of Missouri Republican U.S. Senator Josh Hawley, who heads the Senate Judiciary Subcommittee on Crime and Counterterrorism. He's launching an investigation into the legality of the technology. Sue Guzman, Fox News.
1: The Coast Guard says it seized more than 7,000 pounds of cocaine from a suspected smuggling boat off of Puerto Rico. And Europeans' soccer's governing body, the UEFA, is preparing a criminal complaint against FIFA president Gianni Infantino in Swiss courts. That move could escalate tensions between the organization and FIFA. I'm Carmen Roberts, and this is Fox News.
0: From the WKZO Newsroom. 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
10: 26 states, including Michigan, are suing the U.S. Postal Service. Postal Service is being challenged on the new rule giving them the authority to regulate mail-in voting during federal elections. The states say that the rule will prevent them from effectively administering their mail voting programs, and that puts voters at risk of being disenfranchised. Michigan Attorney General Dana Nessel says President Trump is, quote, scrambling to usurp the electoral process because he's afraid of the outcome this November. But the Constitution is clear. States run elections. A judge is ordering Acrisure Amphitheater to follow the Grand Rapids noise ordinance after several months of public debate about the levels of noise from concerts downtown. People have been complaining about being able to hear the sound of the bass for several miles. And that's the latest from the WKZO Newsroom. I'm Michael Arney.
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11: 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Here's Michigan's Michael Patrick Shields.
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18: Real disposable income growth has now trailed real consumer spending growth for 24 consecutive months. That's the longest streak in data like that going back to at least the 1960s. What does it mean? Well, if you have fuzzy math like me, it means Americans have been spending more than their inflation-adjusted incomes have grown for two consecutive years. How are we doing that? Well, we're relying on savings and debt to fund the gap. MPS with you through the AT&T microphones. Pizza used to be inexpensive to some degree. It was like a bargain for a family to get a pizza. And do you remember Pizza Hut? That was one of the most popular restaurants in America in its time. And since it didn't focus much on delivery, it took a bit of a hit. And as I understand it, they're changing the name now for the remaining Pizza Hut stores. They're going to be calling it Hut Hut. And you say, what does that mean? Hut Hut. Like football. Hut Hut. And they want you to know that it's a good place to get all set for your tailgate parties and your football watching. Hut Hut. And one of the other reasons they're not calling it pizza, 15% of their sales are now wings. And so, you know, in a business standpoint, they want you to know they're not just pizza. Speaking of football, how would you like to be one of the several hundred Ferris State University freshmen who will now have a bedroom window that looks right over the football field? A $38 million stadium-side residence hall is opening. The best seats in the house. Now, albeit, they'll be in the end zone. But nevertheless, you get the view of the field all the time. And when the games are on, you got a really nice view. So you might call Hut Hut and get yourself a pizza and watch it right from there, where we're heard on WBRN in Big Rapids. Congratulations. Duke and Duchess of Sussex have landed in England. That's Meghan and Harry. And their kids are enrolled in school there, and they're bringing their dogs, too. And there is some talk that the reason they're going back is because Harry's having immigration issues. Stay tuned for more details about all of that. Speaking of international travel, The U.S. Open Tennis Tournament is about to start in New York, and that's a really, really big deal every year. And there is a husband and wife team making a mixed doubles run at the U.S. Open. How about that? France's Gail Monfils and Ukraine's Alina Svitolina have been married since 2021. And I don't know what it's like when one of them misses a shot. Does the other one say, "That's okay, honey"? Or do they say, "You always miss that shot"? Yeah, that's the ultimate being in business together, isn't it, in that case? Now, here's some good news. Older adults classified as overweight have a lower risk of dying than those with a normal body mass index. Yeah, you heard what I said. Carrying around excess fat can help you survive longer now. You know, if you stick around long enough, you will find a study that helps you justify just about anything. But those who are classified as overweight have a lower risk of dying than their peers who are at a so-called normal weight. You better deep dive into that story before you go to Hut Hut and get some wings and pizza, which actually sounds pretty good right now, doesn't it? Vermont. There's a guy called Dean Roy. He will appear on the ballot for governor, third-party candidate, and he's been talking about affordability and climate change. He's 15 years old. Dean Roy, running for governor in Vermont, says he's ready to make an impact. Well, gosh, pretty good. I wonder if he went to Oakland University because they turn out students that are ready to make an impact. That's what they do there. They get you going right away from day one. 3 out of 4 Oakland University students combine academics with internships and research, and that makes them ready to make a professional impact from the day they graduate and even before. Discover how at oakland.edu. Kid Rock is involved in some sort of scandal now where the military got a helicopter to fly over his house, and maybe it wasn't approved, a helicopter flyby in his Tennessee estate. And so now the guy who maybe gave the go-ahead on it is in hot water. Pretty good. Kid Rock says, "Hey, can I get some military helicopters?" He probably asked the president. "You think, can we get this done?" Sure. Barry Manilow has his house looks like the White House. He built himself a replica of the White House in Tennessee in which he lives, Kid Rock. Michigan's Kid Rock. Other side of the coin is Barry Manilow, who is now taking a break. You know, he seemed like he was going to be down for the count with cancer, and he rallied back in Las Vegas at the Westgate, Tony Cuthbert, where you and I stayed 2 years ago for the Formula One race.
17: The hotel that Elvis made famous.
18: Yeah, he's got the residency there, and so he came back, and he completed 29 shows in 68 days this summer, and now he said, "Maybe I overdid it." So he's planning on returning October 8th. And remember, I went to the Barry Manilow Farewell Tour concert in 2014 at the Palace of Auburn Hills. And the palace is gone, but Barry Manilow is still going. Dolly Parton's final song won't be heard for another 20 years. She sealed her place in history with a song called My Place in History. And it's in a chestnut box at Dollywood at the Tennessee theme park. No one will hear it until 20 years from now. How about that? So in 20 years, they'll say, "Remember Dolly Parton? She's got a new song." And it'll probably go to number one on the charts if we still have charts by then. Bless you, Dolly Parton. Florida Governor Ron DeSantis said these automated license plate readers, it's out of control. Artificial intelligence-enabled cameras, the so-called flock safety cameras. And he said, "No one's stronger on law enforcement than me, but I don't want Florida to be a surveillance state." And neither do you. And neither do I. Because I like to go down there and have fun. Toilet paper prices might surge because of the trade war with Canada. This is something that everyone needs and no one can do without. Even in those modern Toto toilets, you got to have a little paper, don't you? And speaking of the trade war, The New York Times says that Donald Trump, people don't fear him anymore. They're pushing back on him more vigorously than they used to. He's a dominant figure in the world, but not as much juice as he used to have. And I think it's because he's made promises and then backed down. So, you know, if you could draw a line in the sand, you have to honor it. And he's been a little fuzzy with his art of the deal, it seems like. By the way, they have a shirt now that you can buy so that you won't be visible on those flock cameras. It's like it's got a really ugly Hawaiian shirt sort of look. You know, like camouflage, and you won't show up on the video. If you want to walk around in something like that, you can do so anonymously.
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0: You're listening to Michael Patrick Shields, and regular listeners to this program know that about 4 years ago, I met a woman called Andrea Eastman in Hollywood when I started spending some time out here. I met her at Polo Lounge, and Andrea Eastman was the casting director for The Godfather and Love Story. She went on to become a super agent. She's an Ohio State graduate, by the way, from New Jersey. And she was a manager for Christopher Reeve, Richard Gere. She was associated with Katie Couric. And she introduced me to Cynthia Crawford. And Sty Stallone was buddies with her and Dustin Hoffman. And she managed Winona Ryder, who was supposed to be in Godfather 3, by the way. Barbara Streisand was friends with Andrea Eastman. And Ally McGraw, who starred in Love Story. And Andrea took me to Michelle Phillips' Super Bowl party from the Mamas and the Papas. And so we palled around and went to Chateau Marmont from time to time for dinners and so forth. And I helped her out with this and that. And when the fires happened in Los Angeles, she moved out of Los Angeles and moved up to Santa Barbara, which is about a two-hour drive from Hollywood. And she got some fresh air. And she loved horses. In fact, she appeared in the book that Linda Solomon and her sister put out, People We Know, Horses They Love. So when she moved to Santa Barbara, I would go up there once in a while and go past Montecito and visit with her. And a couple of weeks ago, I got a call from Andrea while I was in Las Vegas at the Virtuoso Travel Conference. And she said, give me a call back. And I texted her and I said, yeah, I'm at this conference. I'll get back to you soon. Lovely to hear from you, all that stuff. So yesterday in the afternoon, I was getting some exercise in the pool. And I was swimming for about an hour, dog paddling back and forth. I said, you know, I ought to go up to Santa Barbara and visit Andrea. So I literally got out of the pool at that moment to go to my phone and text her. I said, I'm going to text her right now that I'm thinking of it. So I sent her the text, and I said, you know, buongiorno, principessa, which is what I used to say to her. And I said, I'd like to come up and visit you and see if I can help you with anything, because, you know, she's in her 80s. And she wrote back, and she said, I called you a few weeks ago. I have a lot of health issues. I'm leaving the world today. It was terrific knowing you. So I read it again. I called you a few weeks ago. I have a lot of health issues. I'm leaving the world today. It was terrific knowing you. What would you do if you got a text like that? So I looked at it, and she could be spicy, so I wondered, is this her sense of humor? Is she, you know, what is she saying here? What does this mean? So I didn't know what to do. So what would you do? So I wrote her back, and I said, I've never received such a text in my life, and I pray it's not true. Something inspired me to reach out to you today. You have my love and admiration. And if your moments are as precious as you say, I won't rob them from you at this moment other than to tell you I love you and I'm grateful for you. And that's the last I heard. Now, I did notice that my initial text to her to say I want to come visit showed red, you know, like that someone's read it. She's read it because she responded. The second one shows delivered, not read. So then I'm just kind of like wandering around the afternoon. And I walked into Dantana's, and Terry, who is the maitre d', after I was there a few minutes, came over and said, hey, I'm glad you're here, but I mean to ask you something. I heard something about Andrea Eastman. And I said, yeah? And he said, I heard that she has made an appointment to end her life. And I said, well, Terry, today must be the day, because look at this text I got. And so we discovered that it's true. And I contacted a friend of hers who lives in Montana. She used to live at Big Sky for a while before she moved back to Hollywood here. And sure enough, Andrea decided that she didn't like living a life where her body just wouldn't let her live properly. Her mind was fully there, but she'd had enough of it. And so this person in Montana told me that the appointment was at 3 o'clock yesterday. Our text exchange came at 1 o'clock. And then, believe it or not, the person in Montana said, yeah, they had to push it back to 6 o'clock. I'm, Jesus, can you imagine? This is the day you're going to go and you're still texting people. And she said, well, she wasn't really responding to people by text, but the fact that she responded to you means she must have cared an awful lot about you. In the last minutes of her life, she responded in that fashion. But can you imagine you're scheduled to go at 3? It's not like your flight's delayed. You're like, we're going to do this at six instead. Anyway, so something drew me to get out of that pool at that hour and send that message and hear from my friend Andrea Eastman for what appears to be the very last time. God rest her soul and comfort her many, many friends. She just had a birthday recently where she had a Zoom call with a lot of the people I just mentioned, those celebrities and friends. And she wrote a book about her dog and had to do with the Beverly Hills Hotel, so she had a lot of friends there. And I also went to dinner with her and Wolfgang Puck once, reconnected them after years apart. So that's my story. It's not a Hollywood story, but it is a true story, stranger than fiction. The Lord has given me a well-instructed tongue to know the word that sustains the weary. He wakens me morning by morning to listen. And I'm glad I was listening yesterday. Thank you for my friendship with the apparently now late Andrea Eastman.
1: Michigan's Big Show, starring Michael Patrick Shields.
0: Dennis Muchmore was chief of staff for Governor Rick Snyder. Do you think John James knows what he's getting into if he's elected governor?
2: Well, I'm not sure anybody really knows what they're getting into. I think Gretchen had probably a little bit better idea what she was getting into than most people do for these issues, and they come at you on a daily basis. We had 87 projects going on at one time inside the executive office.
0: Well, an infrastructure project that Dennis Muchmore was involved in was the Gordie Howe Bridge, which is now operating and also under the Snyder administration. The Great Lakes Tunnel Project at Enbridge Energy is a building to spend over $500 million to do, and the Straits of Mackinac is underway too, and we appreciate the updates on both of those projects. 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
3: There's less competition right now, so buyers are actually a little bit more in control, which is odd to say in the summertime, where they have the opportunity to negotiate, and more sellers are coming down on their price a little bit because of the fact that mortgage interest rates have gone up. There's more opportunity for buyers to call the shots.
0: Nicole Noel-Williams says, if you want to fly anywhere, go to Capital Region International Airport, flylansing.com, and she'll get you there.
4: 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Lansing, traditionally, the fares do stay competitive with both Detroit and other airports throughout the region, but it will add that additional piece to make sure those flights going just in and out of Chicago, if that's your need for the destination, but connecting on really providing that opportunity to the West Coast and many additional international flights with just a single connection right 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
6: The Kalamazoo Department of Public Safety is investigating after they say a 30-year-old woman was killed early Saturday morning in a drive-by shooting. WKZO's Ken Delaney has the details.
7: Police say Angel Marie Curtis was shot around 2:15 Saturday morning while sitting in a vehicle parked along the 700 block of Florence Street. KDPS tells us the motive remains unknown and it's unclear whether Curtis was the intended target or whether she was known to the suspects. Witness statements and license plate reader information helped investigators quickly identify the suspect vehicle. Officers followed leads and located the vehicle later that day, abandoned in the 1300 block of North Westridge Avenue. Detectives continue to investigate who was inside the vehicle at the time of the shooting. KDPS is asking anyone who witnessed the shooting or has information about the people involved to come forward. Ken Delaney reporting.
6: And in the WKZO Newsroom, I'm Michael Arney.
5: The Michigan News Network.
8: I'm Beth Fisher. Corewell Health plans a big investment in Oakland County in West Michigan. It says it'll spend $1.7 billion to build a new hospital tower at its Troy location. The eight-story tower will include 180 private rooms and a new emergency department waiting room. In Grand Rapids, Corewell will spend $1.3 billion at its Butterworth Hospital campus as they build a new emergency department along with private patient rooms, 17 operating rooms, and a hyperbaric chamber. There have been some upgrades at the Gerald R. Ford International Airport in Grand Rapids. It's introduced an advanced baggage handling system and expanded passenger processing in a $135 million expansion. The airport becomes the first in the U.S. to combine advanced RFID-enabled baggage tracking with a self-serve bag check process. Friday's Mega Millions jackpot is $145 million. I'm Beth Fisher for the Michigan News Network.
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13: A couple of nice days leading up to the weekend. Mostly sunny skies this afternoon with less humidity. An isolated shower is possible to the east of US 131. Highs will be in the lower 80s. Very comfortable tonight, lows in the mid-50s. Mostly sunny skies carried forward into Friday, with an isolated shower to the north and highs near 80 degrees. We'll heat up further through the weekend with a return of humidity. Several chances for rain next week. Tracking Southwest Michigan's weather, I'm Storm 2-8 meteorologist Scott Larson.
14: I'm pet trinologist Charlotte Reed, queen of the PETPAs. 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

0: 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It's Michael Patrick Shields with you and worldwide at MIBigShow.com. And the world has come to know Michigan over the last couple of decades as pure Michigan. And it's with varying amounts of intensity because the budget for promoting pure Michigan and Travel Michigan has gone up and down and in and out and been a sort of a constant sort of source of discussion. Will Snyder maybe has an answer for that, the state representative, the Democrat from beautiful Muskegon, who's on our radio stage, our AT&T line right now on WKBZ and those stations across the state. Thank you for being here.
1: Good morning, Michael Patrick. It's great to be back on the program, and it's always great to be on 1090 here in Muskegon.
0: Thank you very much. The Michigan Irish Music Festival is coming up, so people from around the world will be coming to Muskegon, and the weather is just still nice enough in September to go to the beach or play some golf or hear some music and have yourself a pint and salute Michigan and salute Muskegon. And maybe salute your bill. House Bill 6246 does what?
1: So House Bill 6246 was introduced earlier this week, and it creates Travel Michigan as its own independent Type 1 agency inside state government. Currently, Travel Michigan is housed within the Michigan Economic Development Corporation over at MEDC. My bill establishes the as an independent agency within the Department of Labor and Economic Opportunity. And what that means is a Type 1 agency in state government, it creates, it gives it its own statutory powers and rule-making ability, independent of any state department that the governor may create. So an example of that that somebody deals with every day would be the Michigan Public Service Commission or the Michigan Liquor Control Commission, two independent agencies that are already set up within inside of state government, inside of licensing and regulatory affairs. This would just codify Travel Michigan as an independent agency within state government, and it would help us when it comes to funding the agency every year in our budget negotiations. And hopefully it would be less of a political fight to get Pure Michigan funded moving forward.
0: Do you know if that's the way other states do it?
1: I think it varies in other states how they do it. I think that there's some states that do have it as its own agency. You know, Michigan has been very successful with our Pure Michigan campaign. It's been award-winning. And every year it seems that we have this fight now of how to fund it over the last 5 or 6 years. And we're at a low water mark this year after budget negotiations. And I think the return on investment for Pure Michigan is over $9, $9.50 per every dollar spent is returned in tax yields on the tax rolls for Michigan. It's a great program. There's not a return on investment like that inside a state government. It shouldn't be a fight to fund this.
0: Is there any partisan nature to this sort of bill and also the funding to begin with?
1: There shouldn't be. This has been a fight under both Republican and Democratic administrations. People claim to be supportive, but then it becomes a problem. Mm-hmm. I will say I've had some great conversations over the last month with Secretary of State Jocelyn Benson, our Democratic gubernatorial nominee, and she was just here in Muskegon last week, and we visited Michigan's Adventure, our only statewide amusement park here, our biggest statewide amusement park, and she expressed some support for doing this. So I'm really excited about that opportunity to work with her on this if and when she's elected in November, and I think that support means a lot. That proves that, you know, Pure Michigan is very important to our economy. Tourism funding is economic development, and all too often this political scapegoat during budget negotiations is taking a hit, and it shouldn't be that way. So to get her support expressed for it is really important to me.
0: Bob Lukens, the director of Visit Muskegon, has been on this program many times. So has Jim Rudisill there from the Muskegon Sports Council and the sports park that you have in the winter time with the luge and skating and all the rest of it. Would the funding be consistent then year to year under this organization? Who would head it up? And what is a comfortable level of funding for Pure Michigan, in your opinion?
1: So what this does is it would tie bar, my bill tie bars it to the short-term rental package of bills, which is bipartisan in the House. And the 6% excise tax of revenue that is generated by short-term rentals, or that would be split 50-50 between Pure Michigan creating a ongoing funding stream, and the other 50% would be shared to the local municipalities where the short-term rental is located. The Department of Treasury has some varying numbers of what that looks like, but we estimate somewhere over $40 million a year in revenue to fund Pure Michigan, which when I was the chair of the House LEO subcommittee, that's what we funded Pure Michigan at. This year, I think it's down to less than 20. It's and maybe $18 million in this year's budget, which is the low water mark of the last decade. So I think this would create a permanent funding mechanism that would not make this a fight every year by tie-barring it to that excise tax and the Short-Term Rental Act.
0: So you're saying that it would be funded by the taxes from the short-term rentals in part?
1: Yes, that is 100% correct.
0: So let's take the Mackinac Center, for instance, who annually says this $9 return on investment claim is bogus and money spent on this is not necessary. It would be less of a burr in the saddle of a group like that and maybe some Republicans because the money's coming from taxes anyway?
1: That's potentially true. I haven't spoken to the Mackinac Center, but this, you know, the short-term rental package, which is headed up by Representative Andrews and Representative Bierlein, bipartisan in nature, allows or creates that 6% excise tax on short-term rentals. And this would just codify what the state's portion of that goes to. And we anticipate it'd be somewhere over $40 million a year.
0: Is the MEDC going to be around forever anyway?
1: You know, that's a great question. And I think there's going to be some massive changes there. And I think that this getting the travel commission outside of MEDC is a great step to quit playing that political football.
0: Thank you, Representative Snyder. Nice to talk to you again. I hope you will lift a porter at the Michigan Irish Music Festival, if you're so inclined, and say hi to everybody for me there, including Neil Maloli. State Representative from Muskegon, Will Snyder, with Michael Patrick Shields, a member of the Michigan Irish American Hall of Fame.
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9: This is a game I can't afford to play.
0: James Bond. And if he can't afford it, who can? It's Michael Patrick Shields with you through the AT&T microphones. Let's go on over to Firekeeper's Casino, where more than once I have sidled up to the Baccarat table with a vodka martini shaken, not stirred, because it's a place you can do that kind of thing. And Jim Wise is there. And Jim, if we were there for breakfast right now at Firekeeper's Casino in Battle Creek, it's on I-94, right where 69 crosses in. We could have, because of the 17th anniversary food specials, at Dacey's Sportsbook, a chicken Caesar pizza, or something called a pickle pie. We could also get bison meatball hash, and at Smoke and Fire, we could get a fried chicken biscuit. And what a way to start, finish, or wake up in the middle of the night and enjoy those foods. Happy 17th anniversary yet again.
10: You know, it's been a great month so far, and we are going to go out with a couple of big bangs this weekend, with Friday night being ZZ Top in concert. That is sold out. And then Saturday night, we come back to a huge promotional giveaway. It is our Luxury Lane Cadillac giveaway. And it's got a little bit of everything, MPS. So it's got a lot of winners. For example, at 2 p.m. in the afternoon, seven winners are going to each get $1,700 in free slot play. And at 4 o'clock, three winners get $7,000 each in free slot play. But then it's time to turn toward cash, because we don't want to let cash get omitted or ignored. So at 6 o'clock, three winners get $7,000 in cash each. Meanwhile, at 8 o'clock, check this out, one winner, $17,000 cash. And then coming up at 10 o'clock is the grand finale. That is one winner for a 2026 Cadillac CT5 Sport. So winners all day, a lot of them, all different kinds, from free slot play to cash to a beautiful Cadillac, all coming up on Saturday in our Luxury Lane giveaway at Firekeepers.
0: Now, you approved this with somebody, right, Jim? Are you giving away all this cash and credits, and you're going to give away a Cadillac? They know you're doing this, right?
10: Well, you know, it's always easier to ask forgiveness afterward, you know? So, you know, the ads have already run. The billboards are up. The ads on Michigan's Big Show are running. So, I mean, we have to go ahead and do it now. We can't pull the strings in on that now. So, big cash, big free slot play, and a big, beautiful Cadillac all coming up on Saturday in the Luxury Lane giveaway at Firekeeper. So, we're keeping the action going. So whether it's great dining or four diamond accommodations or big promotions, we've got it all, and we're going to have a lot of it this weekend.
0: There's no point in living if you can't feel alive. And when you say the word Cadillac, it just has a meaning beyond the actual meaning, don't you think? Cadillac, that word has transcended the car.
10: It really has. And I mean, especially, you know, for those maybe, I don't know, over the age of 40 or something like that, it meant even more. But it is on the comeback. The last couple of years, we've really seen Cadillac do great things with their models and their line and the quality of their product. So back, it's coming. And it has had some runs as America's premier car over the years. So we're excited to give one away. And when people see it in our lobby, they're thrilled to see it there as well.
0: Yeah. Firekeepers is the Cadillac of casinos, that kind of thing. You know what I'm saying? And they even have a Formula One team now. And Firekeepers gives us a car race every year, too. So once again, starting at noon on Saturday, what do we have to do to get in on this winning all the way through 10 o'clock?
10: So each hour, so the drawings are at 2, 4, 6, 8, and 10. So it's kind of like craps, right? You want all those good, even numbers. But in the hour leading up to each one of those drawings, at some point in that hour leading up, so for example, for the 2 o'clock drawing, somewhere

0: play is not required, okay, and you got a free entry in the first time this month that you swipe the card, we also automatically give you a free entry. So there's not a lot of work to be done. You've got to, though, have one card swipe in the hour leading up to each of the drawings.
1: In a sense, it doesn't cost you anything.
0: No, because, again, you get a Red Hot Rewards card, doesn't cost anything to get. Swipe it, and we're going to give you a free entry. And then you just need to activate that entry each hour before each of the drawings.
1: You happy to have football back?
0: Oh, yes. And by the way, I got a little piece of news for you, because you're always the news breaker.
1: Got you
0: the date of the 2027 Firekeepers Casino 400. It's going back to where it traditionally was many years ago, Father's Day. So it's going to be on June the 20th of 2027, Father's Day, Firekeepers Casino 400, Michigan Speedway. I hope I don't get in trouble with my friends there for blurting that out. And I'm sure they're going to have their tickets up and going. But what a great thing to do is take the family or take dad on Father's Day and go out and see Michigan's only NASCAR race.
1: Put the pedal to the metal and get to Firekeepers this weekend, too. Thank you, Jim Wise, for the breaking news on a real serious Pure Michigan event. 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
3: The Michigan Department of Agriculture and Rural Development is reporting detections of chronic wasting disease in farmed white-tailed deer in three counties, Calhoun, Kent, and Mackinac. The first two herds were identified through the state's CWD surveillance program for farmed deer. The third was found as part of a trace investigation from the Calhoun County herd. Retail fertilizer prices remain somewhat varied during the third full week of August. That, according to retailers surveyed by DTN, only one nutrient had a significant price move. UAN 28 was 8% less expensive compared to last month. Seven of the eight fertilizers tracked by DTN are higher in price compared to 1 year ago. Anhydrous is 24% higher year over year. The one exception is UAN 32, which is 5% lower than a year ago.
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3: A new market intel report from the American Farm Bureau explores how President Trump's plan to facilitate record imports of beef will have a significant impact on farmers and ranchers who are trying to rebuild the nation's cattle herd, which has been devastated by drought and high

0: input costs. Farm Bureau President Zippy Duval also sent a letter to the president asking him to reconsider. According to the report, nearly every line item for cow-calf operators is more expensive today than ever before. Since 2020, production costs are up more than $400 per head, or nearly 30%. On top of that, drought conditions across much of the U.S. have forced ranchers to liquidate cattle or put cattle on feed because of the lack of homegrown forage. It's estimated that 70% of spring-born calves are sold between September and November, which fall within the increased import window. The Farm Bureau report says a glut of foreign-raised beef could drive down prices paid to ranchers at a time when critical farm business decisions are made. America currently has the lowest beef cow inventory in more than 50 years. Kent Backus, the executive director of government affairs for the National Cattlemen's Beef Association, says his group is still looking for answers on how Trump's plan would work.
1: When you look at this, it's kind of vaguely worded with that announcement saying that, you know, it's going to be sold 25% below market value, but there's really no rules or really no details as to how they would carry that out. That's truly unprecedented. And other than probably a handshake agreement, I don't know how you can actually get the importers to do that. And I also don't know how you would get the retailers to ultimately do that, or whoever's going to move this product.
0: Backus says the president's pledge in a social media post to substantially lower beef prices for consumers, with a commitment that this beef will be sold at 25% below current market prices, seems unrealistic.
1: That would take a full supply chain agreement to do that. And while I think that sounds good on paper, and it's definitely what they want to hear, I just don't know how realistic it is. And the volume that is coming in, if this is going to be limited to lean beef trimmings, then, is that going to move the needle on ground beef prices? I don't know.
0: In his letter to President Trump, American Farm Bureau President Zippy Duval wrote, "A key tenet of your reelection campaign was affordability, including the costs of essentials like groceries and gas." Duval said bringing down the price of cattle will not bring down the price of beef for American families. Instead, it will discourage ranchers from making long-term investments in the nation's herd rebuilding efforts. That's this hour's Michigan Ag Now Report, and I'm Rusty Halverson.

How often are you in the right place but with the wrong attitude? Join Zion Lutheran Church Sunday morning at 9:30 on WKZO for a meditation on that theme. This week's message is titled, Attitude. Zion Lutheran Church is located at 2122 Bronson Boulevard in Kalamazoo. 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Please know you are always welcome at Zion. WK

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1: The state of Michigan will receive $171 million in a settlement with Meta to resolve claims that Facebook and Instagram were designed to addict children. Meta will pay overall $16.68 billion to settle the case. Attorney General Dana Nessel says the historic settlement holds Meta accountable and puts critical first-of-its-kind safeguards in place to protect children. Those safeguards include nighttime access blocks, removing public accounts, and requiring daily screen breaks. Kalamazoo Public Safety trying to identify the suspect who shot and killed a 30-year-old woman early Saturday morning. Angel Curtis was sitting in a parked vehicle along Florence Street when somebody fired several shots. She later died after she was rushed to a hospital. Suspect's vehicle was found after it was abandoned on Northwestern Avenue near West Patterson Street. Police say they don't know if she was the target or what motivated the shooting. Michael Arning, WKZO News.
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3: I'm Beth Fisher. Corewell Health plans a big investment in Oakland County in West Michigan. It will spend $1.7 billion to build a new hospital tower at its Troy location. The eight-story tower will include 180 private rooms and a new emergency department waiting room. In Grand Rapids, Corewell will spend $1.3 billion at its Butterworth Hospital campus as they build a new emergency department along with private patient rooms, 17 operating rooms, and a hyperbaric chamber. There have been some upgrades at the Gerald R. Ford International Airport in Grand Rapids. It introduced an advanced baggage handling system and expanded passenger processing in a $135 million expansion. The airport becomes the first in the U.S. to combine advanced RFID-enabled baggage tracking with a self-serve bag check process. Friday's Mega Millions jackpot is $145 million. I'm Beth Fisher for the Michigan News Network.
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7: A couple of pleasant summer days as we move toward the weekend. Mostly sunny with less humidity. Possibly an isolated shower east of US 131. The high temperature in the lower 80s. Remaining mostly clear tonight as we cool off into the mid-50s. Mostly sunny skies for Friday. Maybe an isolated shower to the north with a high temperature near 80. It'll heat up this weekend, temperatures advancing into the middle and upper 80s. Rain chances return next week. Tracking Southwest Michigan's weather, I'm Storm 2-8 meteorologist Scott Larson.
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9: 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Jared hands it to Gibbs over the right side, trying to get to the edge. 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Touchdown, Detroit Lions. Felt the contact. Just kept going outside until he found an opening.
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8: Jack is a good one. He's also another guy who
9: welcome back here
8: into Jordan.
9: Well,
8: Jennifer Aniston.
9: Hey,
8: it's okay. Hey, everybody.
9: We're on the air, Clay.
8: Hi,
9: how you doing? We're doing a radio show, Clay. Yep, that happens. But see, yeah, we really do just talk about the show, even when we're not doing the show. You guys all know that. We have VIP emails. Everyone just sending in their favorite now. I like this one from Chad, Nate Bargatze. I would say yes on the approval, but he's not globally known the way that some, but he's on his way. I mean, he did the Oscars. I mean, I get it. I'm a Nate Bargatze super fan. Clay and him, you know, used to have like play dates practically when they were kids growing up in Nashville together.
8: Yeah, so. He's been a friend for a long time. He's the most popular comedian in America right now, I think. And there is a pre-allegations of wrongdoing Bill Cosby dad appeal that he is certainly playing into as a part of
9: wow.
8: his comedic
9: I was like,
8: persona.
9: Where are we going with this? Poor Nate.
8: Well, used to be.
9: You gotta
8: used
9: be, to be. Nate, like, you're Bill Cosby without all the terrible stuff.
8: Yeah, well, fair. Buck, I mean, in all honesty, if the Bill Cosby scandals never come out, Bill Cosby is the answer.
9: Probably.
8: Because aging helps you. He was in that era, meaning when you get older, typically people like you more. You're not seen as much as a threatening figure. There's a nostalgia factor. Yeah. He is around 80 years old. So he was in that era of Dolly Parton, when people just weren't highly political. Remember, he got criticized for saying a lot of things that are true about the importance of dads in community. And he didn't get attacked till his career was basically over, really.
9: All right, we're going to run. Let's rack and stack these because I am going to get us. I've actually got some breaking news out of Florida, too, I want to get to. But since all of you, you know, the people have spoken, you all have thoughts and opinions on this. F. Eric, San Diego, hit it.
10: Hey, guys, it's Eric in San Diego. I think right now the most beloved world figure would be Princess Kate. She just comes across as being a genuinely nice person.
9: I mean, I'm not going to. I just don't care about the royal family at all, so I'm kind of always sour on this stuff, but she does seem to have, you know, she's

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1: 26 states, including Michigan, are suing the U.S. Postal Service. Postal Service is being challenged on the new rule giving them the authority to regulate mail-in voting during federal elections. The states say that the rule will prevent them from effectively administering their mail voting programs, and that puts voters at risk of being disenfranchised. Michigan Attorney General Dana Nessel says President Trump is, quote, scrambling to usurp the electoral process because he's afraid of the outcome this November, but the Constitution is clear. States run elections. A judge is ordering Acrisure Amphitheater to follow the Grand Rapids noise ordinance after several months of public debate about the levels of noise from concerts downtown. People have been complaining about being able to hear the sound of the bass for several miles. And that's the latest from the WKZO Newsroom. I'm Michael Arnick.
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3: I'm Ryan Recker. A homeless man in the UP sent to the hospital after they were attacked near a warming center in Marquette. Tuesday morning, 28-year-old victim on the sidewalk, allegedly attacked by 47-year-old David Rada Jr., charged with assault with intent to do great bodily harm, among other charges, as an habitual offender. The victim remains hospitalized. The newest professional club in West Michigan announcing their home opener. AC Grand Rapids will play their very first soccer game at their new Amway Stadium Friday, March 19, 2027. It'll be the first sporting event ever held at the new 8,500-seat stadium. Their opponent, not yet named, AC Grand Rapids, though, will open their season on the road a month earlier in February. And a small community near Traverse City is putting a pause on data centers. Trustees in Garfield Township voting unanimously to put a 12-month moratorium on both data centers and crypto mining facilities. I'm Ryan Recker for the Michigan News Network.
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10: A couple of pleasant summer days as we move toward the weekend. Mostly sunny with less humidity. Possibly an isolated shower east of US 131. The high temperature in the lower 80s. Remaining mostly clear tonight as we cool off into the mid-50s. Mostly sunny skies for Friday. Maybe an isolated shower to the north with a high temperature near 80. It'll heat up this weekend, temperatures advancing into the middle and upper 80s. Rain chances return next week. Tracking Southwest Michigan's weather, I'm Storm Team Meteorologist Scott Larson.
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1: The first arrest in a deadly shooting July 11th in Kalamazoo has been made. Kalamazoo Public Safety arrested 30-year-old Art Kelly Anderson Tuesday on an outstanding murder warrant. Bond for him was denied Wednesday when he was arraigned. Anderson is accused of the death of 21-year-old Vontavian Jackson, who died at a hospital after he was shot on Westridge Avenue near North Street. Authorities say they expect to make more arrests. The Calhoun County Sheriff's Office says deputies have arrested a suspect for allegedly robbing a Huntington Bank branch in Penfield Township. He's 34 years old, lives in Battle Creek, but authorities have not released any more information about him. Video surveillance identified the suspect. Battle Creek police found him along Capitol Avenue Northeast and detained him for sheriff's deputies. All of the money that was stolen was recovered, and it has been returned to Huntington Bank. In the WKZO Newsroom, I'm Michael Arney.
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3: I'm Ryan Ranker. A 20-year-old Detroit woman pleaded guilty to manslaughter and other felony charges stemming from a 2025 shooting outside of Foot Locker in East Point. LaKailia Taylor admitting to killing Stephen Garden Jr. and wounding another man during a confrontation in the store's parking lot. She pled guilty to manslaughter for the shooting, facing up to 15 years in prison, scheduled to be sentenced on December 2nd. Two lake sturgeon have been rescued from a drought area back in the Otonagon River in Baraga County in the UP. The two DNR fishery technicians netted the sturgeon and relocated them about a mile away where they were revived and released. And police and fire crews outside of Lansing responding to a train derailment early this morning around 3 a.m. City of Owosso, the train derailed, causing six cars to overturn, spilling soybeans across the area. No hazardous materials, though. I'm Ryan Recker for the Michigan News Network.
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7: A couple of pleasant summer days as we move toward the weekend. Mostly sunny with less humidity. Possibly an isolated shower east of US 131. The high temperature in the lower 80s. Remaining mostly clear tonight as we cool off into the mid-50s. Mostly sunny skies for Friday. Maybe an isolated shower to the north with a high temperature near 80. It'll heat up this weekend, temperatures advancing into the middle and upper 80s. Rain chances return next week. Tracking Southwest Michigan's weather, I'm Storm Team Meteorologist Scott Larson.
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1: After adding depth and versatility to the offensive line, Bronco head coach Lance Taylor says the Bronco front should be a powerful force this fall. Here's your Bronco update. I'm Robin Lowe.
2: Offensive line, we've got a lot of guys coming back, a lot of returners that have played a lot of football, which is exciting. We had several of those out during spring, and part of that means that there's a learning curve for some of those new guys put in different positions. I think it was a great experience for our offensive line because, one, you know, some guys were thrust to some positions that they wouldn't have normally if we would have had everybody healthy. But then we were also able to change some of the pieces around. You know, Hunter Whiteneck, Gavin Dabo, both of those guys were starting guards for us all last year. We were able to put them at different positions that we probably wouldn't have if everybody was healthy. So I'm excited about that crew.
1: It's a Bronco soccer doubleheader today. The Bronco women hosting Colorado. Then at 7, the Bronco men host 23rd-ranked Wisconsin in the first-ever night match at the WMU Soccer Complex. That's your Bronco update. I'm Robin Hood.
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7: All right, got a news update and Nimrod's in the news. All at the same time.
10: Right. When the going gets tough.
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11: I love the poorly educated.
7: All right. Nimrod's in the News. We go to D.C. where this 35-year-old dude from Southern California named Philan Tamdelay was arrested for being illegally parked alongside the Supreme Court building with a gigantic guillotine in the back of his pickup.
9: What?
7: Yes. And he said, yeah, it's legit. 10 feet tall with a sharpened on an angle metal blade.
9: Oh, my gosh.
7: The authorities did take this serious. As a matter of fact, federal prosecutors unsuccessfully argued that the dude should stay in a D.C. jail. Nope, he's out.

0: I'm not one to say I told you so, but I switched to Pure Talk over a year ago, and ever since, I've been telling people there's no better wireless company out there. Well, a few months ago, a massive survey was conducted. 123,000 people were asked to rate their wireless carrier in four categories: coverage, support, data, and overall value. 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
16: All right, then. The Markley, Van Camp, and Robbins Show. Jamie Markley, David Van Camp, Scott Robbins, and the five stories we're watching today.
17: One, two, three, four, five.
18: Number five, Florida has become the first state to explicitly block welfare cash from being spent on tattoos, theme park tickets, video games, vapes, and other non-essential purchases.
16: It's amazing that had to be done.
18: Yeah. Number four, Whole Foods guacamole and pico de gallo recall has been upgraded to the FDI's highest risk level over deadly bacteria. It's reasonable reasonable probability of death.
16: Because of the
18: bloody diarrhea.
19: Oh, gee, see?
16: What?
19: The combination of those two words do not belong.
20: Are you saying that you would rather David not say that part?
19: Maybe say them individually, break them up by like four words.
18: Well, I'm trying to get the information out there. In case somebody listening got some guacamole from Whole Foods and noticed some bloody diarrhea and they thought, hey, maybe.
20: Did that serious stuff.
19: Dang.
20: Go get it checked out.
19: Yeah. Thanks, Doc.
16: But there are some people that may not. That's They're just not like, normal. It'll probably go away. I'm telling you. I know guys that they will not go to the doctor.
19: Oh, my gosh.
16: You were that way before your heart attack.
19: Well, yes. Life has a way of catching up with you. Yep.
18: What's a little blood in my diarrhea, right?
19: Yeah, that's...
18: Yeah.
19: Man.
18: Number three, the U.S. Postal Service says that new requirements for mail-in voting are now in effect, at least for now, because there are lawsuits going on still.
19: Yes.
18: Under this order, ballots can only be mailed to those who are on Homeland Security and Social Security lists of confirmed U.S. citizens age 18 or older. USPS will not accept or deliver those ballots if a state does not submit a mail-in and absentee participation list, people who are eligible voters. Number two, the jury is now deliberating in the Lindsey Clancy triple murder trial. Clancy murdered her three young children. She claimed she had postpartum psychosis. However, she never actually got that diagnosis. And then number one, long fuel lines reported across Tehran as fuel shortages take hold. Those are the top five stories that we're watching today. 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
20: Of course, many tributes to Dolly Parton. Mm-hmm. David, I don't know if you saw that she spent a lot of time working with a handpicked team to create this roadmap of projects she wanted to see through even after she was gone. There's a lot of stuff coming up just in the next few months. The travel stops in Tennessee is going to celebrate National Truck Driver Appreciation Week. That's September 13th. The Songteller Hotel and Dolly's Life of Many Colors Museum will have their grand opening September 29th in Nashville. Dolly Dolls are going to be available online September 15th. Dolly's Cup of Ambition Coffee will launch online September 29th. Dolly on the Holly is coming out this holiday season.
18: Instead of Elf on the Shelf?
20: Yes.
18: On the Holly, that's awesome.
19: I like something.
20: Wild, man. Okay, that whole meta thing. Next.

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11: President Trump has indeed signed an executive order changing the name of Lake Ontario to Lake America.
10: That today. It never stops. All right, we got to get to Nimrods. This is a beauty.
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16: I love the poorly educated.
10: All right. Nimrod's the news. We go to Tulsa, and man, you see this in the headline, you know it's not good. Serial poo smearer.
12: Oh, gosh, dang.
10: Hunted by cops, was last seen wearing thong and creepy mask.
12: Okay.
10: I give you this guy right here. There you go. You can see him.
12: Oh, geez.
10: Oh, yeah. Police on the hunt for this serial defecator, they say, is tormenting local businesses by smearing feces on walls while wearing a thong. A mask and a shower cap.
12: Yeah, well, the mask is to keep from getting COVID.
11: Yeah.
10: Oh, gosh, this is happening in businesses in Tulsa. they can tell what he looks like. Somebody's got to stop this menace. And that's

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1: The state of Michigan will receive $171 million in a settlement with Meta to resolve claims that Facebook and Instagram were designed to addict children. Meta will pay overall $16.68 billion to settle the case. Attorney General Dana Nessel says the historic settlement holds Meta accountable and puts critical first-of-its-kind safeguards in place to protect children. Those safeguards include nighttime access blocks, removing public accounts, and requiring daily screen breaks. Kalamazoo Public Safety trying to identify the suspect who shot and killed a 30-year-old woman early Saturday morning. Angel Curtis was sitting in a parked vehicle along Florence Street when somebody fired several shots. She later died after she was rushed to a hospital. Suspect's vehicle was found after it was abandoned on Northwest Ridge Avenue near West Patterson Street. Police say they don't know if she was the target or what motivated the shooting. Michael Arning, WKZO News.
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3: I'm Ryan Recker. State police officer giving chilling testimony day four of a hearing for a Lenawee County man charged with the murder of his three young sons, even though their bodies have never been found. Detective Sergeant Michael Peterson testified that he spoke with John Skelton about what allegedly occurred on Thanksgiving night 2010, the last time the boys were seen.
4: He had talked about the process of giving his kids away, his boys away, and to a group called Underground Sanctuary, and he stated that someone by the name of Joanne and Virgil left with his kids.
3: A judge will determine if there's enough evidence to try Skelton for the murders of Andrew, Alexander, and Tanner, the boys just 9, 7, and 5 when they vanished. A Delta plane was forced to land in Detroit mid-flight after the pilot became sick.
5: A very tense diversion for a flight bound from L.A. to Boston. Forced to land at DTW on Tuesday after contacting air traffic control due to an illness on board.
6: Alpha 10 is the gate. This is the captain. I'm the one that's ill.
5: Yeah, the pilot of the Boeing 757 on the radio while the co-pilot flew the plane, which had 147 passengers. He told control that he would taxi to the gate and then needed to immediately go to the hospital. There's no word on the pilot's condition or what he had. The flight eventually got a new crew and landed in Boston only 90 minutes late. Delta released a statement apologizing to customers for having their travel disrupted. Chris Villar for the Michigan News Network.
3: And Michigan lawmakers are reacting to President Donald Trump's executive order to rename Lake Ontario to Lake America. Congresswoman Debbie Dingell says, quote, Donald Trump can sign all the executive orders he wants, but it will always be Lake Ontario. Meanwhile, Democratic candidate for Governor Jocelyn Benson says, quote, renaming a lake doesn't lower a grocery bill. And Republican Mike Rogers and Democrat Dr. Abdul El-Sayed agreeing to their first live debate in the race for Michigan's vacant Senate seat. It'll be October 8th on Wood TV. I'm Ryan Racker for the Michigan News Network.
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10: Quiet tonight, lows near 54 with high pressure and clear skies. This gives way to sunshine for Friday, highs near 79 with light winds. Saturday, 82, partly sunny, slightly more humid, not much. We'll see a chance of some rain overnight Saturday into Sunday, and then a chance of a pop-up shower or storm on Sunday, but largely dry, high temperatures in the mid-80s. We should see the humidity return early next week. Tracking Southwest Michigan's weather, I'm Storm Teammate Chief Meteorologist Ellen Baca.
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14: Trump did talk about the state of the race.
15: We have a very good candidate, Ken Paxton, and he's running against Telefrico, they call him, because he is a little freaky, and that's not a man that represents the value of Texas. So,
14: yeah,
16: that is true.
14: He is a little
16: Telefrico. That's a new one.
14: Yeah, I mean, I think it'll be a little bit different when you get closer and they start putting money into TV ads, and just all they have to do is replay things that James Tallarico says he believes.
16: No, you're right.
14: Absolutely. That's it.
16: Yeah.
17: A federal appeals court rejected Democratic Rep. LaMonica McIver's claim. I didn't even know this was her claim. Remember what she did? She shoved the ICE officer?
14: Yeah.
16: Oh, yeah, I remember her. Yeah, okay.
17: Yeah, struck another while pushing past them.
16: Mm-hmm.
17: But she thought that she could have legislative immunity in this case. Like, what does that mean? Yeah, it's not legislative activity and is not protected by the speech and debate clause.
16: Yeah.
17: It's not legislative activity to shove somebody.
16: Right.
17: She's something, man. Remember, she was trying to make a name for herself early on. She's getting out there. Right back, yes. It was ICE getting bad people off the street.
18: I close out because I know we've been out here for a long time. Yeah. And God damn it, shut down the Senate.
17: Yeah.
14: Wow.
17: Yep.
16: Does anybody know how to work a microphone?
17: I'm not sure.
16: What is it with the overdriving constantly? Yeah.
17: Yeah. She said something else a little unhinged.
14: Mm-hmm.
17: Yeah. We have it?
19: Republicans on this committee may be willing to hand over their constitutional duty in order to kiss this administration's butt cheeks, but I am not.
17: Okay.
16: Okay.
17: Yeah.
16: Yawn.
17: Well, it's part
16: another
17: of the
16: nut.
17: Legislative activity to shove and people and punch and get your way.
16: Yeah.
17: Nope, apparently not. Oh, yeah, one other thing. Look for that clip of Justin Trudeau. Because you said all the different letters they've added to the alphabet mafia, Davis.
14: Yes.
17: That was one of the funniest clips ever at the time when he butchered it.
20: I will never apologize for standing up for an LGBTQ2 plus kids' rights.
17: Yes!
14: Yeah, there you go.
16: Oh, boy.
17: Talked about that before, Scott, where someone's like in a paper bag just trying to punch their way out and they can't quite do it.
16: No,
17: and
16: they try.
20: LGBTQ2 plus kids' rights.
17: Oh, I forgot about that. Someone had to help him.
14: Yeah.
16: Yeah. Prompt. There's a prompter there.
17: Line. Oh, that's so good.
14: But again, though, man, he missed out on a lot of letters.
17: Yeah.
14: It's LGBTQIA2SQ. There's a second Q now. MMIWG plus. It's lesbian, gay, bisexual, transgender, queer, intersex, which is a medical condition, not an identity, but okay. Two-spirit.
17: What's two-spirit again?
16: I don't know.
14: Two-spirit is like some made-up Native American thing.
17: Okay, got it.
14: Where it's non-binary, but more special because it's Native American, I guess.
17: Okay.
14: The second Q now is questioning. And then
17: That's like not sure which way you want to go?
14: Right. You're a free agent right now.
16: There's too many variables there. You got to know.
17: That's not yeah. That's not already covered?
14: No.
16: I know not for me. I know that's not for me, so I'm not that.
17: Wait a second.
16: I'm not going, maybe it's for me. I don't know.
17: What's the difference between buy and questioning? Buy, you know you're both, but questioning, well, buy, you could just go one or the
16: you're
17: other.
16: You're solid with the both there. You're not solid with the questioning yet.
14: Questioning is, I know I want to play for one team. I'm just seeing which team is going to make me the best offer.
16: Well, I'm questioning which team I want to be on, right?
14: Yeah.
16: Yeah. Yeah.
17: That, okay.
16: That's like I said, how can you question that?
17: Basically, that sounds to me like, I just want to be in the mafia. Just let me in.
14: Yeah, that's straight with extra steps is what that
17: got
14: is.
17: It.
14: Yeah.
17: Yes, I want to be accepted. Okay.
14: MMIWG is murdered and missing indigenous women and girls.
17: So you're no longer with us, but you get a letter.
14: Apparently so. I feel like murdered and missing indigenous women and girls should be kind of its own thing.
16: I would think so.
14: Because that's
17: you would guess.
14: You just changed the conversation at the last minute.
17: Right.
14: And then they still added the plus. Like, how many more letters and numbers and symbols are you going to be adding to this thing?
17: That is great. That whole missing and whatever. POW going to add that just for fun?
14: POW MIA, yeah?
17: Yeah.
16: It's good for the bumper
14: Those guys don't
16: business.
14: Want to be associated yeah.
17: No, they
14: this
17: do
14: nonsense.
17: Not want to, but they may just throw it in there just to...
16: Oh, gosh.
17: It's going to be past 26 letters before too long.
16: Yeah. It's an alphabet of their own.
17: You ready for your three?
16: Yeah, let's do it.
11: Are you ready?
21: One, two, look at my shoe.
11: It's the three most important news stories of the day. Well, at least according to Scott Robbins. It's the trifecta on the Markley, Van Camp, and Robbins Show.
17: Every day about this time, Scott Robbins, top three stories held by his hero.
22: I'm Casey.
16: All right, the countdown's coming up this weekend. I look forward to it.
22: Thank you.
16: No, you're welcome.
22: I'm ready.
16: Any help you guy can give you, I'll do it.
22: Three.
14: Number three, a yacht club, a ritzy yacht club in the Hamptons. They don't know where to go next now with their restaurant.
16: This is bad. An ultra-exclusive Hamptons Yacht Club, catering to the wealthy and the well-connected, forced to suspend its members-only restaurant service, oh my gosh, for multiple days, maybe even weeks, after several of its kitchen staff were booted from the country over visa issues.
17: Really?
16: Yes. They reportedly charge about $100,000 a year, by the way. They canceled their Wednesday night dinner service and have to have more after they've lost a bunch of their cooks, a large percentage, according to a letter sent to members the next day. Now, I have a question.
17: This is what has been talked about before. Yes, of course, these rich liberals want the illegals here.
16: Well, I want to look.
17: To serve them.
16: I got a question for politicians. Will no one ever think of the yacht clubs and how this impacts them?
14: Right.
16: Huh? Do you? No.
17: Isn't that one of your goals in life, to be a member of a yacht club?
16: No.
17: Really?
16: No. I'm not a member of a yacht club. No.
17: You're not?
16: Like a $100,000 a year thing, no.
17: Gotcha.
16: Yeah.
17: Okay. You know what this reminds me of?
16: What's that?
17: I think it was Hunter Biden. I think it was Hunter that said, among other things,
23: how do you think your hotel room gets cleaned? How do you think you have food on your table? Who do you think washes your dishes?
17: Yeah.
16: Well,
17: this is terrible for the yacht people.
16: See, he was way on front of it.
17: Yeah.
24: Now, on with the countdown.
17: Scott Robbins, trifecta, top three of the day, up to number
24: two.
14: Number two, American Airlines is having some more trouble.
16: Federal authorities said an American Airlines flight, which abruptly halted itself when two of the aircraft's tires suddenly just blew out as the jet was preparing takeoff from Chicago.
17: Again?
16: Yes, making a major escalation in a growing number of incidents this month.
24: I'm beginning to realize it's time for a change.
16: Yeah, no kidding. The incident happened when American Airlines Flight 3280, a Boeing 737, was taxiing at Chicago O'Hare International Airport. The FAA said this, and the flight was bound for Charlotte, by the way, shortly after pushing back from the gate. The American Airlines had experienced a tire issue on the taxiway. Turns out they had blown tires on the back of it.
24: So and they were nervous.
16: They did what anybody would do. They called AAA and they came right out and fixed it.
24: And the countdown continues.
17: This is Scott Robbins, trifecta, top three of the day.
24: And finally,
16: one.
14: A school teacher had a groundbreaking invention.
16: Yeah, the old adage, necessity is the mother of invention, is nowhere and perhaps no bigger story than Georgia's teacher's invention of what they call the fart corner.
0: I heard about it.
16: By the way, that's not a euphemism either. It's indeed a corner that she sends the children to if they're going to break wind. And they go into the corner and they break wind. Then they come back and they complete their studies or whatever it is that day.
0: Mm-hmm.
16: She said, I have a weak stomach. I can't take it. So I'm going to go ahead and create this little area right over there. You just get up, you go over there, you do your business, then you sit back down. That's it. It's called the gusty winds area, by the way.
0: Yeah.
24: They had to get away for a while.
16: Yeah, but is it a good idea? Well, I mean, the kids are cool with it, and but kids are also coddled, and parents are upset, like, you can't do that. You can't extrapolate them and put them there. That's embarrassing, and blah, blah, blah, blah, can't do that. She goes, well, I'm doing it, so there you go. They have a fart corner now, and apparently it's caught on. Maybe there's some other schools that are going to get come involved in this, too.
14: Do you know what grade she's teaching? Did you say, and I just blanked on it?
16: Let's see here. Second.
14: Dude, I would have been in so much trouble in the fart corner. Me and my buddies would have just gotten up there and made a show of it.
16: Oh, yeah. Well, that's what I'm thinking, too, right? Yeah. I mean, I'm thinking the same thing. I mean, you get up there and goof off, right?
0: Yeah, I understand that. But if you sat behind Bobby like I did.
16: Oh, yeah.
0: Now, this was seventh grade, but still, it was a rotten egg every day.
16: Yeah.
0: It was like you couldn't breathe.
16: Yeah.
0: It's terrible.
16: You wonder if he had his physical before school started.
0: We didn't do a fart corner, but, you know, as my son got older.
16: Yeah.
0: And it got more and more wretched. It's like, not at the table, dude. What is it? No.
16: Yeah.
0: But the thing is, what would happen? Someone else would laugh. One of his sisters would laugh. Someone's going to laugh.
16: Right.
0: Dude, serious. It's going to be a privilege. You got to do that. That's fine. Because it'd be like, oh, my stomach hurts. Oh, please. You could always hold it off if you needed to. Well, but you just need to let it out. Go to the sunroom. You're going to the sunroom, gas out there, and then come back. Mm-hmm. Not at the table.
16: You seen those videos of that guy that pranks those people in the store? Like, he'll be in a hardware store, and his back's to him, and they're coming up behind him, and he just lets out this huge fart, and people just stop, and then they walk real fast, run, or go, what was that, man?
0: Oh, yeah. Oh, yeah. Well, yeah, we used to have a danger guy. This was years ago. Me and my old buddy Bones.
16: Oh, God.
0: We'd put the fart machine on him just to prank him and put him in an elevator. And then someone else controlled the remote on the fart machine.
16: Oh, gosh.
0: He would just have to roll with it. Yeah, good
1: and
0: stuff.
1: And there you have it.
0: Yes.
16: Wonder what,
0: farts are funny.
16: Wonder what business he's running these days.
0: The danger guy?
16: The stunt guy. Yeah, the stunt guy.
0: Oh, he's doing very
16: he's
0: well.
16: He's good. I'm glad to hear that. Because a lot of stunt guys don't survive.
0: Your stunt guy. Oh, my gosh.
16: No.
0: That's a story for another day.
16: Yeah, it is.
0: Yeah, if we got Nimrod's in the news, he may be in it. Got a news update next.
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7: After adding depth and versatility to the offensive line, Bronco head coach Lance Taylor says the Bronco front should be a powerful force this fall. Here's your Bronco update. I'm Robin Hood.
25: Offensive line, we got a lot of guys coming back, a lot of returners that have played a lot of football, which is exciting. We had several of those out during spring, and part of that means that there's a learning curve for some of those new guys put in different positions. I think it was a great experience for our offensive line because, one, you know, some guys were thrust to some positions that they wouldn't have normally if we would have had everybody healthy. But then we were also able to change some of the pieces around. You know, Hunter Whiteneck, Gavin Nabo, both of those guys were starting guards for us all last year, positions that they wouldn't have normally if we would have had everybody healthy. But then we were also able to change some of the pieces around. You know, Hunter Whiteneck, Gavin Nabo, both of those guys were starting guards for us all last year. We were able to put them at different positions that we probably wouldn't.

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4: After adding depth and versatility to the offensive line, Bronco head coach Lance Taylor says the Bronco front should be a powerful force this fall. Here's your Bronco update. I'm Robin Hood.
5: Offensive line, we've got a lot of guys coming back, a lot of returners that have played a lot of football, which is exciting. We had several of those out during spring, and part of that means that there's a learning curve for some of those new guys put in different positions. I think it was a great experience for our offensive line because, one, you know, some guys were thrust to some positions that they wouldn't have normally if we would have had everybody healthy. But then we were also able to change some of the pieces around. You know, Hunter Whiteneck, Gavin Dabo, both of those guys were starting guards for us all last year. We were able to put them at different positions that we probably wouldn't have if everybody was healthy. So I'm excited about that crew.
4: It's a Bronco soccer doubleheader today. The Bronco women hosting Colorado. Then at 7, the Bronco men host 23rd-ranked Wisconsin in the first-ever night match at the WMU Soccer Complex. That's your Bronco update. I'm Robin Hood.
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7: Stepping up the trade war, I'm Lisa LaSera, Fox News. President Trump changes the name of a great lake.
8: Flanked by maps showing Lake Ontario, renamed to Lake America, President Trump signed an executive order directing the Interior Department to implement the Great Lake name change.
9: This is official, effective immediately.
8: Canada is not compelled to change the name of the lake that creates the border between New York State and the province of Ontario. But it is something President Trump said he was considering earlier this week amid an escalating trade war with the U.S. neighbor.
9: Canada's been ripping us off for a long time on trade, very sadly.
8: Both countries announced higher tariffs on billions of dollars of goods imported across the border.
7: Fox's Jared Halpern at the White House. Canadian Prime Minister Mark Carney says the lake's name predates both Canada and the U.S. as nations. Vermont Republican Governor Phil Scott, whose state borders Canada and New York State, called the move petty and disappointing. The jury in the Lindsay Clancy trial will resume deliberations tomorrow. The defense claiming the Massachusetts mother had postpartum psychosis when she strangled her children in 2023.
10: In closing arguments, prosecutor Jennifer Sprague explained how Clancy meticulously planned the killings down to the minute, sending her husband on specific errands to get him out of the house. Sprague argued Clancy hid her homicidal thoughts from medical providers and made up that a hallucinated voice commanded her to kill.
7: Fox's Brian Yenis in Plymouth. Clancy did not take the stand. She admitted to strangling the children before throwing herself at a second floor window in a suicide attempt. About 90 U.S. citizens remain unaccounted for a day after catastrophic flash floods engulfed a border area of China and Nepal. The State Department says 3 Americans have been rescued. More than 400 people died in the flooding. 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
7: The State Department has temporarily paused all immigrant visa applications.
13: The State Department says appointments for visa applications at U.S. embassies were on hold and being rescheduled because of a new training initiative to help officials ensure applicants aren't likely to become a public charge dependent on U.S. public benefits. Last week, a federal judge ruled the Trump administration had to resume processing visa applications for people from 75 countries after officials had stopped processing them starting this past January due to concerns they could become public charges. The immigrant group involved in the case has filed an emergency motion now challenging this new visa pause. Separately this week, the State Department said it would be revoking the business and tourism visas of thousands of people who claimed asylum after entering the country. Jessica Rosenthal, Fox News.
7: The ICE officer charged in Minneapolis for shooting a man during an immigration crackdown has been released from a Texas jail after Texas refused to extradite him. Christian Castro was released from a detention center in Brownsville. A fresh reading suggests employment in the U.S. is still stable.
14: Another weekly update on the job market suggests layoffs remain subdued. There were 203,000 new claims for unemployment benefits filed last week, down 4,000 from the previous week, and the number of continuing claims, those remaining on benefits for the week of August 15th, declined to 1.77 million. The small changes in jobless claims continue to suggest employers are holding off on large layoffs. Stability in the job market has supported the Federal Reserve holding off on raising interest rates, even though the most recent inflation reading, the PCE price index, came in hotter than expected for July. Ginny Coselda, Fox News.
7: Tropical storm Dolly has formed in the Atlantic Ocean. Forecasters say it's far from land, but they say it could bring heavy rain to portions of the Caribbean. Right now, it's about 1,500 miles east of the Leeward Islands. I'm Lisa Lucera. This is Fox News.
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15: The Michigan House of Representatives has created a new select committee to investigate how election officials review ballot petition signatures. It follows a decision by the Michigan Board of State Canvassers to block a proposed constitutional amendment that would require voters to prove U.S. citizenship. Republican House Speaker Matt Hall of Richland talked about it.
16: A lot of really funny things going on here. With what they did with this recent proposal that was signed by over 600,000 people to require a voter ID to vote. And I think we know it's well over 80% of the people in Michigan and poll after poll support a voter ID to vote.
15: Officials say a random sample of 1,000 signatures fell just short of the valid threshold needed for the November ballot. I'm Mike Alarney, WKZO News.
17: He's here. Now, broadcasting from the underground command post, deep in the bowels of a hidden bunker, somewhere under the brick and steel of a nondescript building, we've once again made contact with our leader, Mark Levin.

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2: 26 states, including Michigan, are suing the U.S. Postal Service. Postal Service is being challenged on the new rule giving them the authority to regulate mail-in voting during federal elections. The states say that the rule will prevent them from effectively administering their mail voting programs, and that puts voters at risk of being disenfranchised. Michigan Attorney General Dana Nessel says President Trump is, quote, scrambling to usurp the electoral process because he's afraid of the outcome this November, but the Constitution is clear. States run elections. A judge is ordering Acushnet Amphitheater to follow the Grand Rapids noise ordinance after several months of public debate about the levels of noise from concerts downtown. People have been complaining about being able to hear the sound of the bass for several miles. And that's the latest from the WKZO Newsroom. I'm Michael Arnie.
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7: Quiet tonight, lows near 54 with high pressure and clear skies. This gives way to sunshine for Friday, highs near 79 with light winds. Saturday, 82, partly sunny, slightly more humid, not much. We'll see a chance of some rain overnight Saturday into Sunday, and then a chance of a pop-up shower or storm on Sunday, but largely dry, high temperatures in the mid-80s. We should see the humidity return early next week. Tracking Southwest Michigan's weather, I'm Storm Teammate Chief Meteorologist Ellen Baca.
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0: I want to read something to you, and then I'm going to tell you what came to my mind immediately. My mind works a little differently. Associated depressed, exclusive U.S. Patriot missile stocks in Europe are beyond critical, quote-unquote, due to Iran war, officials say. Patriot missile stocks. What did you folks think about that as soon as you heard about it just now? Maybe you heard about it earlier. Maybe you read about it. Let's go on. AP, the U.S. military is experiencing a beyond critical shortage of advanced missile interceptors in Europe. And, of course, they point out largely driven by President Trump's war with Iran. It's not President Trump's war with Iran. God, do I hate the media. What's the source? A U.S. defense official in Europe, a NATO official told the AP, two officials. Now, I find this odd for several reasons. Number one, don't these European countries have their own Patriot missile systems purchased from us? And if not, why not? Isn't that something the president has been talking about all along? That these European countries haven't stepped up, haven't put enough money towards their own defense? So I think this is a problem. Maybe they're doing it now, but it takes time. Are we the only ones with Patriot missiles? Again, we don't have to sell them the licenses, but we can sell them the end product. But number two, the biggest question or point I want to raise is this. How did we get a Patriot missile system, Mr. Producer? Ronald Reagan. Now, I was in the administration for 8 years. I was not in that side of the House, National Security and Defense. I was at the Department of Justice during the peak of my time there. Department of Justice. Chief of Staff to really the greatest Attorney General, certainly in my lifetime. And there have been many great Attorneys General, but that was my mentor, is my mentor. I just spoke to him last weekend, Attorney General Meese, who was as close to the president then, Reagan, as one could be. At the time where Ronald Reagan proposed this, he was ridiculed, and of course they sought to humiliate him. And they called it Star Wars. It was the Strategic Defense Initiative, or SDI. The Democrats did everything they could to try and gut the funding for it. The media did everything it could to deny the science even existed or would exist in order to create this. Reagan talked about missiles hitting missiles, even did a national address to the country. And they mocked him. And look what his brainchild has done for the world. Look what it's done. We wouldn't have Patriot missile systems but for Reagan and the Strategic Defense Initiative. We wouldn't have any defensive missile systems whatsoever. Missiles hitting missiles. He explained it as a bullet hitting a bullet. You can go back and do your own research and look at how the so-called scientists and engineers and experts mocked him, denied the possibility would even exist. And now we say, well, we don't have enough Patriot missiles. Well, what are those? Oh! Now you see how they trashed Donald Trump in this article? As they do in other articles, Donald Trump's war with Iran. Really? No, it's not Donald Trump's war with Iran. Iran is at war with us, and we're finally defending ourselves. That's different. But that's the Associated Press. That's how they conduct themselves. U.S. Patriot missile stocks in Europe are beyond critical due to Iran war. So it's Reagan who caused the entire missile defense system to be. Honestly, it's the Israelis who perfected it because we had Democrats in Congress who created one obstacle after another, one barrier after another. The Israelis said this is a genius idea, we're going to run with this, and we signed an MOU with them, an MOU that actually existed. And they are so far advanced of any other country in the development that we will be using their technology now in significant part to build our Golden Dome. Despite what you hear from the administration, we're going to rely heavily on their engineering expertise and their technological know-how and their experience. That's the key. This president, our great president Donald Trump, has been warning NATO over and over and over again, you're not spending enough on your own defenses. And that would include Patriot missiles. He's been warning us in this country during his first term. He had to spend a fortune to rebuild the military. Then comes in Biden and they slash it again. And here he is pushing again to increase the defense budget. To increase it from $1 trillion to $1.5 trillion. And people are, boy, that's a $500 billion increase. Yeah, I get it. But that puts it still slightly below the percentage of the gross domestic product that it was under Ronald Reagan. We've got a lot of catching up to do. We're way behind on shipbuilding. We do not have the effect, what is effectively an Iron Dome over our own country to protect us. You can see when it comes to these highly technical missile systems and so forth and so on, if you believe the reports, we don't have what we need to have. This is what happens when an administration is derelict like the Biden regime. So Trump built it up after Obama, and he's having to build it up now after Biden. I'll be right back. 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
2: The first arrest in a deadly shooting July 11th in Kalamazoo has been made. Kalamazoo Public Safety arrested 30-year-old Art Kelly Anderson Tuesday on an outstanding murder warrant. Bond for him was denied Wednesday when he was arraigned. Anderson is accused of the death of 21-year-old Vontavian Jackson, who died at a hospital after he was shot on Westridge Avenue near North Street. Authorities say they expect to make more arrests. The Calhoun County Sheriff's Office says deputies have arrested a suspect for allegedly robbing a Huntington Bank branch in Penfield Township. He's 34 years old, lives in Battle Creek, but authorities have not released any more information about him. Video surveillance identified the suspect. Battle Creek police found him along Capitol Avenue Northeast and detained him for sheriff's deputies. All of the money that was stolen was recovered, and it has been returned to Huntington Bank. In the WKZO Newsroom, I'm Michael Arney.
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11: Quiet tonight, lows near 54 with high pressure and clear skies. This gives way to sunshine for Friday, highs near 79 with light winds. Saturday, 82, partly sunny, slightly more humid, not much. We'll see a chance of some rain overnight Saturday into Sunday, and then a chance of a pop-up shower or storm on Sunday, but largely dry, high temperatures in the mid-80s. We should see the humidity return early next week. Tracking Southwest Michigan's weather, I'm Storm Teammate Chief Meteorologist Ellen Baca.
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